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1: It's Ray with another local and fresh update. Nominations are now open for the 2026 Greater Bendigo Youth Awards. 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The awards aim to recognize and honor the skills and accomplishments of young individuals across various areas as reflected in the 6 award categories. Nominations close on Tuesday, September 15. Nominations to the Greater Bendigo Youth Awards may also be considered for the 2027 City of Greater Bendigo Young Citizen of the Year Award. Keeping our community updated, Bendigo's community fresh.

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1: Showers across the weekend for Bendigo. Overnight lows of 4 and 3 degrees, weekend tops of 13, and showers increasing and 12 degrees Sunday. Melbourne's weekend forecast. Rain. Overnight lows of 8 and 9. Melbourne's top temperatures over the weekend, 14, and light rain with a top of 14 degrees Sunday. Bendigo's Monday outlook. Showers down to 7 degrees and a top of 13. A shower or two Tuesday, 6 low overnight and a high of 13. And partly cloudy Wednesday, down to 4 and a top of 16 degrees for Bendigo.
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1: Yes, hello and welcome to The Retro Show, your home of, you guess it, the 1980s. And you guess it again, it's Daz strapped in once again for another massive hour of absolute 80s classics. Each week we head back to look at the top 10 charting singles in Australia for a corresponding month with years in rotation. And this episode, absolutely no different as we go back and look at the top 10 charting singles in Australia, week ending January
2: 1984.
1: There's a lot to get through over the next 60 minutes or so. Coming up, a track with a music video considered the most famous of all time, performed by perhaps the least frightening person of all time. A song banned by radio stations due to its provocative lyrics. And later, a Bee Gees pen classic initially written as an R&B song for Marvin Gaye. A whole heap to get through, as I said. Please stick around. We start the show this week with a song Billboard magazine ranked as the 42nd most popular single of 1984. Twist of Fate was recorded for the soundtrack to the 1983 film Two of a Kind, becoming Olivia Newton-John's 15th and last top 10 single on the chart. Olivia in position 10 on the Oz charts, week ending Jan 30, 1984. This is The Retro Show, your home of the 1980s.

Olivia Newton-John and Twist of Fate, occupying the number 10 spot on the charts in Australia Weekend in Jan 30, 1984. This is The Retro Show, your home of the 1980s. This week we're counting down the top 10 charting singles in Australia Weekend in Jan 30, 1984. Songwriter Giorgio Moroder was criticised for having borrowed from his older material for this week's number 9 entry. Why Me was the first official single to be released from Irene Cara's 1983 album What a Feeling, making it the follow-up to Moroder's previous project for Cara, Flashdance, What a Feeling. At number 9, Weekend in Jan 30, 1984, this is The Retro Show.

Scottish rockers Big Country and the third single from their debut studio album The Crossing in a Big Country here on The Retro Show. And weekending Jan 30, the lads were almost there, sitting at number 8. Pseudo Echo formed in Melbourne in 1982 by two high school friends, Brian Canham and Pierre Gigolotti, influenced by Duran Duran, Spandau Ballet and Ultravox. TV presenter and talent coordinator for the pop music series Countdown, Molly Meldrum, saw the group at a gig and aired them on his show with a demo version of this week's number 7. Pseudo Echo and listening right here on The Retro Show 80s HQ.

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0: Performed by perhaps one of the least frightening people on earth, Thriller was a worldwide smash for Michael Jackson, with a music mini-movie considered the most famous of all time. And it sat at number 6, weekending Jan 30, 1984. Off to a break we go here on The Retro Show. Question for you before we do that. Prince's Purple Rain album spent 24 consecutive weeks at number 1 on the Billboard 200 and more than 32 weeks in the top 10 in 1984. The title track was originally a whopping 11 minutes long before a verse and chorus were cut, but who did the Purple One initially ask to write lyrics for the epic track? The answer on the other side of this.
1: 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We're not backing away from some of the best music and memories you have. We have the 80s. We have the music. 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
0: Welcome back to The Retro Show, your home of the 1980s this week. We're counting down the top 10 charting singles in Australia, weekending January 30, 1984. And before the break, I asked the question about Prince's Purple Rain, spending a massive amount of time at number one on the Billboard 200, more than 32 weeks in the top 10. How good is that? Title track, 11 minutes long originally. But who did the Purple One ask to write lyrics for it initially? Well, he initially asked Stevie Nicks to write lyrics for the song. It was so overwhelming, that 10-minute track, I listened to it and I just got scared, she said. I called him back and said, I can't do it. I wish I could. It's too much. So Prince went his own way and Purple Rain was born. There you go. Back to the countdown. This week's number 5 entry was written as a provocative tale about a loss of virginity and subsequently banned by some radio stations, including Sydney's then top-rated 2SM, which was affiliated with the Roman Catholic Church. Mondo Rock at number 5, weekending Jan 30, 1984. This is The Retro Show, your home of the 1980s.

Although released in September 1983 from Pat Benatar's live album, Live from Earth, Love is a Battlefield was recorded as a studio version and went on to sell over a million records. This week's number three entry was written by the Bee Gees, originally as an R&B song for Marvin Gaye. However, it was recorded instead as a duet by Kenny Rogers and Dolly Parton, with the Gibb Brothers contributing vocals. Kenny and Dolly at number three, weekend in Jan 30, 1984. Time to get your groove on. This is The Retro Show, 80s HQ.

0: We understand it's not just another song on the radio. It's your favourite, the song you love. And that's why you choose the music from the 70s, 80s and 90s right here. 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
1: From the decade where Charles was still in charge, three definitely was company. And we were wondering who really was the boss. This is your home of the 80s, The Retro Show.

Lionel Richie told CNN of All Night Long. What I try to write about are real events. There'll always be an easy like Sunday morning. There'll always be an endless love. There will always be an All Night Long. The song hit number one on 10 charts across the world. Richie performing the track at the closing ceremony of the 1984 Summer Olympics in LA. In a 1986 interview, Michael Hutchins said Original Sin was about kids and conditioning growing up. INXS, the number one in Australia, weekending Jan 30, 1984. Powered by 1.21 gigawatts, this has been The Retro Show, your home of the 1980s. Until next week, always remember to choose life. Bye for now.

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1: It's Ray with another local and fresh update. The City of Greater Bendigo is doing multiple flood and waterway studies in areas that often flood to become more resilient and ready for future extreme weather. Flood studies look at how water moves through the land. 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The study areas include Gornong Flood Study, Heathcote Waterway Study and Juniton Waterway Study. The City of Greater Bendigo wants to hear from you about your experiences with flooding in your local area. 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
1: Showers across the weekend for Bendigo. Overnight lows of 4 and 3 degrees, weekend tops of 13, and showers increasing and 12 degrees Sunday. Melbourne's weekend forecast. Rain. Overnight lows of 8 and 9. Melbourne's top temperatures over the weekend, 14, and light rain with a top of 14 degrees Sunday. Bendigo's Monday outlook. Showers down to 7 degrees and a top of 13. A shower or two Tuesday, 6 low overnight and a high of 13. And partly cloudy Wednesday, down to 4 and a top of 16 degrees for Bendigo.
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0: strap yourself in for a journey back to big hits, big hair and big egos. 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
1: Yes, hello and welcome to The Retro Show, your home of the 1980s. Daz once again strapped into your home of classics from the 1980s. And each week on The Retro Show, we head back to a particular year and a particular corresponding month to look at some of the classic hits that charted so well here in Australia in particular. And this week, absolutely no different as we're heading back to look at the top 10 charting singles in Australia, week ending February 27th, 1983. I love 1983. Love everything about the 80s, and that's, I guess, why you're here as well, because you do too, a whole lot to get through over the next hour, including a classic that aligns itself to perhaps the most famous sweeps her off her feet moments in film history. A song that earned this artist his first Grammy, although he almost didn't attend the ceremony, and a track that has been set up in the desert to play on loop for all eternity. A whole heap to get through on your home of the 1980s. But we start this week's show with UK synth poppers Blancmange and the third single taken from their debut studio album, Happy Families. The band performed Living on the Ceiling on Top of the Pops, but for broadcast on the show as well as on BBC Radio, the track was edited to replace the lyric Up the Bloody Tree with Up the Cuckoo Tree. Of the album from which it was drawn, lead singer Neil Arthur noted, "It fuses the rhythmic dash of Talking Heads with the intensity of Joy Division, plus the melodic frame of OMD and Yazoo on top." Blancmange in position 10 on the Oz charts, week ending Feb 27, 1983. This is The Retro Show, your home of the 1980s.

Peaking at number 7 in the UK, 3 in South Africa, 8 in Ireland, and eventually 5 here in Australia. Blancmange and Living on the Ceiling occupying position 10 on the charts, weekend in February 27, 1983. Following a gap of a quarter of a century, the duo reunited and released their fourth studio album, Blanc Burn, in March 2011. However, after suffering from an abdominal aortic aneurysm, that's a tough one, Stephen Luscombe was forced to leave the band. Since then, Neil Arthur elected to continue recording and performing as Blancmange with the assistance of session musicians. Minder was a British comedy drama series about the London criminal underworld, shown on ITV for 10 series between 1979 and 1994. The first 7 series starred Dennis Waterman as Terry McCann, an honest and likeable bodyguard, and George Cole as Arthur Daly, an ambitious but highly scrupulous importer-exporter, used car salesman and purveyor of anything else from which there was money to be made, legally or not. The theme song was released as a single in October 1979, credited to Dennis Waterman with the Dennis Waterman Band, but failed to enter the charts. However, it enjoyed a revival some 4 years later, hitting the top 10 in the UK, New Zealand, Ireland and Australia. Dennis Waterman up 3 spots to 9, weekend in February 27, 1983. 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

0: awesome 80s. We're not backing away from some of the best music and memories you have. We have the 80s. We have the music. 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

written by Barry Robin and Maurice Gibb of the Bee Gees, who also added their clearly identifiable vocals during the chorus. Dionne Warwick and Heartbreaker, dropping four spots to eight, week ending Feb 27, 1983. Initially, Warwick wasn't thrilled about the song, but she knew that recording something written by the Bee Gees was in the best interest of her career, and sure enough, it became her biggest hit, an absolute classic and a favourite here at The Retro Show. This week's number seven entry was the first solo single for Lionel Richie after leaving the Commodores. Truly stayed in his sweet spot of devotional ballads, and again he rose to the top. The song hit number one on the Hot 100 and Adult Contemporary charts and rose to number two on the R&B charts. After 18 nominations, mostly for songs with the Commodores, Richie finally won his first Grammy when Truly took the award for Best Pop Vocal Performance Male in 1983. However, Richie almost skipped the ceremony as he was nominated each of the previous 5 years and had come up empty-handed each time. Lionel Richie at number seven on the charts in Australia, week ending Feb 27, 1983. Settle in with a nice glass of bubbly and enjoy some Lionel here on The Retro Show.

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0: written for the movie An Officer and a Gentleman, which won the Oscar for Best Original Song in 1983. Joe Cocker and Jennifer Warnes and Up Where We Belong here on The Retro Show. The film is perhaps best remembered for its closing scene where Richard Gere, dressed in his Navy uniform, comes into the factory where Deborah Winger is working, gets hot and heavy with her, then carries her out as her co-workers cheer. It's perhaps the best known and most famous sweeps her off her feet moment in film history. On the Songs of the Century list compiled by the RIAA in 2001, the song was listed at number 323. In 2004, it finished at number 75 on AFI's 100 Years, 100 Song Survey of Top Tunes in American Cinema. And in 2016, one of the duo's live renditions of the song was listed at number 18 on Rolling Stone magazine's list of the 20 Greatest Best Song Oscar Performances.
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0: appearing in Staying Alive and also featured on the film soundtrack. Frank Stallone and Far From Over, this week's Lost 45. The song was written by Stallone and Vince DiCola and was nominated for a Golden Globe Award for Best Original Song. The song had renewed popularity in 2010 when Australian comedy duo Hamish and Andy proclaimed on air that the song gave the listener an extra burst of energy and dubbed the phenomenon as the Frank Effect. A special one-time concert was held in Australia as a result, which was documented in their 2010 TV special Hamish and Andy's Reminiscence Special. This is The Retro Show, your home of the 1980s. We're counting down the top 10 charting singles in Australia, weekending Feb 27, 1983. But right now, we're off to a break, and as I always do, every episode, a tough question, fashion-related from the 80s of 1983. Now, it came to 1983 fashion. Bigger was better. Women's styles featured shoulder pads and large belts, oversized sweaters, especially off the shoulder, and large overcoats dotted the pages of the magazines. Young women wore lace everything thanks to trend-setting Madonna, jelly shoes, and what brand of jeans? The answer on the other side of this is The Retro Show, your home of the 1980s. Back in a moment.
1: Time to put our stretched denims in the dryer. We'll be sure to place the heat on low to avoid shrinkage. 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
0: Welcome back to The Retro Show, your home of the 1980s. This week we're counting down the top 10 charting singles in Australia, weekending February 27, 1983. And before the break, the fashion-related tough question. Bigger was better in fashion, especially for the girls in 1983. You're thinking shoulder pads and large belts, oversized sweaters, normally off the shoulder. Young women wore lace everything thanks to the very much trend-setting Madonna. Jelly shoes and what brand of jeans? That was the question. What brand of jeans was the go-to pair if you wanted to be one of the cool kids? Well, the 1980s launched the over-the-top success of the Guess Jeans label, featuring either a small red or green inverted triangle, telling the world you were one of the cool chicks. In 1981, a test was run on jeans in Bloomingdale's. Now, within hours, every pair they had ordered was sold out. Thus, the craze for Guess Jeans began. And they weren't all that cheap either. As 80s fashion trends went, these were on the higher end of the expense scale. The cost began at $60 a pair. Now, that's a lot when you compare to today's pricing, but $60 back in 83, a lot of money. So if you wanted one of the cool kids, you had to have your cash lined up as well. Probably explains why I didn't have a pair. I'm not sure what they were for guys or just the girls. Anyway, I digress. Let's move on to the countdown. In an article in Time magazine, an unidentified group member of Toto said they were looking for a song just to close off the album and didn't think Africa would do as well as it did. Now, they also mentioned if you listen closely during the lyrics, Catch Some Waves, you can hear some of them singing Catch Some Rays. Now, I'm also not sure of the relevance, but I thought I'd just mention that anyway because it's my show. Now, one of the last places you might expect to hear Africa is on a raised platform in the middle of the Namib Desert. Back in 2018, Namibian German artist Max Seidentop set up a solar-powered sound system at an undisclosed location in the desert designed to play the beloved track on loop, echoing around the African desert for all of eternity. Toto moving up six spots to five, weekending Feb 27, 1983. This is The Retro Show, your home of the 1980s.

your arm and you sleep on your heart with a fatal jama said, soul boy, let's hit the town, let's have a boogie, boy, and what's with the frown? But in return, all you could say was, hi, George, meet my fiancé.

The second single released by Wham, Young Guns Go For It, was the duo's first hit, achieved with help from the BBC music programme Top of the Pops, which invited George and Andrew onto the show as a last-minute replacement for another act, which had pulled out. The song achieved top 10 status in the UK, Sweden, Norway, New Zealand, Netherlands, Belgium and Australia, where it peaked at number 4, exactly where it sat, weekending February 27, 1983. This week's number 3 entry was originally recorded in 1966 by the Supremes on the Motown label and named by Billboard number 19 on their list of the 100 greatest girl group songs of all time. Phil Collins released his cover of You Can't Hurry Love from his second solo album Hello I Must Be Going, becoming his first solo number 1 hit in the UK. Collins wanted to duplicate that 60s sound of the Supremes but found it very difficult at the time because most recording facilities were so much more sophisticated than they were back in 1966. So we decided on a remake, not an interpretation. And Phil Collins at 3, weekending February 27, 1983. This is The Retro Show.

UK rockers Dire Straits twisting by the pool at number 2, weekending Feb 27, 1983. The song only topped the charts in one country, New Zealand, however, achieved top 10 placings in 5 others, including Australia. We finished the show this week with a song that earned Laura Branigan a Grammy nomination for Best Pop Vocal Performance Female. In 2003, Branigan categorised Gloria as her signature song, always getting the same reaction wherever she went and whenever she performed it. She had to end the show every time she performed with that track, and people just went crazy. Gloria remained in the top 40 for 22 weeks, and its total Hot 100 residency of 36 weeks established a new record for a single by solo female act. Laura Branigan at number 1 in Australia, weekending February 27, 1983. Powered by 1.21 gigawatts, this has been another edition of The Retro Show, your home of the 1980s. Until next time, always remember to choose life. Bye for now.

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0: Awards aim to recognize and honor the skills and accomplishments of young individuals across various areas as reflected in the 6 award categories. Nominations close on Tuesday, September 15. Nominations to the Greater Bendigo Youth Awards may also be considered for the 2027 City of Greater Bendigo Young Citizen of the Year Award. Keeping our community updated, Bendigo's community fresh.
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1: Showers across the weekend for Bendigo. Overnight lows of 4 and 3 degrees, weekend tops of 13, and showers increasing and 12 degrees Sunday. Melbourne's weekend forecast. Rain. Overnight lows of 8 and 9. Melbourne's top temperatures over the weekend, 14, and light rain with a top of 14 degrees Sunday. Bendigo's Monday outlook. Showers down to 7 degrees and a top of 13. A shower or two Tuesday, 6 low overnight and a high of 13. And partly cloudy Wednesday, down to 4 and a top of 16 degrees for Bendigo.
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pulled that one out from the bottom drawer. That is You Am I with Rumble from their 1998 album, the number 4 record. It got to number 65 in the hottest 100, and for anyone listening internationally, it's a big Australian countdown done by a youth broadcaster, but that'll pay for the mention. It is 90s till infinity. Gav with you here, and we're looking back at 90s alternative Aussie music, part one. This is a major wheelhouse of mine because this is stuff that I got into by tuning in to the Jays in the early part of 1997 and having my little head explode like, oh wow, what is all this cool music? And that is definitely one of those songs that I was listening to around the radios back in the late 90s. So we're talking early teens version of myself here on 90s till infinity. And now we're going to roll onto a record that is about to turn 25 years old. Regurgitator's Unit record was released in November of 1997. It got to number 4 in the ARIA charts and was an absolute monster hit. You couldn't get away from this record, especially if you were into the Aussie alternative scene back then, and was the 20th best-selling record in 1998. 3 times platinum in Australia and filled with classic jams like Black Bugs, Polyester Girl, Everyday Formula. I'll play all these tracks throughout the course of the journey of this program, but we're going to play the final single from this record with a song formerly known as an absolute jam. Enjoy some Regurgitator on 90s till infinity.

For an album that I owned, The Living End with Save the Day. It was also the second release from The Living End. They put out an EP the year before, which was the Second Solution Prisoner of Society double single. Of course, Prisoner of Society and Second Solution were the singles that launched the band into a very healthy career, which lasted well over a decade. The album would go 4 times platinum, well over 250,000 copies. And in a country of back then less than 20 million people, that's pretty bloody good. And now we're going to jump back to the year of 1996 to a track that is an absolute epic at 1 minute and 44 seconds. It would get to number 45 in the ARIA charts and number 1 in the Hottest 100 chart. In fact, it was the first Australian act to ever win that chart. A great little piece of indie alternative rock. Let's play this track without any further ado. All 1 minute and 44 seconds of it. Spider Bates, Buy Me a Pony on 90s Till Infinity.

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0: modern commercial radio now. Probably definitely not on the community radios of the world, but Silverchair were massive. And that was Freak from their second album called Freak Show. Nice shiny video. Them stuck in some kind of kiln or oven.
1: Get out of the kiln. Get out of the kiln. Get out of the kiln.
2: Get out of the kiln. Get in the kiln. No, don't.
3: Get me out. Please,
2: get out of the kiln. Kiln. Kiln.
0: I wonder how many people get that reference. And a record that would go number one, the album and the single. Silverchair had three number one singles in Australia. Tomorrow from 1994, Freak, which you just heard, and Straight Lines in 2007. And we're going to go from one iconic Australian band of the 90s to another. We move on to the second album and the true launching of Powderfinger into Aussie music stardom. The album was Internationalist. It went 5 times platinum in Australia, debuted at number one, and was the 17th best-selling album in 1999, 350,000 copies. And a band that I actually used to not like very much. I was like, Powderfinger. I've completely turned around on them now because, you know, you grow up and you listen to things again and you're like, oh, these are bloody great songs. Including this one, released as a single, August 9, 1999. A fantastic song from the album Internationalist. This is Powderfinger with Passenger. Okay.

0: Come and reminisce with us. This is 90s Till Infinity.
1: The guy who slagged the football team, those jobs were not for him. He turns into a real estate agent who believes in discipline. The guy who's first to use cocaine, the wild boy breaking free. He'll end up in a court of law as a prosecuting QC. Remember the school captain? Success was a matter of time. I can hear it now.

Till Infinity, Frenzel Romb, with I've Never Had So Much Fun from 1999. They're back and touring, by the way, for you old punkers out there. And you just heard a fantastic song, which up until probably like a couple of years ago, I was like, yeah, okay, that's a fine song. And then sitting down in the car, and it was on the radio one day, and I actually finally sort of sat down and listened to it a bit closer. I'm like, this is a fantastic song. And having known a couple of people over the years who have spent some time in prison, and having spoken to them about said experience, now I had a much more broad and at least some kind of understanding as to where Paul Kelly's character was coming from. Plain and simple, Paul Kelly is one of the best songwriters in Australian music history. Now, let's move on to 1997 and a track that is iconic in my hometown of Perth and inspired a generation of bands from this part of the world. Check out the documentary Something in the Water to get what I'm talking about. But anyway, here's Jebediah with Leaving Home on 90s Till Infinity. Why?

90s till infinity. That won the ARIA Award for Best Song and Best Single. That was The Cruel Sea with The Honeymoon Is Over. Another Perth connection. That song was recorded at Planet Studios in Perth in 1992. It is 90s till infinity. Now, we're going to kick on to another Australian act whose song featured in a iconic teen movie from the 90s. Although this one's actually really iconic. Featured in the movie Scream was Nick Cave's Red Right Hand. Something a little bit different from everything we've been playing. And was a bigger hit in Hungary than it was in Australia. Got to number 26 in the charts in 2022. Wild stuff. Also, it eventually sold 200,000 copies of the single in the UK. So here's Nick Cave and the Bad Seeds with Red Right Hand.

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That was just thrown in really just for me tonight. Body Jar covering Hazy Shade of Winter, originally recorded by Simon & Garfunkel in 1966 from their Singles and Stuff compilation here on 90s Till Infinity. Time to wrap up for this week. Hope you've enjoyed the trip down memory lane with these 90s alternative Australian hits to semi-hits. Now we're going to roll on to Girling to close out the program. From their debut album in 1998 at the ARIA Awards, this album was nominated for Best Alternative Album and Best Breakthrough Artist. And this is the remix, which is the back end of the record of Enter Space Capsule, but it's the version I remember, and we haven't played anywhere near enough electronic music, so we're going to close with this, the Radio Disco remix of Enter Space Capsule. Thanks for listening, folks, and continue to reminisce with us on 90s Till Infinity. Until next time, we're Diggy Dunson. See you later. Goodbye.

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0: to provide feedback. 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Keeping our community updated, Bendigo's community friend.
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1: Showers across the weekend for Bendigo. Overnight lows of 4 and 3 degrees, weekend tops of 13, and showers increasing and 12 degrees Sunday. Melbourne's weekend forecast. Rain. Overnight lows of 8 and 9. Melbourne's top temperatures over the weekend, 14, and light rain with a top of 14 degrees Sunday. Bendigo's Monday outlook. Showers down to 7 degrees and a top of 13. A shower or two Tuesday, 6 low overnight and a high of 13. And partly cloudy Wednesday, down to 4 and a top of 16 degrees for Bendigo.
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And now, it's time to fire up delicious Don Footy Franks. They're made for the footy. Is Don, is good.

0: 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We're at Harry Trott Oval in Kennington as the 4th place South Bendigo host the 6th place Magpies, needing to win to keep their finals aspirations alive. The Bloods have had a bit of a speed bump in their season, with back-to-back losses to Gisborne by 54 points and Strathfield Say by 27 points, seeing them move from 1st to 4th on the ladder in a couple of rounds. Meantime, Castlemaine are desperate to keep their finals hopes alive to be able to compete in September for the first time since 2005. Other games in Bendigo football today include Golden Square at Wade Street to Broadford, Kangaroo Flat host Eagle Hawk at Dower Park, and Strathfield Say take on Gisborne at home. Sandhurst has the bye. Local footy, the place you want to be, it's Fresh Live. I'm Father Jackson Saunders, your host, and today is a special day for us, and a special year, in fact, because 2026 in the Bendigo Football Netball League marks our 40th year broadcasting local footy. And today is a particularly special day as two local football broadcasting greats return to Bendigo's Fresh FM, and they've gone on to have successful careers in broadcasting, particularly in the AFL. And it's a very good afternoon, firstly, to Barry Denner. Thanks, Baz, for joining us.
1: Good on you, Jackson. It's great to be here, and as I said to you earlier off the air, it brings back a lot of memories and good memories. And, yeah, can't wait to get stuck into it. It's raining and it's windy and it's cold, and here we are, perched on the outer side wing. It's magnificent.
0: It is, yes. The rain has come a little earlier, according to Norm Jenkin, who will introduce shortly. Also with us this afternoon, well, he's a well-known local identity as well. It's Ron Rogers who joins us this afternoon. Thanks for being with us, Ron.
2: G'day, Jackson, Barry, and Norm, and Mick will come in shortly. But yeah, look, it brings back memories, all right. But yes. And John, of course, but it brings back memories, especially on the back of a truck when it's about 4 degrees and pouring rain. But nah, look, it's been a great journey for myself, and we want to sort of pay homage to the Fresh, or 3CCC as it was in the old days, to recognise 40 great years of broadcasting.
1: How's that for a switch, Jackson? For the last 20 minutes before he went on air, he's talking about all the clubs he played for and all the great games he comes across on air. Oh, look at me, I'm a humble bloke. We just
2: didn't
1: had to listen.
2: Long, it stuck to me.
1: No, but you've just been talking about all the clubs you played at and the great games, and and here you come on. Oh, hello, nice to see you.
0: Well, we'll get to some more reminiscing in a moment. Yeah. Norm Jenkin is with us too. Great to have you with us as always, Norm. And well, you're predicting the rain would arrive at 4, but it's already quite strong here at Harry Trott Oval.
3: Yes, it has, Jackson, unfortunately, arrived a bit early, which is going to make it a little bit difficult for the seniors when they start off today. A little bit slippery compared to what they've been playing in recent weeks, but looking at the sky out to our north, I don't think it's going to last too long. I think it'll pass over, and hopefully we then get a fine day for the rest of the day. And it's great to be here and reminisce on this 40-year reunion of the Fresh 101.5, which has continued to go from great to greater.
0: And you've been a key part of that story for a long time too, Norm. Another significant member of our broadcast team, of course, is Mick Delaney. Mick, big day to be part of.
4: Yeah, it is. It's fantastic. And being the baby of the broadcast, I'm the new blood. It's kind of a bit surreal to be surrounded by the royalty that has come and gone and is present with us today. But, the stories that we heard from the boys earlier, makes us a little bit jealous that we missed out on that, but looking forward to many more memories to be made through Fresh FM.
0: Very much so, and of course it's round 12 today, so we're two-thirds of the way through the season. Finals will be upon us before we know it. John Hunter is with us too, we'll introduce him a bit later, and Ray Pinner helping us with technical work along with Glenn Gordon back in the studio. We thank the South Bendigo Football Netball Club for hosting us this afternoon, always very hospitable to us as well. Well, Barry, talks through to us your career in broadcasting, how it began, and your first opportunities here in Bendigo.
1: Well, I began here at the Fresh, just really, and if it wasn't for the Fresh, You talk about a career. It's weird for me to hear that, but there would have been no career, to be honest. But so I was lucky enough to join the broadcast. You asked me earlier. My memories are on anything are getting vaguer as I get older. But it's around that 92, 93 mark. I got involved in the station, and I was a listener. I just used to listen. I moved up from Melbourne, and for reasons of my job, I couldn't work. I couldn't play footy because I worked on call 24 hours a day. So footy sort of went west for me, and so I love footy, so I just got involved by listening. I found out the Fresh obviously broadcast the game a week and then covered all the others and what was happening, so I adopted Kangaroo Flat as my side, no particular reason. I think Phil Carman was playing there at the time, and Fabulous had been at a club that I followed in Melbourne, or still do, the Bombers, but so I thought I'll follow Kangaroo Flat so I can watch him play. And so that was my involvement. There was a drive, there was a bit of a sponsorship drive once. I went in and bought a ticket, and just got to know everyone, and probably, Wallace Teasdale was probably the first person I got to know, and once I'd done a bit of a programming course, he said, what sort of program you want to do, and I did a thing called the Sportsman's Breakfast on a Saturday morning, and that was the kickoff. And then eventually after that, obviously with the footy and, you know, getting to know Wallace, and then I had an interest in footy and followed it, and, you know, used to play, couldn't play, and he said, do you want to get involved a little bit, so I started doing around the grounds, and one day, it was about this time of year, around July, and, you know, I loved around the grounds because you could, you know, eat a pie and watch the game. And I used to write an article for the Bendigo Addy. All of a sudden, I was a journalist. I thought, geez, this is good, you know. And anyway, everyone got cooked. They got the flu, and Wallace said, do you want to call? And he rang me all in the week. And Jackson, I've been a very bad person for saying yes to too many things in my life that have got me in trouble. So I said no, and I was very proud of myself. I said, oh, I don't think it's for me. And anyway, rang back later in the week, and Fabulous Phil Kirk got on board, and he said, look, can you just, you know, chime in here and there and give him a drink of water? And so I did, and I loved it. It was out at Kangaroo Flat, actually. It was Kangaroo Flat game, Kangaroo Flat Golden Square, and just looking at it from there. But, mate, my career was nearly over when it began, because this is a very quick story I thought about on the way up. So I was in the box at Kangaroo Flat and very excited, you know, pre-match like we're doing now. And anyway, Kangaroo Flat ran out in the ground. And as they ran out, you're checking your numbers, you know, what you were doing today and who's got who's jumping. There was a number that wasn't on our sheet. I thought, well, this is my moment. And this is a big moment. This is what you've got to do when you present on radio. You've got to come up with a... So I thought, oh, here's my moment. And I said to Fabulous, I think Kangaroo Flat have swung a change. He said, what do you mean? I said, there's a 53 out there. He's not on the sheet. And what it was, Jackson, was it was a team mascot, somebody's son, who, you know, over the journey may have had a pie or two too many.
0: Right.
1: And he looked like a rover to me.
0: Sure.
1: And next minute, the door at the back of the box burst open. Betty Mitchell was the secretary back then, and she absolutely tore strips off me. I was on air. It's all that in the first 3 minutes. And tour strip, we would never do that without telling you. And she's right, Betty was a star. I got to know her later. But so it was nearly over before it began, mate. So I was a little rattled, I must admit, when the umpire bounced the ball.
4: I'm sure. And then your first opportunity broadcasting at AFL. Tell us when that took place and what's been some of the highlights for you since then.
1: Oh, that was just through, the opportunity at the Fresh, you just meet people. And through that connection, a network in Queensland started the NRS, and Ronnie and I were given that opportunity to run a footy show through there, and then eventually to be honest, the Brisbane Lions heard the footy show, the Brisbane Lions being up in, and, you know, AFL up there was not, you know, we all know it's not like Victoria, and certainly way back then there was no coverage, there was no saturation of coverage, so what we were doing was quite unique. It was at a fairly large FM broadcast in the middle of Brisbane, and people were hearing it, and the media manager heard it and said, who are these guys? And I'm cutting a long story very short, but they asked, can they call footy? And, of course, we were calling for the Fresh, and the answer was, yeah, they do, in Victoria. So that's how we got the opportunity. And, you know, the amazing thing in the early days, and I don't want to hold your time, but the amazing thing here at the Fresh was you were given opportunity to grow. And as I said, my connection was Wallace. I used to listen to the calling team. In those days it was Wallace and Richard Jones, and you know, they were a great combination. There was that mixture of professionalism and also having to get Wallace with a... He had a wicked sense of humour, which I sort of connected with that because I like a bit of a laugh. And Richard was, you know, he'd turn up so professional like you have today and have everything prepared. And the mixture just worked. And then the little poking the bear every now and again, and they'd have, you know, it was just... Look, I absolutely loved it. So just connected on that level, and that's how I sort of formulated who I was. And then later it was Jock Clark, and Jock, you know, we know his X factor and his passion for local footy is, you know, incredible. And to be able to work with him and what he puts in, Jock put a headset on, he'd look out on the ground, and he was so focused, you know, because he loved the game. He just loved the game, and he loved being a part of the broadcast. And you know, he taught me a lot about that X factor. So between probably those three influences, I connected on different levels on all of them, and that's basically who I became. So the opportunity AFL came, and obviously I do. I've been doing that in Melbourne now for 18 years at Triple M Footy. So and had an absolute ball, but it all came from what you're doing today. And you know, we used to travel Australia, and we'd tell people that, and we'd listen. Ronnie and I would listen and hear local broadcasts in other states, and then even around Victoria. And this was, and I'm not trying to be, you know, barracking for my team, but this was the best. People, I hope they understand that this is the best by a long way, and I'm sure it still is. And listening to Norm and the good memories moving forward, not just looking back. This year's great, 40 years. Let's celebrate it. But the best. It was the best broadcast. So well organised. So well drilled. Great personalities, you know, not that it was a personality-driven broadcast. It was all about team, great people involved, and there was none surpassing it that we heard. So we were just extremely lucky. Sliding door moment. And everything I've done has just been sliding doors. I had no pension or passion to go and chase this. Basically, Wallace Teasdale turned around and go, do you want to get involved in the footy? That was it. And loving footy, it was a pretty easy answer to say yes.
0: Ron, I've just been thinking it's been a bit hard for you to get a word in the last few minutes.
2: No, that's fine. I'm quite used to that after 30 years of 28 years of calling with Barry on and off. But no, look, he's pretty well said it right. That's I remember we were doing, because in the early days we followed the Brisbane Lions wherever they went. So if they're in Perth, we go to Perth. He blistered me on a couple of trips to Perth at different times.
1: Yes.
2: They're stories for another day. But then we'd come back. A couple of times we did a night game in Melbourne, came back the next day and called a Sunday game at the QEO.
1: The Diggers.
2: Yeah. So, I mean, it was I was a lot younger and had a lot more energy in those days, Jackson. But,
0: yes.
2: But, no, look, it's... and you learnt from, you know, the country leagues. You when you did the Diggers, every week you did a side... one of the two sides you hadn't seen before. So you had to sort of be able to adapt pretty quick and recognise the main players and try and get it three quarters right. Not that you would have had a big audience from that perspective, but it was a good learning curve, and they set us up pretty well.
0: A question for both of you. Who are the best Bendigo footballers that you've broadcast throughout your calling career who have gone on to bigger and better things, particularly in the AFL?
1: Oh, in the AFL, well, my best may not have gone on to bigger and better things in the AFL, but I love, it's no secret, Jackson, I love watching Stephen Oliver play.
2: Oh, don't talk about
1: I would go right off, I called a Stephen Oliver. He was amazing. He was a machine. And as a four, and I mean, he did go to Carlton, so that's, you know, but yeah, and Jamie Bond at Maryborough. Yeah, yeah. I remember the grand final, which I was lucky enough to be asked to call, still the biggest thrill in calling. I'm not just saying that. It actually was. It still is. I never got a buzz from calling any other game than I got the buzz of being invited to call that with Wallace and Richard. And Maryborough Castlemaine. You got Jamie Bond up one end of the ground and Stephen Oliver. I was in heaven. But they were, you know, a mate of mine was, through cricket, Chris Geary, being able to watch him play one of Mickelson and... he was, you know, he was so good mid, you know, he was a wonderful player. So, and there's plenty of, I was talking to Norm before, trying to remember the full forward at Kangaroo Flat in the day, and he played at Primrose and he ended up at Kangaroo Flat, and I'm racking my brain because it's a, but I used to love watching him play, and Hetherington at South Bendigo, loved watching him, and I'm good mates with Peter Tyack and another Mickelson medalist, and you know, watching Tiger go around in those early days, I think just absolute guns. I mean, the league itself was, in my memory at the time, and you watch it, you know, Jackson all the time now, and Norm does, and Mick now, and also Johnny, but strong, you know, and you get to witness some really, really quality players, and I those are the ones that stick in my memory, because they buzz me when I call them. I love watching them play.
2: For me, as a youngster, Greg Williams was a year or two ahead of me, and when he was at Golden Square, he was only 17, 18, whatever he was. He was unbelievable. He's probably one of the best. And then the Selwood boys, of course. I mean, Joel's been a freak player. Yeah. and his brothers, of course. And I remember playing for Eagle Hawk against Castlemaine one day at Camp Reserve. I think Stephen Oliver Jackson kicked 13 against us. He was standing on blokes' heads, and I just thought, what am I doing out on the ground with this bloke? He's well out of my league, but he was certainly one of the best Bendigo players. As a kid, Ron Best, I saw him play, and he was a bit of a Jason Dunstall type full forward, quick off the mark, great hands, and almost as perfect a kick as you could imagine. So he was certainly one of the best full forwards I've seen in the Bendigo League. Tony Southcombe. Yeah, I mean, there's a lot of those players. Some went to the big smoke, some didn't. Some had a short stint, some didn't. As a young star, and I guess it makes a bigger impact on you when you're young, you see some of these guys and you think, gosh, how good a player is Ron Best? I remember seeing him play and thinking, and then there's guys like Peter Moroney and at Golden Square, and there's a lot of names that don't readily come to mind, but as a youngster, watching some of those guys run around, and yeah, fantastic.
0: If Jock Clark was here, he'd be saying, what about Derek Farlow?
2: Yeah,
1: Derek Farlow. The thing is, every time Eagle Hawk pops into my head, I always think of Ronnie, because he won a Best and Fairest. Derek Farlow, there we go. But to be honest, Jackson, shut up, but to have skin in the game that he did, that helped me a lot too, because he had a connection to the game. Obviously, I never played, and Ronnie did, and he was still playing when we started, so... that was important as well, because he had a great connection. So that's how we had got a stronger connection, because he could utilise my stupidity and I he would utilise his knowledge on the game and what was going on. And he did know, when he'd look out, he'd know those players, know what they did. So that becomes a great combination as well. And that's why we connected so well. So I don't know about my stupidity bit, but that's why I connected with him.
0: Johnny Hunter's with us too. Did a great job getting us to air. Thanks for all you've done today, Johnny, and proud to see your maroon and black beanie on too in these cold conditions.
5: Yeah, pleasure to be here, Jacko. Really excited to have the boys with us, and of course I'm out in the boundary line. I'm soaking wet, but still having a good time at the local footy, and promise it to be a ripping game. There are a lot of changes to both sides, so we'll go through them a little later on. But I just thought I'd give a shout out to the Bruce family. Alan Bruce sadly passed away during the week. He's a well-known Bendigo identity. I think he was a chiropractor or something like
2: that's
5: that.
2: Right.
5: So they've got his grandson's playing today. So we've got one of my favourites, Brock Harvey, wearing number 2 for South Bendigo in the seniors. He'll be playing against his cousin for Castlemaine, and that is Riley Pedretti. And they will likely be playing on each other. And it's a really sad occasion for that family. And Regan Harvey played in the reserves as well. So I'd just like to give a shout out to the family, the Bruce family, because they're really good football people. They're here every week. His daughters will be here today, Tanya and Leah. So shout out there.
0: That's really well said. We remember those who are doing it tough. I've accompanied a couple of people that have passed away in the past week, and yeah, certainly a time that sporting clubs, I think, rally behind those who are struggling, and that's a really important feature of our game, that's for sure. Norm, you've been part of local broadcasting for a long time too, and I'm sure that your stories with both Barry and Ron go back a fair way.
3: Yes, well, I was actually on the other side of the fence for the first ever broadcast of football by, as then, Triple C, down at Harcourt. Ian Braybrook, the then manager, got in contact with Barry Johansson, president of the football club, and said, is there something we can do, some way that we can try and get Harcourt up? We hadn't won a game all year, and there was one game to go. We were up against Campbell's Creek, and Ian decided that it'd be a great idea to broadcast it. Barry agreed. The footy club got together the required amount that was needed to get us on air, and so the first ever game was Harcourt Campbell's Creek in 1985, and it was a cold, wet, miserable day like today, and you had Ian Braybrook, Marilyn Bennett that were broadcasting, along with Julie Oates, Julie McHale, who was Campbell's Creek's, and Steve Adamson, who was Harcourt's. And as I said to Barry earlier, the irony of that was Julie grew up in Harcourt but had gone to Campbell's Creek. Steve grew up in Campbell's Creek but had come out to Harcourt. So, and also on that day they had special comments, and It was Angus McSporran, and it was a school teacher from the Castlemaine High School that did that, and people came through the gate because they heard it on Triple C, and they wanted to come and see whether it was real, and they found out it was, and they stayed and watched the game. So not only did we start the watch now the fresh rolling with football, we also got numbers through the gate, and Harcourt won that last game of the year to not go through winless for the year, so that was good. But it then rolled on. They did an MCD FNL Grand Final, and then after the 85 MCD Grand Final, which was done by Jock Clark, Shane Healy, who of course has gone on to be a top commentator down Melbourne, and Cole Wright, who was from Live Right Electrics in Maryborough and used to do a lot of work on 3C. Jock decided that we should have a Saturday morning sports show, which we did, and also that maybe we should broadcast. They put an ad out. People put their hand up, and of course that's how it all started. And you know, I was privileged to be on the other side of the fence to start, and then from 88 onwards I've been involved on the microphone with either, oh actually no, I go back to 83 when it all started, because I did Monday morning reviews of what had happened on the Saturday. Every Monday morning I'd drop into the Fresh on my way to work, or Triple C as it was, the railway station at Harcourt, and I'd go through what had happened on the Saturday. So yeah, I actually go back before the first broadcast, but the first broadcast I was involved with, and yeah, I've been involved ever since, and it's great, love it. It's good to get out and see what's going on in country football. I've lost interest in the AFL in this day and age. I believe they've changed too many rules, and they've tried to make it for TV, and for me, Aussie rules football's not for TV. It's to run around and pit the best against the best, and try and work out how to beat the opposition on your own bat, and not through this stupid stand rule, which means that in the country, sides that are down a little bit, the only way we had to put pressure on in my early days when Harcourt struggled was to man the mark, move around on the mark, try and put the bloke off his kick. And but in this day and age, they can't do that. If you've got good skills, the ball just goes down the ground, through the goals, back to the centre, and the same thing happens again. And I think it should, if it's in AFL, yes, but it shouldn't be in country footy.
0: Speaking about that history, the three of you would have seen massive social change in local communities, also in football clubs over the last 40 years. Tell us some of those memories that stand out the most.
3: Well, that's a great segue in for the game at Campbell's Creek today, Jackson, where Campbell's Creek take on Harcourt. It's also the reunion of the Chewton Senior 75 Premiership. They went through undefeated and won the Premiership that year. So it's a 51-year reunion this year. Their under-19 76 Reserve Premiers 50 years, and their Seniors and Reserves both won the Premiership in 1986. So it's a segue into that. Of course, Chewton no longer with us, but great to see that Campbell's Creek are happy to have the reunion down there. There'll be memorabilia on the day, and there'll also be a short history of Chewton's history at 1884 through to 1990.
1: That's magnificent. And Ronnie, you'd be a part of that, but Ronnie, former coach of Campbell's Creek, Norm, wasn't he?
3: He was a
1: 97.
3: Coach.
1: I remember him. 97.
3: He didn't have the troops in his day, but he gave it his all. Yep. And
2: did I earn my keep? Norm.
1: Well, jeez. So go down that path, Ronnie.
4: Sounds like Norm's saying well done, but here's your participation. Yeah.
2: That's and, like a backhanded compliment, man.
1: I defend him.
3: The day we played them, I played one game against Ronnie, and he was good that day.
2: Oh, good on you. There you go.
1: I defend him, Norm, because a lot of people say he did have the troops and he was a putrid coach. So I said no. That's and Jackson, I said no. I cut him off. I'm backing my
2: Yeah, good on you. You're going to bat for me, Bezza.
1: I stuck with him.
2: Yeah, good on you.
1: He rang me after the third round, Jackson, true story.
0: Right.
1: Rounds 2 and 3, Campbell's Creek had a couple of wins, and he rang me. I was actually nearly going to play that year, and he said, we're going to play finals. He said, I reckon we're going to play finals.
2: And what happened?
1: He didn't win a game for the rest of the year. So it's tough, Mick, isn't it, coaching? It can just go one way or the other, but You're pretty good at it.
4: I don't know whether you'd say good, but, yeah, I've given it a crack a couple of times in the past. But, yeah, just listening to your stories and what you've got going on here, it's fantastic how far footy's come, isn't it? That, you know, 40 years ago, 50 years ago, you'd roll up the canteen, you get yourself some steam dimmies.
2: Still on that.
4: Still the same today. Barry sent you across the canteen.
2: Oh, that's apparently a social change.
1: I didn't send him across, but he said, do you want a couple of potato cakes? And I said, mate, can I get a couple of fried dimmies? He brought them back. Well, they didn't have fried, Mick. It's not your fault. They had steam ones.
4: That's
1: by the time they got back, Jackson,
4: yes,
1: they were a little bit cold. And I said, mate, can you take these back and get me some more? And Mick looked like he seen turn. Yeah. He had old footballer coach come back.
4: Yeah, the white line fever nearly crossed.
6: The attention to detail here today by our very own John Hunter is amazing. There's some wood holding up a tarp to keep us protected. So we thank Johnny for that extra TLC, tender loving care, this afternoon. By the way, in the under-18s this morning, it was South Bendigo 11-10-76, defeating Castlemaine 5-1-31. And the progress score in the reserves?
3: See, South Bendigo 8-10-58, Castlemaine 3-3-21, with about 10 minutes to go in the last quarter.
6: This, as I mentioned, is round 12 of the Bendigo Football Netball League. You were talking about great goal kickers before, including Ron Best. Ron, I was very interested in that. Pat McKenna is the Ron Best medalist, potentially again this year. He's already got 51 goals for the season, 18 ahead of James Shiska from Strathfield Saves. So a couple of very handy goal kickers, that's for sure. The latter so far in the Bendigo Football Netball League season. So Gisborne are on top there, 8-2. Sandhurst are second, 8-2. Strathfield say 8 wins and just the one loss so far this year. That was earlier in the year against Gisborne. South Bendigo, who we're broadcasting today, are fourth with 7 wins and 3 losses. Eagle Hawk round out the top 5. Interestingly, Clayton Holmes is back today after serving his 10-match suspension from the grand final last year.
4: You speak about the Ron Best medal, Jacko. We've got Brock Harvey, who's kicked 13 in his last 4 games. He's coming fourth in the Ron Best medal. And at the other end of the ground, Michael Hartley, who's kicked 31 goals. He kicked 15 against Broadford about a month ago. So he's on 31 goals. So at both ends, we've got two of the top 4 goal kickers in the league.
6: Very much so. And then outside the top 5, Castlemaine, the only team outside the top 5 as it sits at the moment, with a chance still of playing finals. They've got the 5 wins for the season with the 5 losses. Golden Square, just the 2 victories this year. Kangaroo Flat, 1 win. And Broadford, hoping for a win before the season concludes. That obviously is something that would concern you too, I suppose. We have had some lopsided results in across the board in country footy over recent years. That's something which seems to be sadly a trend. That would be something which concerns you as an AFL broadcaster too.
1: Oh, 100%. I mean, this is the heartland. This is, you know, local footy is what's the feeding ground for everything that, you know, it eventually feeds up the funnel to the AFL. So, I mean, look around today. I mean, the ground here, not an inch on the fence for the vehicles. A lot of people, obviously, it's a bit of a cold and blustery day. And as Norm said, that you can see the clouds are starting to part a little bit. We're getting better conditions every minute here at the moment. So, no, it's a it is a concern. It does happen. I know and Ronnie, when he was obviously at Campbell's Creek, there were some lopsided games, Ronnie, there. But I think what you mentioned before, though, the heart and soul of a footy club, Jackson, it's, yeah, the scoreboard can be one thing, but it's you know, and particularly in country, my dad was a Benalla boy and my mum was a Traralgon girl, and the country footy and country footy clubs and sport, you said sporting clubs and you're right, but particularly in the country footy clubs, they're the heartbeat of some country towns. And, you know, we've got to do everything. We've seen too many go over the years, and then, you know, some have come back and some haven't, but they are the heartbeat of the community. And they're so very important, Ronnie. I know you sort of played around at a few clubs, and Mick, you've done it as well, but they really are the heartbeat of the communities, aren't they?
2: Yeah, small towns. Yeah, I mean, the footy club is and we should incorporate the netball into that, because it's been such an important part of the footy club, especially in the last 20, 25 years. But yeah, it gets the family involved, and yeah, I mean, everyone comes out. They enjoy the game. They enjoy the company of like-minded people, and then they go back to wherever it might be and have a convivial and enjoy each other's company, and it gets the communities together. It is a shame. I don't know that the juniors are coming through like they did years ago, but it's a changing world, and we've got to understand.
1: Well, social media and everything, the kids see, oh, we've got to achieve that. to be relevant or whatever you want to call it, which we know is not true.
2: Yeah.
1: And I think growing up in a footy club, Norm, you touched on it before, but growing up as a junior, as a kid, at the footy club I was, which was in Melbourne at the time, the Avondale Heights Footy Club, I can remember their first A-grade flag. Right? And what I'm saying is that the picture up on the wall with the oval on it, those blokes are my heroes. From the ages of, what was I, 11 till, you know, under 17s, they were your heroes. As much as, you know, the VFL is top level back then and your Bombers and all that sort of stuff, they were touchy. You go up and touch them. You go up in the club and talk to them. You know, Ruckman that was 6'5" and you're a kid at 11 or 12 years old and you go out and watch them do what they do, like these boys are going to do today with the kids watching. I can still remember them at my age, over 60 I am now. I still remember those blokes up on that board and they were my heroes when I was a kid.
6: We'll get your thoughts on that, Norm, very shortly. Big game coming up here on local footy. It's between South Bendigo and Castlemaine from Harry Trott Oval. More to come very shortly. Local footy, the place we want to be. It's Fresh Live.
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sponsor, More Live Bendigo Football. And now, it's time to fire up delicious Don Footy Franks. They're made for the footy. Is Don, is good. It's the

0: Local footy, the place we want to be. It's fresh live, and we go indeed here from Harry Trott Oval in Kennington for this clash between South Bendigo and Castlemaine. It has rained earlier today, but the clouds are dissipating at the moment. A little wet on the track, but a great game promises, that's for sure. South Bendigo have lost their last two clashes, and Castlemaine must win to keep their finals aspirations alive. They have not featured in September since 2005. A special day for us as we celebrate 40 years of broadcasting local footy on Bendigo's Fresh FM, and we're joined by two broadcasting greats from the local area, Barry Denner and Ron Rogers, who are joining us this afternoon. Barry and Norm, before the break, you were talking about juniors and some of the challenges there in keeping and attracting youth to play footy.
1: Yeah, well, it might be different at other clubs, but around Harcourt this year, Auskick

0: He had 57 Oz kickers for the year, which was excellent. Football is certainly alive and well down in the Harcourt area. Whether that stems from the seniors being up in the finals year in and year out, or whether it's just that that's what people want to do in this day and age, but it was great. The kids on Thursday night, we've got a buddy system at Harcourt, and the seniors, they trained with the juniors, and they had a ball, they had little competitions and games between groups, and then they had a barbecue tea afterwards, and it's good to see. It's things like that that you've got to do to keep football going in the areas. I know over the years, as sides have had good Oz kickers, they've come through and then had good juniors coming up through the ranks. And I think it's happening at a lot of places around country Victoria, and that I made a comment the other day that football is alive and well in country Victoria.
1: And one of the positive things in terms of juniors, we'll focus on the games at hand today across our league now, in particular the Castlemaine South Bendigo clash, the Magpies just running out onto the ground. You touch on juniors. Gisborne today, they take on Strathfield today. They've travelled down the, or up the Calder Freeway to Tannery Lane. And Gisborne this year have actually donned a number of debutants. So Lucas Carnell, Riley Evans, Cobe Zarafa, Blake Freeth, Harry Bryant, James McKibben, Alonzo Revere and Jack Long. And six of those players are playing today for the Dogs. Pat McKenna, Mick, is the leading goal scorer in the competition, and for the Dogs, he's got 51 for the season. Gisborne, interestingly, are the only team to have beaten Strathfield, say, this year. That was in round three, and the Storm, in that game, they lost it by 35 points to the Dogs. So they have something to prove today, too.
2: Yeah, they definitely do. They were down big, Strathfield, say, were against the Dogs down there, but the return leg, I think you'll see a much improved Strathfield say unit today, and I'm tipping them to knock them off.
1: And they do have a few inclusions to their side. Midfielder JD Jackson-Lay is back after a couple of games with Port Melbourne in the VFL. He had 33 touches against Sandhurst in round seven. We saw him in that game. He was terrific. Sam Heaviside, an experienced local footballer, plays his second game for the year. And two Bendigo Pioneers players are listed today too, Archie Lancaster and Will Mays. So that will be a thrilling contest between the Storm and the Dogs. At Kangaroo Flat today, it's Kangaroo Flat hosting Eagle Hawk, and the Borough have a new acquisition in Jack Mifsford up forward, who booted 8 goals in his second game for the Hawks against Golden Square last week. Probably the thing to watch in that clash today will be the ruck tussle between the two big ruckmen of both sides, Angus McPherson of Kangaroo Flat and Callum Heath of Eagle Hawk, who had a combined tally of 98 hit-outs between them last round. So that will be an entertaining clash, and that sees basically the key fixtures in Bendigo footy today. The only other one is between Golden Square and Broadford. That is at Waite Street. Golden Square had a 102-point loss last week to Eagle Hawk, so they'll be hoping to bounce back. The Roos, on the other hand, obviously Broadford, they continue to build and have played upwards of 20 players this year who had never played a game of senior footy before. So they are a club on the rise and improve. That's for sure. And the sun is shining here, Barry. Perfect timing.
3: Oh, it is magnificent. It is magnificent. I knew this would be the case, Jackson. And, it's magnificent. What a beautiful day for footy. And a little bit of chill in the air, but it's the middle of winter. Norm, we expect it. This is what we have.
0: Yes, we do expect it, Barry. And there is a little bit of chill in the air, but when that sun hits you, it's nice and warm, as it has been all this week. And I think now, just looking out at the sky, we may well get through till the final siren, or if not, well into the last quarter before we see any more wet weather.
1: Yes, well, that would be a great outcome. You almost need sunglasses all of a sudden. An hour ago, we needed raincoats and umbrellas, so the transformation in weather conditions has been extreme, that's for sure. Looking around at the contest today, Mick, what are your thoughts on this contest? Who do you tip as your favourite?
2: Well, last time these two teams played, it was South Bendigo comfortably, 111-75, with South Bendigo having 36 scoring shots, and that day it was predominantly through the midfield for South Bendigo. You talk about Cohen Harker, Tom Templeton, Callum Crisp. You know, there's no Mac Cameron today, which is a big out for South Bendigo, but that's been South Bendigo's engine room throughout the year. They're one of the premier midfielders in the competition, and for Castlemaine, without Dylan Lant today, there's going to be a lot that's going to be left on the shoulders of the likes of Harrison Sheehan, who's been one of the better young players in the competition this year, Bailey Henderson and the likes. They've got to step up and take on that extra load, and for me it's probably going to be a bit of a bridge too far today.
1: One player that I really enjoy watching is Brody Haddo. He's playing today. He's a four-time best and fairest winner, Norm, for South Bendigo. Picked to start in the middle, as usual. He is an integral part of this South Bendigo side.
0: He is an integral part of the South side. He's a ball magnet, and he seems to be where the ball is, or he gets to where the ball is going to be. He's a great reader of the game, and when he gets it, 99% of the time he'll find a teammate either by hand or foot. Hardly wastes the possession and knows how to get the hard ball as well.
2: You speak about Brody Haddo, 10 games, 10 times he's been named in the best. So every game in the best for South Bendigo, and it wouldn't surprise me if he's top three in the Mickelson medal as we speak.
1: Coin toss taking place too at the moment, and Castlemaine have won the toss and they have elected to kick to the Neil Street end here at Harry Trott Oval in Kennington. So delighted to be with you this afternoon. I'm tipping South Bendigo in this clash. I think the two losses the past couple of rounds has provided some extra inspiration for them, and they need to win today to secure their chances of perhaps finishing top three. Barry, your tip in this clash?
3: I'm going for the Bloods, because Peter Tyke told me if I didn't, I'd be in trouble. So it's the Bloods for me. But that's an easy one for me, Jackson.
1: Yeah, and
3: well, because, you know, they're going better than Castlemaine, so an easy tip for me. But I like the Pies.
1: Norm, your tip this afternoon as we consider all possibilities.
0: I think home ground advantage, South to be a little bit too strong up forward today. Hartley will probably go forward for Castlemaine, but during the day at some stage, I think he may have to go down back to, as he did in that preceding game earlier this year, to help stem the flow of the South Bendigo forwards.
1: And there are some great options, obviously, for South Bendigo as they press forward too, Mick. You've been looking at the sides closely.
2: Yeah, there's one that I want the guys to keep an eye on today, and that's Zayden Lockwood. He's played 11 games for the Richmond VFL this year. This is his second game back with South Bendigo, a very promising prospect coming through the Bendigo ranks, and will no doubt have a ripper game across halfback today.
3: I'm going to see Ronnie holding up a sign over there, Jackson. It says, what's that say, Ronnie? Collingwood by 45 points.
1: Right.
3: So Castlemaine, he means.
1: Okay.
3: By 45 points.
1: So, there we go. Thank you. Brock Harvey's obviously one to look out for too for South Bendigo. 29 goals for the season up forward. He will be an important player, that's for sure. So we're just about set in this big clash here at Harry Trott Oval. It's a special day as we celebrate 40 years of continuous broadcasting of local footy on Bendigo's Fresh FM, with both Barry Denner and Ron Rogers joining us this afternoon. In this round 12 clash from Harry Trott Oval, the conditions at the moment are stellar. The sun is shining. There's a good crowd here. Netball taking place as well. South Bendigo have won the two earlier games. And in this seniors clash between South Bendigo and Castlemaine, to get us underway in this big day will be Barry Denner on Local Footy, the place we want to be. It's Fresh Live.
3: Thanks, Jackson. So Jason Coleman in the ruck for Castlemaine. And, of course, Lockwood for South Bendigo will be across the other end. So South Bendigo to the right of our broadcast position in this first quarter here at Kennington. A nice little crowd build-up as well. Can the Pies get it done? Can they stay in the race for the finals? Or will it be the favoured side, the Bloods, who just get the job done? Tap down to ground level, trying to work it out of the centre was Templeton. He's dispossessed, ball in dispute. Diving on it, McConaughey, that's Callum, on top of the footy. Just four to the centre of the ground for the Bloods. And the umpire's whistle goes and calls for a ball-up. And about six to eight players converge underneath him.
1: They do. So Jace Coleman flew up high. And it's tapped down. Straight after it is Zach Hare, the skipper for South Bendigo. Hand pass goes astray. Some good hip and shoulders from both sides there. Horbury beats the hand pass backwards. Got it to Jack Fallon. He kicks up to centre-half forward. Once Anthony Zimmerman. Lots of players surrounding the footy. Field umpire John Norton says, give it to me and we'll have a ball up.
2: Interesting to see Hartley spare man in defence early on for Castlemaine.
3: So the ball thrown in the air. Actually, just outside true centre half forward for the Bloods. and tapping it down was Lockwood again. It'll kick off the ground or picked up by Harker, and he shoves it forward about 25 metres off the left boot. Castlemaine drop back in numbers. Nice little pick up by Henderson. Hand passing a kick out of the back pocket, out of sight of the ground. It's punched back to ground level. Trying to dive on it and kick around the body with a little snap. Might have been Templeton, it's across the face. And it's through for one behind. Good afternoon to Ronnie Rogers, across the face. Of course, he invented that expression. Jackson?
1: What's your favourite catchphrase when you broadcast?
3: I do like across the face because it's so connected to my man Ronnie. So I love a good across the face.
1: Bailey Henderson to bring it back in for the Castlemaine Magpies. They are headed to the Neil Street end in this opening term. He kicks it along 70-odd metres up into the centre square. Big pack develops. Getting hands to it first was Callum McConachie. He's dispossessed, though, and penalised for holding the ball. Terrific effort for South Bendigo across half-back. Hayden Geddes with the footy. They play on South Bendigo. Direct up the corridor. Kick was no good, though. Harrison Sheehan, he is a star player in those pink boots for Castlemaine. He elects to kick to the clubroom side wing. He wanted Callan Huntley. Had numbers against him. Followed up, though, did Huntley. Kicks it to half-forward. Davis defends well. He's reliable down back for South Bendigo, and with the support of Will Allen, they guided it over the boundary line and will have it tossed back in. It's South Bendigo behind, Castlemaine yet to score.
3: Bit of a push and shove and just feeling their way out there, Mick, early in the game. Get a bit of body contact.
2: Love to see it.
3: Yes. So boundary throwing, Castlemaine the first time in their forward half. Lockwood again, a big thump for the Bloods. And it's a ruck, thumps it about 10 metres away from the danger zone. Diving on the footy was Simmons. And immediately he's tackled at ground level. The umpire to ball it up again. Just forward of the wing, out of side. Castlemaine's way. And we're 3 minutes in with South Bendigo on 1 point. Castlemaine yet to score.
1: Good effort from both sides. Neither side can get clean possession, though. Brody Haddo takes the footy away. Finds Zimmerman. He collects on the first bounce. He's corralled close to the boundary line. Did well, though, at the check side. To half forward. High ball. Pack develops. Comes to ground level once more. Hand pass over the top is effective. Zach Hare wants it. Free kick picked out. Cohen Harker's got the footy, but it's going to go to his teammate across half forward. So South Bendigo have it. Two kicks out from goal. The kick comes deep. Inside 50 from Logan Howe. Couldn't find the intended target here. Castlemaine defend well and soccer it out of the danger zone.
3: And it's right in front of us on the broadcast wing. It's a one-on-one, but winning the one-on-one was Brereton for the Bloods, and he squares the ball back up towards half forward. It's on the deck, ball still in dispute. Good tackle laid, and the umpire calls for another ball up. So both sides having a crack early. Hartley walks away from the pack for Castlemaine. The umpire throws it in the air. Lockwood up again against Coleman. Coleman got the tap down this time, picked up at ground level, a little scrubby kick. Sheehan, it'll go forward of the wing, broadcast side of the ground, floats in midair, no mark taken. A good 2-on-2. What's the umpire called here? Is this another ball up? Maybe tackles late. It is another ball up. So true centre-half forward for Castlemaine. Another ball up. They're yet to score. And the Bloods are one behind.
1: It's on their pain of 50, Castlemaine. Cal McConachie hard in and under. Got it out, but the clearing kick came for South Bendigo. Haddo up to half forward. Whistle blown. And a free kick has been picked out. So it's going to go across half back for Castlemaine Magpies, and it's with Darby Simmons, the skipper. Concedes territory to Hartley, back to Simmons, under pressure from Zimmerman. Held his cool, though. Did well. Got it to Hartley, then to Henderson. They switch across the ground here to the Magpies. It's on the outer side. Pedretti has the football. Sweeping hand pass to William Marks. He gallops and kicks up to centre wing, but going back bravely is Alex Davis, a great player, the former Calibre United Demon.
3: Kicks inboard to Templeton, and the Bloods just short kicks, moving it forward. Now a long one, inside forward 50, left forward pocket dropping back was Hartley, and he marks on his chest. Read it beautifully coming in, former bomber, something close to my heart, Jackson. Little short ball to Henderson, and Henderson again goes short to Simmons. And again, the Pies look to work it towards that outer side wing. So one behind South Bendigo. And Castlemaine are yet to score. Delivery, nice drop punt, about 35 metres out. Big pack in here. Oh, Lockwood, brilliant. Beautiful mark in the middle of it. The big ruck for South Bendigo. And he's got a true wing position out of sight of the ground.
1: Happy to hear that you're a bomber like me.
3: Oh, yeah.
1: Baz, as the South Bendigo sides for Jack Fallon work it to half forward. They do well, and they'll send it up to centre half forward. Good presentation from Brock Harvey, who has taken the grab 50 metres out from goal. And Brock Harvey has an opportunity at the 6 minute mark to kick the first goal of the afternoon for South Bendigo. Big opportunity coming as he kicks to the cricket's net end in this opening quarter of footy. Brock Harvey, leading goal scorer for South Bendigo this year. It's high. It's to the right hand side though, and just a behind. Two behind South Bendigo, Castlemaine yet to score. Our score sponsor is Jason Lescott Builder. Local footy, the place you want to be. It is Fresh Live.
3: A little short kick back to Hartley. And he delivers straight up towards the centre of the ground. And a nice mark taken by Huntley. Wanders back with a footy. Set start. Kicks right into the centre of the oval to Dirksen. And Dirksen elects to go across the ground out to the outer side. So Castlemaine again, very keen to work it. That outer side wing, which is right in front of the beautiful rooms, as Simmons has taken the mark. And a long drop punt from Simmons. Hugs the boundary line out of sight. It's about 40 out from Castlemaine's goal. A fight for the footy ground level. South Bendigo, good hands. Little hand pass off, spills to English. English, a little short kick outside defensive 50. That's successful, and the Bloods are out of trouble.
1: Karen Harker took the footy. He is a gun footballer. That kick ill-directed. Michael Hartley got in the way and aided it out of bounds. We'll have a boundary throwing. Clubroom side here at the Harry Trott Community Recreation Precinct. Lots of history at this ground. A hub of local junior footy too over many years. Ball spinning back in a play. Lockwood fists it forward. Zimmerman is in the path to collect. Can he obtain the footy at ground level? He does. Gives it quickly by hand to Templeton. Hugs the boundary line of his kick. Ineffective though. Comes back to Zimmerman. He followed up. He has a flying shot to go around the body. Across the face though. And just a behind, to quote Ron Rogers. Yeah. Three behinds. 7 minutes gone, opening term. The Magpies yet to score.
3: Watson to Hartley in the back pocket for Castlemaine. And again, he wants to go straight up the ground. Coleman the target. He's on his own in the centre. And he marks it. And they're on the run. Little hand pass off to Sheehan. Took a bounce. Lost the footy. Went back. Picked it up in the wet conditions. Got a kick towards full forward. But again, the Bloods have the numbers at full back with a kick coming out here wide to English. And he'll mark just halfway between half back and wing for South Bendigo. They're three behinds. Castlemaine yet to score.
1: English, the former Sandhurst Dragon, lost control of the footy, had support through Geddes. He got it off to a teammate, Tom Brereton, but he dropped the hot potato. South Bendigo somehow managed to work it out through Josh Nitsky, the co-captain, intercepted by Hartley of Castlemaine. Kicks to half forward. Davis gets hands to it first in defence. John Watson hassles him for Castlemaine. They can't lock an inside 50. They work it out to English, to South Bendigo. He's tackled. May have been caught high. Umpire said no. Ball up. Still no goal in this contest. 9 minutes gone. South Bendigo three behinds. Castlemaine yet to score.
3: Goal's hard to come by, Mick, but plenty of pressure early, isn't there?
2: Yeah, there is. It's a really good game of footy, contested footy at the moment, but for Castlemaine, it's a big win so far.
3: So Staples got a kick towards the forward pocket, but South have worked it out. Good mark taken by Hare. Little hand pass off to the running player, who kicks out towards half forward, outer side of the ground. Off hands, Castlemaine again. Pedretti got there first. Nice little pass over the top. Finds his teammate in Britt. Britt goes further towards the wing, outer side of the ground, but this time it's a turnover. And the Bloods have it. Langley will go very, very short towards his teammate in Howe, who delivers a little bit further inside forward 50.
1: He does, but Howe's kick is not good. Straight to John Watson, who reads the play like a book at centre halfback. Kicks off his non-preferred left side to centre wing for space, and it bounces fortuitously for Harrison Sheen. His kick off the right boot inside 50 is good, and a strong mark has been taken across the half forward line by the Magpies, Jack Chester, who has got the footy, and this will certainly test him. Jack Chester with a slightly slippery ball too. Let's not forget that there was lots of rain about an hour ago. The sun is shining, but it's a bit damp on turf. Chester, this would be a mammoth goal if he is to nail it. Oh, he has a crack. Geez. Has he put it through? Is it touched on the line? We await the umpire from the goal umpire. The verdict forthcoming. Touch.
2: Oh, shit. He built up that suspense.
3: He built that up. My goodness, he held onto that, Jackson.
1: He did. The anticlimax.
3: Oh, I thought for sure he's going to signal a goal. Short kick to Templeton. Out of the full back, and Templeton marks for the blow. Oh, dangerous ball. He squared it across the goal. Another chance for Castlemaine. Rickson's got it one way, then the other. Hooks across his body. He's pushed it right. And it's through for a point. Two behind Castlemaine. Three behind South Bendigo. 11.5 minutes into the first term.
2: I'd love to see Castlemaine attack this side of the ground a little bit more. Both times this game so far that they've gone through the corridor or to our side of the ground, they've generated scoring opportunities.
1: The co-coach, Jack Fallon, to bring the ball back into play. 2024 Premiership player with White Hills has the kicking duty. Still no goal in this contest. Fallon goes to the back pocket. Now it's Nitski. He's got it across half back. Goes long up to centre wing. But Castlemaine do well. They get numbers back and they intercept again. It's Jenkins. He kicks off the right boot. Inside 50. Getting back is Jasper Langley for South Bendigo. Retrieves the footy. Hand pass went astray. Thankfully went in the path of Alex Davis, who gave South Bendigo a 50-50 crack at it. A ball up from the stoppage.
3: So the Pies looking to register the first major in their forward half. Tap out the back of the pack. An opportunity for Staples. Little hand pass is good. Gave it to Huntley. A long drop punt from 45 out to the left. And through for another behind. So scores dead level. 12.5 into the first term. It's 3 points apiece. You can't split them at the moment, Jackson.
1: Yes, it's a close contest. Thanks to our score sponsor, Bendigo City Framers. Local footy, the place you want to be. It's fresh live. Mick Delaney, what have you made of the contest so far?
2: It's a hot footy, isn't it? Just still dewy on top, even though we haven't had rain for about 20 minutes. But, yeah, no goals yet.
1: Wind picking up as Tom Brereton brings the ball back into play. Goes to the back pocket and found Jack Fallon. So they're working it very patiently out of the danger zone. Across half back. English chips over the top and finds Tom Templeton. But they're still inside their defensive 50. And it's a very short ground, is Harry Trott Oval. So that gives you an idea of how far they've shredded so far. They've eventually worked it up to centre wing. Now it's with Chase Power. He kicks long and deep. He wants Lockwood inside 50. Getting back though is Hartley. Look away, hand pass was a bit risky. It may have been stolen. It was by Harvey, who stepped out of bounds. We'll have a boundary throw in.
3: So left forward pocket for the Bloods. An opportunity presents as we tick up towards the 14 minute mark now of the first term. Scores dead level, 3 points apiece. For the first goal, maybe. Oh, nice little tap to the back of the pack, and it will be a goal for the Bloods. And the tap to the back was magnificent, and that went straight into the arms of Nitschke, who just turned from 20 out, hooked across the body, and slammed it home. 1-3-9 for South Bendigo. 3 behinds are Castlemaine, and score sponsor Bendigo City Farmers. Local footy, the place we want to be. It's fresh live.
2: I want to bring up the fact there that, yes, Nitschke kicked the goal, but a fantastic block off the ball there by Templeton, just allowing Nitschke to run through unopposed, pick up the ball, and drill the game's first goal.
1: 14 minutes gone in this opening quarter at South Bendigo. 1-3-9, Castlemaine, 3 behinds. A 6-point lead to the home side. Thrown up and taken out of the middle by Cohen Hark. A kick, though, no good. Straight to Bailey Henderson. He takes it back for Castlemaine. Directs it to half forward. Wanted Zach Dirksen. Ball fisted away from him. Cal Huntley follows up. Does well. Collects the ball. He kicks deep inside 50. Downfield free kick, perhaps. I heard a whistle. No, it's gone through for a behind. The advantage was paid. And so another opportunity goes begging for the Magpies. They're 4 behind. South Bendigo, 1-3-9. Local footy, the place you want to be. It's fresh live.
3: Score sponsor, Bendigo City Framers. Shut up, Ronnie, as the ball comes outside defensive 50. And the mark for Castlemaine on the wing. There's another chance to go in here. McConaughey, that's Callum. He delivers long to the left forward pocket. Off hands, no mark. So it's a buzz around the footy. 20 from Castlemaine's goal. Little kick comes out of the pack. Went towards Crisp. bent over, couldn't pick it up, punched away from him. Grabbed by Rickson for Castlemaine. Goes short into the left forward pocket where the mark has been taken by Holman. Holman plays on. He's about 48 metres out. Didn't go for goal. Went for the hot spot about 15 metres out. Ball still on the deck. Big numbers around this pill. Templeton's in there. Little hand pass comes out to Davis in the back pocket for South Bendigo. And nice little clever use of the footy. Short pass. And the Bloods are out of trouble at halfback.
1: High tempo. Zach Dirksen received a heavy knock there too, Mick. Keep an eye on that, please. As Lockwood receives across halfback for South Bendigo, finds Tom Templeton, wastes no time. He has urgency. He dances away to centre wing, kicks to half forward. Once Brody Haddo gets it on a stretch overhead, terrific. Now there's a player loose at centre half forward in Jasper Langley, but he's opted not to go there. And in fact, Langley was urging Haddo to compose himself and have a crack himself. He's a good kick though.
2: Yeah, really good kick. Again, 10 games this year, 10 times in the best. One of the elite players in the Bendigo Footy League, and I'm backing him in here, Jacko.
1: He'd be a contender for the Mickelson Medal too, a four-time best and fairest winner at South Bendigo. Haddo kicks long and straight. Again, it's been touched, though, on the goal line. 1-4-10 South Bendigo. Castlemaine, four behind. Score sponsor, Don Smallgoods, is Don, is good. Local footy, the place we want to be, fresh live.
3: Quick kick out of fullback to Jenkins. And a kick out here to the broadcast wing. Big leap, there's no mark. Crisp at the fall of the ball, Bloods. Little hand pass over the top is good to Langley. Langley tracks the ball to the boundary line, keeps it in, drops it onto his right boot. Kicks towards half forward, 50 from home. Grabbed off hands by Alexander Smith. And he kicks towards full forward, but nobody home. Hartley drops back for Castlemaine. Marks between the goal and point post in the last line of defence.
1: He went to Cal McConaughey with the blue helmet, who's got it across half back. And Castlemaine just catch their breath for a moment as they work it out to the outer side. Cal McConaughey follows up again. So he's had a couple of touches as they go across the ground, wanting to find Lloyd Butcher. It was Butcher, though, that passage of play, sadly, for the Magpies. Picked up by Chase Poyser for South Bendigo. He lost control of the footy. It's messy at the moment. Whistle blown. Free kick picked out off the ball. It's going the way of South Bendigo, and I reckon it's going to go to Cohen Harker, this free kick. So he'll take the footy on the back edge of the centre square for South Bendigo. Tom Templeton, in fact.
3: Kicks out wide to the outer side wing. Bloods on the run, and grabbing and delivering. He's here towards half forward. Holman goes up, can't mark. Alexander Smith at the fall of the ball, and for Castlemaine, chasing it to the boundary line, Reece Jenkins. Sees it out of bounds, so a boundary throw in about 50 around from the Bloods' goal, out of sight of the ground. Doing it nicely at the moment. Early stages, Bloods on the board with a one goal, 1-4-10, and the Pies four behind as we tick up to the latter stages of the first term.
1: In the ruck contest, it was Callum Crisp who got the tap out, has support through Haddo at ground level, evades a couple of would-be tacklers, kicks inside 50, no good though. Harrison Sheehan chops it off. Foot pass is good to Bailey Henderson. Kicks for space. Broadcast side wing. It bounces towards the boundary line in front of Archie Rickson, who manages to pick up the football. He keeps it alive. Sends it deep. Inside attacking 50. Off hands. Good defensive work from Davis. Ooh. In defence. Zach Hare did extremely well for South Bendigo too. He breaks away, gets the clearance, and South Bendigo are out on the wing, or perhaps not, as the kick was smothered beautifully from Harrison Sheehan. Jasper Langley thought he was away, but it was not to be.
3: Yeah, good pressure, Mick.
2: Yeah. Castlemaine have had their fair share of the footy, just to lack a little bit of polish going forward.
3: Boundary throwing right in front of us in the broadcast position. And it's a hot start in the first term. Both sides, good defensive pressure. No easy possessions at the moment. And from the boundary throwing, the rucks tap it to their toes. Big Crisp was for the Bloods. And the midfielders just pile on top of the footy. Getting back up was Haddo, bottom of the pack. The ball thrown up. Umpire gets him going again. Butcher in the ruck for Castlemaine. Slapped it sideways. Langley got in the way. Got it out towards his teammate in Harker. He pushed it out through the centre of the ground. Now a kick towards half forward is good. And the mark has been taken by Samuel Langley.
1: He goes by hand to Jack Fallon. Flying shot at goal. And he has put it through. It has set sail through the major opening. South Bendigo 2-4-16 advance to Castlemaine. Four behinds. We've gone over 20 minutes in this opening quarter of footy. Our score sponsor is Bendigo Bearings. Local footy, the place we want to be. This is Mick Delaney.
2: Just a tale of two halves or quarters, I guess, in with that particular passage of play. Castlemaine a little bit sloppy going forward when they're transitioning the ball and looking to switch. South Bendigo there switching the ball nicely onto Fallon. Fallon hits up a target, gets the 1-2 and drills it from 50.
3: Ball thrown in the air. And the Bloods with a couple of goals. Done some damage. Castlemaine have had their opportunities. It's a ground level footy. They dive on top. Haddo goes again. Just put his head over it. Holds it up. And Franklin in there with him for the Pies. The umpire calls for another ball up. Seen plenty of those, Mick.
2: Yeah, heaps. Dewy, wet day. Conditions you'd relish in, Baz.
3: Absolutely. Yes. Or perhaps. I don't think the fence is wide enough for me, Mick. Needs to hang out a fair way from what's out there, I tell you. So the ball kicked out of the pack, but the whistle's been blowing intently. It's going to come back. It's a free kick to Castlemaine in amongst all that. A short kick will come out towards Sheehan. And the talented Sheehan runs away, and he's got space. That's dangerous. He's gone for Coleman, who came out from full forward, just out of his reach. And the ball punts to ground level, left back pocket. First there was Will Allen for the Bloods. His hand pass is smothered, and the ball off hands has gone out of bounds. Deep left forward pocket for Castlemaine. 22 minutes gone. A couple of goals to the Bloods. 2-4 they are. Four behinds the Pies.
1: Barry Denner, the voice you hear there. Ron Rogers to join us in the second and third quarters with the call too, as we celebrate 40 years of local broadcasting of the local footy scene. Local footy, the place you want to be. It's fresh live. About 30 players around the contest. Half a dozen got hands to it. None of them got clean hands. Cal McConachie really threw his body on the line and was rewarded for his efforts. Caught high. That's impressive to see, Mick, when you have a player giving it their all.
2: Yeah, absolutely. McConachie and Sheehan probably been the best two for Castlemaine so far. They really need this just to stem the flow a little bit here.
1: At the moment, they trail by 12 points. They are yet to register a major in this contest. Late in this opening quarter of footy, to the Neil Street end, Cal McConachie opens up the angle, plays on, but he's hooked it, and it's a behind to the left-hand side. So five behinds now for Castlemaine. South Bendigo 2-4-16. Score sponsor Don Smallgoods is Don, is good. Local footy, the place we want to be. It's fresh live.
3: Jack Fallon at full back waiting for the ball. They've had some opportunities, Mick. The Pies just haven't been able to find the major opening.
2: Just a little bit wasteful in front of goal, but that'll change.
3: So Fallon, a nice little 30 metre drop punt to Davis, who marks. Hand pass off to the running Zimmerman, who kicks in towards the centre of the ground. Diving attempt at a mark, not paid, or is it paid? A push in the back anyway. And the free kick will go to the Bloods. A little short kick, Zimmerman, the half forward. Getting in the way was Callum McConachie for the Pies, who push it out here to the broadcast wing. Tackle was Sheehan. Little hand pass over the top towards Franklin, who kicks very wide to half forward, and offhands it goes out of bounds. So we'll have another boundary throw in. This is the great Ron Rogers, just stands in front of me, just sort of ball watching, trying to see the play. Look at him. Did you see Mick just go to the corner? He does this to me all the time.
2: Apparently he did that in his footy career too.
3: He did. He ball watching. That's right. Sorry, Jackson.
1: No troubles at all. Boundary throw in. I'll stick to the footy. Enough shenanigans happening here in the broadcast truck at the moment. Franklin gets it out to Darby Simmons. He's dispossessed though. Colin Harker was terrific in defence. Haddo there too. Jenkins threw himself on top of the footy. He was tackled though enthusiastically by Logan Howell, and will have a ball up as the wind picks up a bit here at Harwich Rod Oval in Kennington. Flying high, Coleman and Lockwood. No clear winner in the ruck. We'll see, Baz, if you can clear this mess at the front edge of the centre square for Castlemaine, who attack to the Neil Street end.
3: Good game of footy. Just the Pies with opportunities to register their first major. This hasn't come as yet, and the Bloods force it forward again. Another opportunity presents. Marked by Langley. He kicks out wide towards the left forward pocket. No mark taken. Ball's on the deck. Charging at it was Nitschke. Hand pass over the top of the pack. Ends up with Zimmerman. Has a snap from 25, and I reckon he's got it. He has. That is a ripping goal. And good process, good strategy. The Bloods had it all. And hands on the footy with clean possession. So South Bendigo got 3-4-22. Castlemaine 5 behinds. Late stages into the first term. And score sponsor Jason Westcott Builder. And that is the score at this stage, Miggy. And it's a good game of footy, but the Pies just starting to fall behind a little bit.
2: Yeah, it's a ripper game of footy. Just Castlemaine not taking advantage of their shots on goal. they've almost had as much inside forward 50 as what South Bendigo have had, but South Bendigo just a little bit more polished.
1: It's a 17-point lead at the moment to the home side. They are looking more polished, Mick, that's for sure. Out of the centre, Haddo by Hantonitsky. Direct up the centre corridor toward the tip of the goal square. It's still alive. Crisp keeps it forward. He wants a teammate, can't find one. Great defensive work from Cal McConachy, and Cohen will have a ball up. 3-4, plays 5 behind. Ball is thrown up. Crisp taps it down. Surely caught high was Samuel Langley, and field umpire John Norton said that was indeed the case. So chance for Samuel Langley late in this opening quarter to kick one, Mick, from very close to the boundary.
2: Yeah, Langley's done a good job working his way up from the reserves into the seniors. 5 games in a row now has really solidified his spot in the side.
1: This will test him. Breeze is swirling too. It's been difficult conditions so far for the players. He goes the check side. It's not a bad attempt. The goal umpire did not move. It's a major. 4-4, 28. Plays Castlemaine. 5 behinds. Score sponsor, Jason Westcott Builder. Local footy, the place we want to be. It's Fresh Live.
2: Speak today about 40 years on Fresh FM and all the memories that have been generated through the broadcast. How often do you see the banana these days, Jackson? You see players running around and trying to curl the ball around, but not the other way. Really like that goal from Langley. 4 goals up now, Baz. Worrying signs?
3: Oh, absolutely. And I think they've broken their hearts a little bit latter stages of this first term. So I'll be screaming for the sign, I think, to regroup, because the Pies put plenty of pressure on, but the Bloods have broken the shackles. Coleman got the tap, but was straight down to Templeton, who runs away out of the centre. Kick to the forward pocket. Off hands, it spills to English. Scrubby kick to the left forward pocket. Whistle goes, free Castlemaine. And tracking back for the footy is Pedretti. He's got it in the deep back pocket. So all of a sudden, they're under pressure. The Pies with a kick out towards the outer side wing.
1: The kick was not good from Pedretti. I'm wondering if the Pies might have a case of the bird flu today.
3: Ooh.
1: Will Allen for South Bendigo goes to half forward. It's in dispute. Zimmerman with a good tackle. Ball is locked up. And we'll have it thrown up. Well, you need to be topical.
3: Well, Johnny didn't tell me that was floating around when he invited me up. Put in the path of bird flu.
1: Lockwood taps it down. Jack English is wrapped up in another tackle. And we'll need to have another ball up. Let's see, Baz, if you can clear this congestion.
3: I reckon we're safe here out in the outer wing, though, Jackson. So offhands, it spills to Templeton. Been very good in this first term. Kicks out wide. And the mark's been paid, I reckon. Right on the siren for Logan Howe. And he's taken this at half forward, about 40 metres out, maybe 35. But he's very close to the boundary line, out of sight. So Howe with a kick after the siren. The Bloods have already got 4 goals. 4-4, 28, plays 5 behinds before the kick. So Howe spins the foot in his hand. The Bloods have grouped at their true centre half forward to watch their teammate have a shot. He starts to wander in now. Drop punt, about half post high. Not too bad. Oh, it's a beauty. That is a ripping goal. 5-4, 34. Well done, Howe. And Castlemaine, their hearts broken in the last 10 minutes of that first term. 5 behinds. Local footy, the place we want to be. It's Fresh Live.
1: A big second quarter is coming up. A 5-0 opening term in favour of South Bendigo. Barry Denner and Ron Rogers to bring you the second quarter very shortly. At quarter time, it's the home side, 5-4, 34 to the Magpies, 5 behinds. Local footy, the place you want to be. It's Fresh Live.
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4: 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Is Don, is good.

0: Local footy, the place we want to be. Fresh, live, and this afternoon at Harry Trott Oval. Good first term from South Bendigo. And the scoreboard reads 5-4-34 to Castlemaine's 5 behind. Baz with you, and Jackson, who just smashed that first term and said, I've had a gut full of you, Baz. I'm going off for a wander. And Ronnie Rogers will join us for the second term. But Mick Delaney's with us. Mick, that first quarter, South Bendigo single goal, Zimmerman, Fallon, Nitschke, Howe and Langley, all with one goal apiece. And of course, the Pies never scored a major. But how'd you see that first quarter?
1: Yeah, it was just skill. There was probably an even share of the footy, 50-50 for both sides, but coming out of D50 for Castlemaine, just a little bit sloppy, missing their targets. Jack Fallon for South Bendigo, however, just clean. He's run his 1-2s, hitting up targets. South Bendigo have done a really good job of hitting up the player that Michael Hartley's been playing on. He's been trying to push back and play that loose man in front of Callum Crisp down deep forward for South Bendigo. Kudos to Troy Coates and the South Bendigo coaching staff for picking up on that. And that's a big reason why they've got a 29-point lead right now.
0: Norm Jenkins, got some numbers in front of you there. Norm, how'd you see that first quarter's numbers-wise?
2: Yeah, well, in the first quarter, we had 4 centre clearances to South Bendigo. They certainly got the ball rolling from the centre of the ground. 1 to Castlemaine. 15 inside 50s for South, and from those 15 inside 50s, every third time they went in, they were able to score a goal, kicking their 5 goals. Castlemaine had 9 inside 50s and were only able to register 5 points out of their efforts. The thing that intercept marks down back, South Bendigo could have been a lot further ahead on the scoreboard, because Castlemaine took 4 intercept marks down back and also another 4 turnovers down back. So South Bendigo had it in their forward line a lot of the time and weren't able to make the most of it. And they were the main things that stood out around the ground clearances. South have been on top in the ruck, because there's been 12 clearances around the ground and to 6 to Castlemaine.
0: All right, let's go around the grounds with the great Ron Rogers, former best and fairest winner of Eagle Hawk. Ronnie, what's going on around the league?
3: At Wade Street, Baz, Golden Square, 28 points to the good of Broadford, who haven't scored as yet. Other matches, Kangaroo Flat lead Eagle Hawk by 12 points, and in the final game, it's Gisborne by 9 points over the Stratfield Say Storm.
0: All right, let's get it underway in the second term. The Bloods will go to the left of our broadcast position, and they start it with a big, big lead. 5 goals on the board, and the Pies yet to score a major. Out of the centre, good ruck work again from Lockwood to get it down for the Bloods. The ball kicked close to the boundary line, and not quite kept in. The boundary umpire right there on the spot calls for a boundary throw-in. So that half forward about 55 away from South Bendigo's goal. And they're 5 goals for 34. 5 behinds Castlemaine. Score sponsor Bendigo City Framers. There's a boundary throw in. So he's Lockwood again in the ruck. He just stumps it straight back to the boundary line from whence it came. And another boundary throw-in. Jackson Saunders.
4: A couple of scores from the Loddon Valley Football League. Maiden Galley YCW 3-3-21 to Midiamo 3-1-19. And it's Calable 2-3-15 over Newbridge, 4 behinds.
3: So throw-in, it will be Lockwood, who was favoured by the throw-in, slapped it down. It's close to the boundary again. Can they keep it alive? South Bendigo will. Haddo, hurried ball up towards half-forward. And coming out and taking the mark for the Bloods was Poyser. Goes up towards full forward, no mark, ball in dispute. Now there's a good bit of tackling put on by Castlemaine, and they'll win the free. And so the Magpies will take it pretty much at full back in defence.
0: So it's going to be a big quarter of footy this quarter for the Pies. A long kick out here towards Coleman, out on the wing, offhands it spills to his teammate down there in Holman. And Holman is dispossessed, and the free kick will go to Lockwood. Little hand pass for the Bloods over towards Brereton. Brereton delivers towards half forward. Touch play on. Henderson's got it for the Pies. Scrubby kick got tackled. Only went about 15 metres. Pack forms around the footy. Good hands. Back to McConaughey. That's Callum. And he kicks out towards the outer side wing, and the Pies are out.
3: Yeah, they'll move the ball down the outer side of the ground. Well-weighted footy to Dirksen. He marks forward of the wing. Clubroom side of the ground, goes longer now towards full forward. Lockwood at the back. That's really good hands for the Bloods in defence. Got up over the top and took a strong defensive mark. Squares the footy off. That's okay. Mark taken by Geddes. He had a bit of a false start. Had to go back and retrieve the footy. and in fact has turned it over, although the Magpies couldn't get a clean disposal away. Can they work this footy out? The Bloods, Haddo again on his backside almost, got a handball and a hurried ball down the wing, bit of pushing. Henderson might have got in the back of his opponent, no free, but the Magpies have got the numbers and they'll clear.
0: They do, little short kick across the wing, broadcast side, and offhands will go out of bounds. Just for clarity, Ron, when we're calling, if it's on the broadcast side, I'll do it. When it's on the outer side, that's yours. 5-4-34, South Bendigo, 5 behind Castlemaine. And we're early stages into the second term. Score sponsor, Don Small Goods. He's Don. He's good.
3: Throw in pretty much on the wing, right in front of our broadcast position. Lockwood might have got some high contact. No free. Picked up for the Pies by Staples. Got it forward. Can they get on the end of the handball? Chain of handballs. Ends up here with Dirksen. He had a bit of a fumble. Then he's tackled. Dragged down. Good work by the Bloods. Big Davis has got it. He got the old handball and thought he was going to get it back momentarily. But in the end, they found some space at half back and delivered long and wide. Lockwood up in front. Can't mark at the back. For Castlemaine with Staples again. Went in short and McConaughey marks.
0: Callum McConaughey will go short to Watson, about 15 metres, barely that, and he's got it 50 from home. Kicks out wide, left forward pocket, but it's ill-directed, and a good mark taken for South Bendigo. Poyser just working his way in front of his opponent, and defensively good. The Bloods work it through the centre of the ground. Good mark taken in the middle by Harker. Delivery was good. Little hand pass off to his teammate Haddo. Haddo goes with a real short ball out towards Alexander Smith. He plays on. Gives it back towards Haddo. A hand pass over the top to Langley. Langley hand pass again. They got the overlap now. Zimmerman turns. Delivers towards full forward. Crisper's in the van, but he won't get to the footy. Ball at ground level. And the Pies have got the numbers. They're going to run it away.
3: Yeah, bouncing out of half back. Little short, dinky one's okay. Holman for the Magpies. Gets it up the line, but it's turned over. Taken here by Davis of South Bendigo. Went to Hare, he marked, handballs off, Harker, and now the ball moved further to Smith. He goes in short, that was well weighted, and Smith has got it, and he is about 35 out on only a slight angle. So 5-4-34 the Bloods, Castlemaine 5 behinds, we're 4 minutes into the second quarter with South Bendigo having a shot at goal. I used the ball pretty well there, Mick, coming down this broadcast wing.
1: As we said in the first quarter, it's been disposal efficiency, hasn't it? Castlemaine, two inside forward 50s, don't hit targets. South Bendigo go up the other end two times and hit targets twice in a row inside forward 50.
3: So Smith lines up. You think he'd get the trip, just a question of accuracy. Allows for the breeze, which got hold of it a bit late and brought it to the near side. So it's a behind. So South Bendigo 5-5 now, 35. Castlemaine 5 behinds. 6 minutes into the second quarter.
0: Michael Hartley at fullback had a good first quarter, Mick.
1: Very good, but the ball was down there a lot.
0: Certainly was. Had plenty of opportunities to get his hands on it, didn't he? So they run it away. Good mark taken. Bouncing away. Jenkins through the centre. And kick towards half forward. So it's on the deck. Whistle went. And the umpire's paid advantage, I think, as Davis drops back in the last line of defence for South Bendigo. Tracks the fencing ball and shoves it through for a rush point to Castlemaine. So 5-6 35-5-35 the Bloods, 5 behinds Castlemaine, 6 minutes, 6 behinds Castlemaine, 6 minutes now into the second term.
3: Horbury runs it out of defence, they've moved it quickly. South Bendigo got it to half forward. Howell sets sail for home from long range and has missed. Just it's a behind. 5-6-36 to Castlemaine's 6 behinds, and that is at the 8-minute mark of the second term.
1: That's a bad miss there. Brock Harvey running into goal all by himself, and Howell's just gone over his head, tried to kick the distance from 55.
0: Johnny Hunter's doing a ripping job here. He's keeping us updated with the score.
3: He's like one of those
0: blindsided on the
3: scoreboard. Ring girls in the boxing. He's holding up the signs and walking around.
0: He's doing an amazing job. You've been a bit abusive, telling him to hold it higher and a little bit more my way. Jeez. Pedretti's got it at halfback for Castlemaine.
3: Bit blowy, Baz.
0: Going to go short. It certainly is, which is a nice blustery winter's day.
3: Oh, look out. They're in trouble
0: here. They are in trouble. Trying to work it out as Henderson. He's got tackled and dispossessed, and the free kick's going to go to the Bloods. Good tackle. That's rewarded. And a couple of players with hands around him. And this time, the free kick will go to Logan Howell, who kicked one in the first term.
1: Third shot on goal this quarter already for Howell.
0: So this time he wanders back. Mickey's got to kick this. What would you say? Good fitty?
1: Yeah, 50? He'd be kicking it from the paint, but we've seen twice in a row he's been able to make the distance fairly comfortably.
0: Logan Howell directly in front. The drop punt comes off to the right and won't be a goal, and off hands it bounces through for another behind. 5-7-37 South Bendigo. Castlemaine are six behinds, and we're 12 minutes now into the second term, and that's all on their score sponsor, Jason Westcott Builder and Local Footy, the place we want to be. It's Fresh Live.
3: So the Magpies bring it in short into the back pocket. We go across ground, or across goal at least, a little dangerous, but they've got the numbers. Simmons, his kick's not great. Made it difficult for his teammate. The ball gets to the back. Robinson did okay, but his handball cut off by Horbury of South Bendigo. Handball off to English. His handball was smothered. Bit of a scrambly passage of play. Picked up there by Templeton. That was cleaner. It ends up here with Nitschke. He's tackled. Lost it. Holding the footy. Free kick will go back to Castlemaine here. It'll go back to Butcher.
0: So Lloyd Butcher kicks into the back pocket.
3: Not many people have been named Lloyd these days, is there?
0: No, I would suggest that's right, Ron. That's not a... Mick, what would you think?
1: I don't have the percentages in front of me.
0: No.
1: But,
0: no. No. Kick out towards Henderson, who's here on the wing. But the ball is pushed to ground level away from him. So Horbury's got it for the Bloods. Kicks towards Hartford. Oh. Zimmerman smashed the back and knocked over his own player. So Castlemaine
3: friendly
0: will clear
3: fire, they call
0: a little
3: that,
0: bit of friendly fire. Brodie Byrne. And he kicks towards Rickson on the wing. Put one hand up because it was just a little high. And he brought it to ground level. There to be a stoppage right in front of us. And you heard the big hit there, Mick. You see Ronnie sort of rise a little bit. And he didn't mind the rough stuff back in his day. But certainly get a rise out of Ron when there's big hits.
1: He was telling us he was a ball player earlier on.
3: Oh, he certainly was. Very clean player.
0: He was one of those real dirty players that we've worked out of the game now, which is good.
3: Coleman and Lockwood in the ruck. The ball knocked down. Taken by Holman, but he's tackled.
0: I'm not having a go at him. I'd say that with all due respect.
3: In fact, I'll correct myself. It was Robinson who had the footy who was tackled. Lockwood got it down for the Bloods. Haddo, hurried ball, but found a teammate. And Poise has got it. Across the ground, short. English wants to go back on his right. Draws a man, handballs over the top, back to Poyser. Had a fumble. McConaughey dragged down, might have been held without it. That was Kel McConaughey. Umpire said no. And what's the umpire saying, Paz?
0: Poyser laid a ripping tackle, and there'll be a stoppage.
3: So ball up. It's between wing and half forward for the Bloods on the broadcast side. Kel McConaughey again just slaps it forward for Castlemaine. Haddo, tackled, brought down. How does the umpire see this? Holding the ball.
0: Yeah.
3: So the free kick will go to Castlemaine. It'll come here to Harrison Sheehan.
0: So Sheehan right on the boundary line, just defensive side of the wing by about 5 metres.
3: Is it just me or we haven't had a goal for a while?
0: Well, we've had...
3: I don't think we've had a goal this quarter.
1: No goals this quarter.
0: So Rickson off hands grabs it. Hand pass over the top towards his teammate in Byrne for Castlemaine. They're just inside forward 50.
1: Out on the
0: ball's been
3: tackled. Brought down. How does the umpire see this? Holding the ball.
0: Yeah.
3: So the free kick will go to Castlemaine. It'll come here to Harrison Sheehan.
0: So Sheehan right on the boundary line. Just defensive side of the wing by about 5 metres.
3: Is it just me or we haven't had a goal for a while?
0: Well, we've had

0: 5-7-37. That's South Bendigo. Six behind to Castlemaine. And we're 12 and a half minutes now into the second term.
1: And Bloods have turned it over. It's hacked off the deck by Dirks and gained a few metres. Burns got it. Got a handball away. Cole McConaughey gets it to full forward. It bounces off hands and it's gone through for a rush behind to the Magpies. So 12 minutes second term. South Bendigo 5-7-37. Castlemaine will be 7 behinds now. They're inaccurate, Baz, but they're getting the ball, getting enough opportunities, just not putting it on the scoreboard.
0: Fallon brings it in. A little short kick to Alexander Smith. Another short one back to Brereton. So he turns and runs around the player on the mark. Right foot drop punt goes right through the centre of the ground. Lockwood will fly from behind the big ruck.
2: Stiff.
1: Gee, I don't know about that.
0: What was it for? The umpire
1: over the
0: said
1: shoulder,
0: he's infringed.
1: Or chopping the arms, Mick, yeah. One or the other.
0: Well, it looked like he flew for the footy for mine.
1: Yeah.
0: Kick back out here towards the wing, towards Dirksen, but a little bit out of his reach, and the Bloods to clean up.
1: Nitschke, handball to Horbury. Look out, put his teammate under all sorts of pressure. The umpire said no prior. I'll take it, and I'll come in and toss it up. Poor old Jack English got sold into a fair bit of bother then. So throw up on the wing. 5-7, play 7 behinds. The Bloods well in front. Coleman had a second go at the ruck contest. Knocked it out towards the boundary. Picked up by Shan. He's well tackled. The umpire said, I'll have it.
0: So right in front of us here.
1: That's why I tapped you, Baz, because I thought your eyes aren't real good, but you'll be able to see this.
0: Thank you, Ron. So it's a little tap down towards Staples for Castlemaine, who kicks towards half forward. But it's a good mark, Will Allen at half back. So doing well. The Bloods in control. The kick to Templeton was successful.
1: Ooh.
0: Hand pass off to Horbury. Ran into a bit of trouble, but snuck it over the top. Ball ends up with English. And he kicks towards centre half forward. No mark taken. Players pile on the footy.
1: High
0: and
1: tackle.
0: The player caught high and a high tackle. It's going to be a Castlemaine free kick. And at the bottom of the pack getting up is Bodie Robinson. And he's got it on defensive 50 for the Pies.
1: Goes to the outer side and they move it quickly. The Magpies up towards true centre half forward. Off hands. Chain of handballs, the blood share it at half back, and they bring it out towards this broadcast wing. The short kick's a good one. I reckon it's Harker with the footy. Delivers out wide. Mark taken here by Poizar for the Bloods. Kicks it further afield. Zimmerman. Oh, he speared the pass. His teammate dropped it in the end. The handball came out though, and it ends up after a couple of handballs back to Nitschke, who has a flying shot at goal. And it was high, wide, not very handsome. Mick out of bounds on the full.
2: He bellied it, didn't he? But Zayden Lockwood, really impressive. Still underage. He's an under-18s player.
0: Brid out of the back pocket. And the kick ends up for the Pies with Dirksen.
1: Look out. It's all happening here.
0: We heard that big bang. That was our tarp that's gone west. Ronnie inhaled a sandwich, and all of a sudden this gust of wind
2: came out of his mouth. So was the inhaling of the sandwich? Or the
0: it
2: time?
0: Was. Inhaled a sandwich. English is driving. Dangerous kick is cut up by Rickson, who punched it to ground level. And they got a bit of a problem here, as the Pies a real opportunity at ground level to pick it up. Well, trying to pick it up down there was Sheehan. And the umpire, what's he said here?
1: It's come off the boot of Davis, and it's gone out of bounds. So it's a throw in the forward pocket.
0: So right forward pocket, as deep as you could get. A boundary throw in for Castlemaine. They're yet to score a goal. And South Bendigo at the moment, Ronnie well in control.
1: Blustery conditions, as you can hear, the ball knocked down. It's all happening around us. The Bloods will clear. Clearing ball by Templeton. And it bounced towards a teammate whose handball was knocked down. Good tackle put on there by Turnbull. And as he won the free kick, I think he might have. The umpire said yes. Free kick to Ollie Turnbull in the back pocket for South Bendigo. Short one's on. Nitschke plays on, goes across the ground. That was a dangerous kick. No one could mark. His teammate was dispossessed, and now it's a battle for the footy out in the forward pocket. There's a whistle. Now the umpire's getting involved. What's he saying? Has it gone out of bounds, has it? It has. So I think it's a throw-in. We're just waiting on the boundary umpire. Yep, throw-in. Still deep forward for Castlemaine, who are yet to register a major.
2: Will Allen's just thrown someone into the fence there. It might be a free kick.
1: Oh, okay.
0: It is a
1: so
0: free kick.
1: So there you go,
0: yes.
1: Free kick.
0: It's going to go to the Pies, and Holman's going to take it. And I presume, Mick, that he was the one thrown into the fence.
2: Yeah, there's about 6 inches worth of height difference there and about 30 kilos. So, yeah, picked him.

0: So Jazz Holman runs around. He hook across his body, 35 out. It's going to land short. And a comfortable mark is taken in the last line of defence with a short kick coming across the goal. It's being defended for South Bendigo. And Zach Hare has got it deep in the back pocket. Goes back from whence it came. And the mark is taken by Brereton. He goes out wide. And now they deliver a long kick out to the outer side wing. And the target out there was Haddo, and a good spoil by Franklin to slap it out of bounds. In fact, it's still in play. It's punched back Castlemaine's way. Now a kick to the left forward pocket. Pack will fly. Good Davis. Hands. Great hands, as you heard from the great Ron Rogers. Dropped back into that pack and took a comfortable mark for the Bloods.
1: 35 from the goal. He's defending. Goes across the ground. Finds a teammate who delivers short and Langley. Back pocket for the Bloods. Spears the ball up towards a teammate in Templeton. He got a bounce at his feet, made it difficult. Castlemaine in the van here. Marks got it across to a teammate, as you heard. Kick smothered. That teammate was Simmons. He tries to get a handball away, but poises in the way for South Bendigo. Handball to Lockwood. Feeds it defensively. Haddow. And then delivers up towards half forward for South Bendigo. No mark. Coming in to intercede there was Britt. He's held up on a good tackle, and the umpire said, I'll have it. So pretty scrambly play, Norm.
2: Yeah, we've got quarter time MCDFNL. Trentham 2-2, Navarre 2-3, Talbot 4-1, De Molden 1-3, and Newstead 4-3, Lexton 2-4.
0: Tracking the footy ground, little Robinson for Castlemaine, and he got caught high, and he's got a free kick. So he's on the wing, broadcast side of the ground. And Bodie Robinson, nice drilling, right foot drop punt towards half forward. The target was good. He couldn't complete the mark in Byrne. Goes to ground level. Opportunity for a kick by McConaughey. In towards full forward for Castlemaine. The Bloods have got the numbers back here. A kick will come outside defensive 50. Tracking it, Turnbull. Ground level ball. They sweep and clean up. Nice little hand pass. Off towards his teammate in Poyser. A kick to half forward, but cutting it off with a mark. Simmons at half back for Castlemaine. So it's just playing between the arcs at the moment, Mick. If you had your coach's hat on, let's have a look at the side that's chasing Castlemaine. What sticks out at you at the moment?
3: South Bendigo are able to pull all their forwards outside forward 50. They've got no one to target inside forward 50. So just need to strike drop a little better and lower the eyes.
1: From that kick, there was a marking contest. Byrne got a free, went in short for Castlemaine. And McConaughey marks, that's Ben McConaughey, goes deep into the forward pocket. Couldn't find his mark there, and the South Bendigo defenders slapped it out of play. So throw in, Jackson.
4: Couple of scores in the London Valley League. Second quarter, it's Bridgewater 6-4 over Bezalgoon Serpentine 4-1. And the Morong Pyramid Hill game, Pyramid Hill 3-6-24, Morong 2-2-14.
0: Boundary throw in, Coleman slaps to the front of the pack, forward pocket for Castlemaine. The Bloods with the numbers, a kick out here towards Lockwood on the wing. The big man flies, can't complete the mark, spills to Simmons. The Pies can go again, hand pass to Coleman, another hand pass to McConaughey, kick to the right forward pocket. It's going to spill for Byrne, no, ball ran past him, receives it by hand now. Little snap from the forward pocket, goes across the face. And thanks to Ron Rogers, as to Will Allen. They got a problem now, Ronnie.
1: Yeah, the handball was intercepted, but the way the numbers is going to win out, South Bendigo will bring it away. The short kick to Templeton, as you heard, they are out. The long ball towards half forward. Good spoiling attempt by the Castlemaine defenders. That was a good bit of play, and they forced it to the line. So it's a throw in. South Bendigo 5-7-37. Castlemaine 7 behinds, 19 minutes in this goal of second term ticked over.
0: All kicked out on the full. The resulting free kick. If looking at the numbers in front of you there, Norm, is there any, there's a couple that sort of stick out at you?
2: Well, the big thing so far in this quarter that Castlemaine's owned the football inside 50. They've had 10. South Bendigo have only had 7, but there's been no goals added by either side.
0: So here we go. The Bloods threatening again. Zimmerman in the middle of that pack, head over the footy. And it's a big pack as well. Going at a ground level, little pick up and a snap from Langley. But that's just a little scrubby one that smothered. Lockwood was in the van again. Ball still on the deck. Still in dispute. Still 20 metres out from the Bloods goal. Bursting through the pack was Brock Harvey. Has a little snap and snaps it home. Tight left forward pocket. That was brilliant. He had no time. Pick up, snap, goal. And the first goal of the second term goes to South Bendigo. They're 7-3 6-7, 43, 7 behind at Castlemaine, and we're 21 minutes now into the second term. Our score sponsor, Don Smallgoods, is Don, is good. Forward.
3: Oh, that's very good, isn't it? But the kids that are listening in, 6-7, they'll be doing their little dance.
1: Yeah, like this.
3: Yeah, whatever it is, I'm not hip with it, Ron. But, yeah, for South Bendigo, Castlemaine have probably had more of the ball this quarter. Just South Bendigo look a little cleaner with it, and that's the only goal this quarter, but still, it puts them 6 goals up.
1: So, ruck contest in the middle. Knocked down to Haddo, clean disposal, got it off to a teammate in Nitschke. Kicks it long for the Bloods, deep inside 50. Lockwood lays a big tackle. How does the umpire see that? He said, give it to me.
0: Geez, he works hard, Lockwood, Mick.
3: Very hard, very athletic.
1: So it's a throw up in the forward pocket for South Bendigo. Lockwood again. Trying to work it out. Was Castlemaine. The handball came out from the Bloods, but intercepted, and a driving ball up the outer wing for Castlemaine, but it's all South Bendigo out there. It'll be sent back inboard by Geddes, and the footy has been cut off by a Castlemaine defender hard on the boundary at half back, and that's Franklin. So he'll relieve the pressure momentarily for the Magpies.
0: Drop punt about 35 metres to the outer side wing. Massive pack flies. Ball goes to the ground. And they pile in on top of the pill. The umpire's going to come in for another ball up.
3: One goal this quarter, Baz. You won't expect this one to go too long.
0: No, you wouldn't. Spot on. Mick Delaney with a coach's hat on this afternoon. And get his comments at half time, because Castlemaine with a lot of work to do. Out of the scrimmage, the Bloods go again. A kick towards the centre of the ground. Trying to track it nicely at ground level was Howe. It's punched away from him. Goes out wide. Tracking the footy is English. Pick it up. Little hand pass over the top is good to the last goal kicker, and that was Harvey. He kicks to the hot spot this time, 20 metres out from goal. The Bloods have got the numbers. Nice little hand pass came from Zach Hare. A shot on goal, though, is very, very wide. In fact, it missed everything it has. It hit the point post on the full. So no change to the score. South 6-7-43. Castlemaine 7 behinds. 23 minutes second term. Score sponsor, Bendigo City Farmer. Bendigo City Framers. It's stuffed, Ronnie. Local footy, the place you want to be. It's fresh live.
1: A long ball comes out from defence for the Magpies, but Chris cut it off. Handball off to the running Horbury. Sends South Bendigo deep back inside. Has he got the legs?
0: Jeez.
1: I think it's a goal. It is. Goal to South Bendigo to Nathan Horbury. And the Bloods move along to 7-7-49 to Castlemaine. 7 behinds, 24 minutes ticked over in this second quarter. Thanks to score sponsor Jason Westcott Builder. Bendigo's Fresh FM live footy, the place we want to be.
3: South Bendigo will be stoked to have Horbury back. It's his first game back in the Bloods lineup since the 16th of May. Played a game up at Noosa in the reserves up there, Baz, only a month ago.
0: Beautiful.
3: Yeah. Be much better weather than
0: he's singing. He's at Noosa playing footy.
3: Must love the wet weather footy.
0: Jeez.
2: Yeah, South Bendigo have had the last three inside 50s and got 2 goals out of that.
0: Norm Jenkins this afternoon delivering the good stuff as he always does. Out of the centre, Zimmerman grabs it for the Bloods and they pump it inside forward 50 again. It's like a repeat of the first term, Mick. The Bloods late in the quarter. They are doing real damage on the scoreboard. Castlemaine a kick back here to the wing. In the way, Lockwood has been brilliant in the first half of the Bloods. Little hand pass off towards English. English goes by hand as well. Comes back to his teammate in Poyser. Poyser tackle. It'll spill back towards Langley. Samuel Langley. He kicks towards full forward. Oh, a little kick off the ground. I reckon he's got it. He has, and a goal to Zach Hare, I think it was.
3: I don't think we'll ever hear the end of that.
0: He has kicked the goal. That is a beauty. He just attacked the footy hard, and Hare gets the reward. He gets his first. All single goal scorers. South Bendigo, 8-7-55. Castlemaine, 7 behinds. 26 minutes now into the second term. Score sponsor, Jason Westcott Builder.
3: Zach Hare, he's the type of player, always on the wing, runs his lines, pushes back into defence and helps the defence out. Very rarely kicks a goal. The people that will be in the South Bendigo club rooms tonight will hear all about that.
1: So the Bloods well on top as the umpire restarts us in the middle. Up high, Coleman might have just had the best of that. But the Bloods with all the numbers at ground level, the handball fed out to Horbury. pops it in short. Mark taken by Templeton. Goes forward for South Bendigo. No mark. Ground level picked up here by English. Gets it off to a teammate who's got a bit of time to have a good look and snap a goal, and that was Smith. And he has missed. It's a behind. 8-8-56 now, South Bendigo. Castlemaine 7 behinds. We are 27 minutes into the second term.
0: Just again, as I said, Mick, it's like a repeat of that first quarter. The scoreboard damage being done late in the second term.
3: Yeah, red time goals, they hurt you.
0: Pedretti marks from the kick-in for the Pies. Their back's broken in the match. We'll find out in the second half as the Pies try to fight for a spot in regards to finals footy. And at the moment, they've been a little overwhelmed by a very talented Castlemaine side. Kick out Staples for the Pies towards the outer side wing. McConaughey at the bottom of the pack trying to work it out for the Pies. Rolls around, the ball tumbles, but seeing it out of bounds was Chester. And we'll have a boundary throw in right in front of the beautiful rooms out there, Ronnie. See the pitch in the centre of the ground. I witnessed the greatest bouncer I've ever seen on this ground in country week cricket once.
1: Yeah, fair dinkum.
0: I did.
3: Were you playing?
0: I was playing. I was in first slip. Luckily, I wasn't
3: facing
0: batting.
3: It.
0: No.
1: The blood through Templeton.
0: Peter Phillips was a
1: win it and send it back deep inside, although it just bounces away from the intended target, Addo. He wanted a free kick for a push in the back. The umpire wasn't having it. The ball went out of play. Throw in. Nice to see the sun out, although it's very blustery here at Harry Trott Oval. South Bendigo, yeah, I do. South Bendigo, 8-8-56. Castlemaine, 7 behinds. Oh. 28 minutes, we're late into the second quarter.
0: Thanks, Captain Obvious. Clocked out tarp. It was like a cyclone come through midway through that.
1: Here we go.
0: Second term, offhands to Templeton. I reckon he's been a beauty. But he's put this one, in the words of the great Ron Rogers, across the face. And the last line of defence, that'll be a mark to Hartley, and he's got it deep in the back pocket for Castlemaine.
1: Yeah, Henderson marked, and he's going to clear for the Magpies back towards the middle of the ground. Up high, Lockwood couldn't mark. Ground level, it was Cal McConaughey who got the ball forward for Castlemaine, but it's all South Bendigo at half back, and it was English and then Davis and Siren. It's half time. South Bendigo 8-8-56. Castlemaine 7 behinds. Local footy, the place we want to be. 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

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And now, it's time to fire up delicious Don Footy Franks. They're made for the footy. Is Don, is good.

0: Big expectations this afternoon for a big game, and at the moment a 49-point lead at halftime to South Bendigo. They're 8-8-56. Castlemaine, 7 behinds. Baz, Ronnie, Norm and Mick in the box this afternoon. And Mick Delaney looking after us with the expert commentary. Both at the latter stages of both of those quarters, South Bendigo did scoreboard damage. And have they broken the heart of the Pies, or can you see any light at the end of the tunnel after halftime?
1: Well, it's funny you should say that, mate, or Baz, because there's been one goal kicked before the 20-minute mark of each quarter, and there's been seven goals, kicked after the 20-minute mark. So as soon as red time hits, South Bendigo have just put the foot to the floor and just taken this game almost away from Castlemaine. If Thursday night, the game between Fremantle and Sydney's anything to go by, Fremantle didn't kick a goal in the first half and still ended up with 15-plus goals. So there's still hope for Castlemaine, but they really need to lower their eyes. They need to hit up their entries inside forward 50, and it's just that momentum from there. Chase Poise has won. He looks really good, but Zayden Lockwood, for me, he's been a standout in the ruck. The young kid, well, what can you say? Played in the Young Guns VFL game earlier this year as well. Just looks good, whether it's going forward, he looks dangerous going back and helping out, defending those forward 50 entries from Castlemaine. He's been a real standout today.
0: As you said, that work rate enormous, isn't it?
2: Do you want me to run through the goal scorers, gentlemen? I'll just run. They're all South Bendigo, obviously, so they're all singles too. Brock Harvey, Anthony Zimmerman, Jack Fallon, probably kicked the goal of the day for mine so far.
3: For sure.
2: Josh Nitzky, Logan Howe, Zach Hare, Nathan Horbury and Samuel Langley, all with one goal. Of course, Castlemaine, no scorers as yet. Norm, you got some scores for us too?
4: We've got the stats here, Ronnie, and as we said, at about the 22-minute mark of that second quarter, South Bendigo had had 7 inside 50s and Castlemaine had had 10. For the rest of the quarter, South had another 8, but in those 8, they kicked 4 goals. That's been the difference. When they've gone forward, they've been able to kick goals, and it's been the big difference of the day. They also got on top across centre clearances. There was 4 centre clearances that quarter to South Bendigo and only 1 to Castlemaine. Intercept marks were even. Both sides kicked to the opposition in defence that quarter. South Bendigo took 4 and Castlemaine took 3. There was only one other intercept mark in the quarter, and that was in the forward line for South Bendigo, where they turned over a short kick out of defence by Castlemaine. Turnovers were fairly even, although Castlemaine created 11 turnovers that quarter but couldn't do anything with them. South Bendigo only 9. And clearances around the ground were even. It was 8 to South Bendigo and 7 to Castlemaine.
0: Good on you, Norm. Let's go around the grounds with Jackson Saunders. What do you got for us, Jackson?
5: In the Bendigo Football League, other games, Golden Square, 14 goals, 12, 96 by 87 points over Broadford, 1-3-9. Eagle Hawk at Dower Park lead Kangaroo Flat, 9-8-62 to the Roos, 4-3-27, a 35-point advantage to Eagle Hawk. Gisborne and Strathfield saying what has been tipped as the match of the round. Gisborne, 8-6-54, lead Strathfield Say by 13 points, 6-5-41. And as mentioned, the progress score here at the major break at Kennington's Harry Trott Oval sees South Bendigo, 8-8-56 over Castlemaine, 7 behinds. In the Heathcote District Footy League, a half-time score, Mount Pleasant, 8-3-51, lead Elmore, 2-1-13. A host of scores coming through from the Loddon Valley League. Newbridge, 7-6-48 to Callable, 3-5-23. We thank Tony Holland for that. Kevin Frankel's at Pyramid Hill, and it's Morong leading by 5 points, 4-5-29 over Pyramid Hill, 3-6-24. In the game between Bridgewater and Bears Lagoon Serpentine, thanks to Tim Ferguson, it is Bridgewater who lead. 9 goals, 8 in that contest, 56 over Bears Lagoon Serpentine, 4-5-29. And in the game between Maiden Gully YCW and Mitiamo, thanks to Brian Lagoon, it's the Eagles leading 16-46 to the Superoos, 4-1-25. They are all the scores that we have at hand so far.
0: Good on you, Jackson. Well played. Sorry, Norm.
4: And the only score I've got, halftime MCDFNL at Hedges Oval. It's the Maryborough Giants 3-4-22 to Denali 3-1-19.
0: Good on you, Norm. Well done, Jackson. Mick, one of the great mysteries in the Bendigo Footy League. And
2: oh, no, don't you dare.
0: Half-time. Ronnie won a Best and Fairest at the Eagle Hawk Footy Club many, many years ago.
3: Really?
0: Some years after that, he had children. He took them down to Canterbury Park to kick one day, saw the club room doors open. And I hope people from Eagle Hawk listening to this, he went into the rooms to show his children his picture up on the wall of the Best and Fairest. It had gone. Everyone else was there. His was gone, removed.
1: Yep.
0: So he was a bit flat, a bit embarrassed in front of the kids. So he went to Eagle Hawk. This is all true. He went to Eagle Hawk, said, can I do another one? He trained off a little bit.
1: Yeah, okay.
0: He'd retired, but they tucked the footy under his arm and squeezed another jumper and put up on the wall. And then that one went missing.
1: Wow.
0: And it's to this day, it's never been found. And then the other thing was developed. What was that thing called?
2: Oh, the hologram.
0: Hologram.
2: Yeah, well, I'm not on the hologram.
0: He's not on the hologram.
2: No, I'm pretty happy with that.
0: People have searched far and wide for it, and it's never been found. And
2: it's a story you've found out on for years.
1: Well, I can only put this down to two things. One, it's in his bedroom.
0: Yeah.
1: Or two, he's got a secret admirer somewhere.
0: That's what I thought.
2: I had a secret admirer once, I'll tell you.
0: Mick, any moves? What are you spotting? 8-8-56, the score about to start again. The second half, 7 behind Castlemaine. Of course, score sponsor, Bendigo City Framers. And Mick, thoughts before we get this one underway in the third term?
1: Castlemaine need to attack. They need to get their run and gun type style play going, feed the hands off and look to hit up their targets.
2: So we're set to go to start this third quarter. Up high, Lockwood for South Bendigo got it down. Almost did his own roving. Him and Coleman dive on top of the footy. And I don't know that that's coming out, umpire. So we'll do it all again. Middle of the ground. Umpire comes in. Again, they go at it. This time a hurry ball forward for the Bloods by Harker. Can gain a lot of territory at the back. Henderson for Castlemaine. Handball intercepted. Spills to Poyser. He's well tackled. Just got his handball away in the nick of time. Around the body for the Bloods goes Langley.
1: Good grab.
2: And it's a mark at the top of the goal square, and it's Big Crisp who's got on the end of it, Mick, and he is going to shoot from point-blank range.
1: Really good grab there by the ruckman. Was the interleague ruckman last year. Not so much this year. He's got a point to prove.
2: So Crisp, top of the goal square, no angle, should goal, and he does. So South Bendigo start the third term as they finish the second, and they are out to a very big lead here, 55 points, 53 points, in fact, 9-6-60 to 7 behinds. And Mick, it's getting ugly.
1: It is getting ugly. You reckon he's a fan favourite here? Everyone on the ground for South Bendigo went up and gave him a high five there. So he must be loved amongst his teammates. But, yeah, 9 goals to South Bendigo, an early one here. Exactly what Castlemaine didn't want. They just need to lock down around stoppages and get some ball forward.
0: He was very good against Castlemaine earlier in the year, wasn't he? Callum Crisp had a ripping game. And this afternoon with his first goals. Well, he said all individual goal scorers for the 9 goals for South Bendigo. From the ball up, the kick out here to the outer to the broadcast swing, and players track it to the boundary line, and one of those goal scorers, Zach Hare. And off his hands it spills out of bounds. So a boundary throw in right in front of us in the broadcast box here this afternoon. Local footy, the place we want to be. It's fresh, live, you're listening to, and here at Harry Trott Oval, and the big game between South Bendigo and Castlemaine.
2: Rucks wrestle, Lockwood, this time beaten initially by Coleman. Lockwood lays a tackle and wins the free kick for holding the ball, does he? No, it's going the other way. It's going to the Castlemaine player in Coleman. Handball's off to the run of Huntley, haven't seen enough of him. Kicks long and deep for Castlemaine. Now there's a whistle before the mark. No, it was the mark, so the mark is paid. The ball kicked out wide for South Bendigo towards Hare. His handball's okay, Harker. Intercepted though, run down, and eventually it's kicked forward by Staples for Castlemaine in towards the top of the goal square. Blood's going to rush it through. No, they won't. The old 1-2, Fallon involved. Now they bring the ball again. Back out to Hare.
0: So Hare
2: at half back.
0: At half back, he's right on the defensive 50 line. And he goes very short and finds Brereton. Tommy, they're screaming. Tommy Brereton. What do you reckon his nickname would be in the rooms, Mick?
2: Tommy?
1: Jeremy?
0: That'd be, yep. Kick to the wing. Oh, Lockwood. Mixed man. Beautiful mark. The two rucks flew at it. It was a good one-on-one, and Lockwood in front of Coleman has taken the mark. Right on the wing. Lockwood turns around, delivers to the right forward pocket, and a terrific mark taken down there by the goal kicker in the first half in Logan Howe. He kicked one in the first term. Squares a beautiful ball up to about 35 out from goal. Was not interested in having a shot Mickey just decided, I'm going to give this to a teammate in a far better position. And an opportunity now presents to the Bloods, about 45 metres out from goal from where the mark was taken. And going back to have a shot will be Brock Harvey, who kicked one in the second term.
1: Yeah, Johnny Hunter's man, Brock Harvey, currently in the top five for the Ron Best medal, most goals in the league. Only got the one today. We'll back him in from here, though.
0: So to become the game's first multiple goal scorer of the afternoon, directly in front, drop punt, set sail, goes for home. The umpire doesn't move. Beautiful goal. And the Bloods, it's official at Harry Trott Oval, they are on fire. As Harvey gets his second, and the scoreboard reads 10-6, 68, a 61-point lead to the Bloods now over Castlemaine, who are seven behind. We're at the four-minute mark of the third quarter. Score sponsor, Don Smallgoods. His Don is good.
1: Castlemaine needs to be a little bit careful here. 10-0 into the third quarter now. If there's any chance to play finals later in the year, percentage, it will play a big part.
2: So it's all the Bloods, early going third term. Again, look, we've got the tap down, did his own roving. His handball, though, was errant. Plenty of numbers, though, for the Bloods. They'll win it. Fallon, across the ground, finds a teammate who delivers nicely. Falling to his haunches and taking the marker's hat out for South Bendigo. Too far out to score, so he's going to bring the ball across the ground again. Harvey takes the mark, and what do you reckon, Mick, in range?
1: Almost the same spot as where he kicked it from about 60 seconds ago, Ron.
2: So Brock Harvey will go back and have another shot to kick his third of the afternoon.
1: This would be where you used to kick him from, wouldn't
2: it? I was a bit further out than that, but yeah, you're right.
1: Against the wind?
0: A bit further out than that. Listen to him.
2: So Harvey will come in. Man on the mark stands at about 40. So probably kick 45, maybe a tad further.
0: Ooh, nice running.
2: Long looking, beautiful drop punt. Did not deviate one bit. It is his third goal, and South Bendigo are romping away. 11-8-74, Castlemaine, seven behind, 5 minutes into the third term. Thanks to our scoreboard sponsor, Bendigo City Framers. And Mick, this is almost to a rout at the moment.
1: Took the words out of my mouth, Ron. It definitely is. Castlemaine just have no answers in and around the middle. Zane Lockwood, if he's not giving his Rovers first use, it's him getting it himself.
0: Ball thrown in the air and working hard, and the ruck was Butcher to win it. As Hartley was moved into the centre as Jack Fallon marks at half back for the Bloods. Turns one way then the other, and he squeezes the ball out towards, further out towards the half-back line on the boundary line. Bloods well in control. Comes back. Sweeping hand pass. Fallon onto the right boot. Kicks across the goal that's being defended as Jack English tracks the ball to the boundary line. Eludes him and goes out of bounds. Just well in control now, Mick. They can, you just tell. They just look very comfortable. All know their roles, and the Bloods well in control.
1: Yeah, Castlemaine needs something special. It almost looks like they've started to go through the motions already, Baz.
2: So throw in. Ruck set themselves. He works to the front. Lockwood gets a double fist to it. Knocks it forward. Working hard. Harker gets a little sneaky handball out. It's intercepted though. Robinson off to a teammate in Hartley. Just hacks it up towards half forward. Can they make something of this 4-8 forward? The big man, Coleman for Castlemaine. Kicks it up to full forward.
0: Mark.
2: And no, free kick. So just when I thought they were going to kick a goal, Allen with the free, and he goes in short into the back pocket.
0: Yep, Allen infringed as the ball came in, and a certain goal you'd think for the Bloods was denied by the whistle. As they work it towards half-back, hand pass over the top, they can run it out of the defensive half. Allen onto his left boot, little short one out to the outer side wing. Henderson waits for it to bounce for Castlemaine, punts it out in front of him, ball still in dispute, he went without it, driving through the pack and trying to claim it. Pedretti, his hand pass under pressure straight up near, now it's on the deck. Pedretti goes again, punts out a hand pass out to McConaughey. Callum, and Callum kicks it now, forward of the wing, outer side of the ground. Pye's still fighting, but the Bloods have just got all the answers. They sweep on and hand pass through the centre to Haddo. He's in the centre of the ground, his hand pass partially smothered, cut off as they pile in on top of the footy, right in the middle of Harry Trott Oval. What do you got for us, Norm?
4: Your other half-time scores, MCDF now, Trentham 4-7-31, Navarre 2-3-15, and Newstead 10-8-68, Lexton 5-4-34.
2: Rucks at themselves. and off hands, it's got to be McConaughey who hurries it forward. Kel McConaughey. Again, South Bendigo appear to have the numbers across the half back line. The handball's fed out to Brereton. He's handballed close to the boundary. Found Fallon. Now, was the ball out of play before he kicked it? I think it might have been. So we'll wait on the umpire. 67-point lead to South Bendigo. If you've just joined us, 8 minutes third term. It's the Bloods, 11-8-74. Castlemaine goalless, yet to kick a major, seven behinds.
3: Brock Harvey with three goals, two of those in this third term. The only multiple goal scorer on the ground. Boundary throw in. And there's Lockwood. The ball lands short of him. A quick kick out of the pack for the Pies. Towards full forward. It'll bounce and bounce high. Slap down the ground level. Tracking the ball nicely and breaking the tackle was Huntley. He turns and delivers the
2: ball.
3: It bounces backwards. I thought it was Gonzo, Ronnie, then it did a massive leg break and came back, and Castlemaine have got their first goal at the 9 minute mark of the third term. They're 1-7-13, South Bendigo 11-8-74, and that is score sponsor Bendigo City Framers, and they've got a major, Mick.
1: More opportunistic than anything. I know you don't really like to say that, but Cal Huntley normally a really good user of the ball on the run. Kicked at 25 and it rolled 30, Buzz.
4: Half-time at Campbell's Creek. The Lions 21-6, 132. Campbell's Creek 139.
3: Well, Butcher, get you back there, Ronnie.
2: Butcher,
3: Campbell's Creek.
2: Yeah, Butcher in the ruck, did his own roving and got a half-distance kick up towards half-forward for Castlemaine. Bloods, look at Fallon at half-back working hard. Won the footy. Got it off to Turnbull. He's kicked back towards the middle of the ground. This time Castlemaine appear to have the numbers. The handball came out from Sheehan. In the middle of the ground, Simmons, McConaughey, and now they can work it forward, Castlemaine. Or is that a marker? Did it hit the deck? There's a ladder taken by Watson. He's dragged down in a good tackle. The umpire said, no prior, give it to me. I'm going to throw it up.
3: 11-8-74, South Bendigo, 1-7-13, Castlemaine. 10-minute mark of the third term. Score sponsor, Jason Westcott Builder. So from the ball up, they work it out again, the Bloods. English has got it at halfback, kicks across the wing, wrestling in the marking contest. Logan Howe, the ball bounces past him towards the boundary line. Players fight for the ground level. And the umpire has called for it'll be a ball up or a boundary throw in, very close to the line over there, Ron. If you can just lean over the desk there. Just sort of stargazing out the other side of the ground. He's looking around, Ronnie, seeing if anyone recognises him. Plenty of people do, Ron.
2: Ruck contest. Henderson had his kick smothered. It was taken for South by Nitschke. He got it forward, but didn't hit a teammate. Taking it was Pedretti for Castlemaine. Long ball's a good one. Watson marks.
6: This is better.
2: He wants the handle off to the run of Sheehan. Defensive side of the centre. Little chip passes. Okay, I'm not sure if it was a required distance. The umpire calls him to play on. Long ball now inside the 50. At the back, he's doing it all. Lockwood, he won the footy for South, and it was chipped in short after he released it by hand. Langley dropped the mark. Then he had a problem. They come in and all jumped on top of him. Umpire said, oh, I'll have it. I'm going to throw it up. Margin is 61 in favour of the Bloods. 12 minutes, third term.
3: Great run. Rogers here this afternoon with Mick Delaney and Norm Jenkins. McConaughey out of the bottom of the pack. And it was Callum again who just sort of punched it forward, a flying shot at goal for Castlemaine. It was very right and threw for one behind.
2: That was the other McConaughey.
3: It was McConaughey to McConaughey, Ron. One goal, 8-14 of the Pies, and the Bloods 11-8-74. And we're ticking up now towards the 9. Make that the 13 minute mark.
2: It's a worry, Mick, when the player's got to go to the back of the cast to rescue the footy. Where are all the kids? It was all the kids in our day, wasn't it?
1: It used to be, didn't it?
2: Yeah. No kids. Yeah. They're all in the cars, probably.
3: There were the kids that gave the footies back, and then there was Ronnie. Mick.
2: And I used to put it under my arm and run. The ball will be brought back in. I had a good collection of footies, I know. So the Bloods bring it in. Brereton, long ball to the outer side. No mark. Have a look at Templeton run clear. Goes long for Stouff. Inside 50, gee, that's a good defensive mark. Been good today, Henderson, Mick. And he'll bring it across the ground, and Simmons marks for Castlemaine. Little chip out towards the wing. That's a good mark too, dragging him with a one arm. That was Sheehan, and he's got it right in front of our broadcast position for the Magpies.
3: So Sheehan will go back to true centre half back, so loses ground, but Henderson was on his own, so that's where he went. Little short one through the corridor and finds Robinson. And another short one straight up the ground to Hartley. Hartley good now, run. Little hand pass back to Henderson, who kept running. Low drop punting towards goal, but it's going to land short. And Davis marks in the last line of defence for the Bloods. Kicks it back out here to half back to Jasper Langley. And he's taken the mark at left half back for South Bendigo.
2: Yeah, he wants to go across the ground. A little dangerous, but his teammate's in plenty of space. He marks, delivers back towards the middle of the ground. And the Bloods work it forward. Nitschke off to Horbury. Bounces it up to Lockwood at half forward. Sold a bit of candy. Then got his handball away. His teammate's in plenty of space. Flying shot at goal. Is, guess what? Across the face.
3: Good on you, Ronnie.
2: It's a behind.
1: There's kids behind the goals down there, Ron.
2: Yeah, they're at the wrong end of the ground. So 11-9-75, Castlemaine 1-8-14.
1: Out of all the clubs that you played at, I don't know how many there are, how many times would you see no kids at one end?
2: Not very often.
1: How many clubs did you play at?
2: Oh, quite a few.
3: Who did you play for,
2: half
3: right?
2: A dozen. Well, Eagle Hawk, of course.
3: Yeah.
2: Whiteborough.
3: White Hills.
2: White Hills, Calaville, had a little stint there.
3: Yeah.
2: But juniors played here at Kennington when it was Kennington.
1: Oh, yeah.
2: That was a long time ago.
3: All right, footy goes on, Ronnie.
2: Enough, yeah.
3: Shut up about yourself.
2: Shut up myself.
3: Zimmerman's got it at half forward for the Bloods.
2: He asked me.
3: It was a beautiful... didn't take a lot of encouragement to sort of slip into that conversation. And Mark's been taken at full forward.
2: Well, I tell you what,
3: Alexander Smith.
2: It's a pretty one-sided affair here, isn't it?
3: All right, we'll talk about you in a minute. Alexander Smith, right forward pocket, about 20 out. If you look back through history, Mick, all those clubs you mentioned...
2: Sent them all broke.
3: A couple of years later, they had real financial issues.
2: Of course.
3: Didn't mind.
1: They are all still going, though.
3: Look at Norm, he's nodding, he knows. He used to chase a quid, Ronnie. So, Alexander Smith will have a shot for goal. 25 out. And Ben's back. He's got it. Nice slot. Very, very good. He's first of the afternoon. And South Bendigo get a 12-9-81. Castlemaine 1-8-14. And we sit at the 15-minute mark, Mick, now of the third term.
1: Yeah, spot on, Smith. He's kicked 11 goals in his last four games. That's his first one today, but they haven't really needed him. It's been the midfielders running and creating and hitting up the other forwards that they've got there in Harvey. Horbury's popped up. Langley Howe's been good down there as well, the young kid down there. Poyser, who's just come back from the Bendigo Pioneers as well. It's been a really shared collective effort by South Bendigo today.
2: Butcher doing the ruck work against Chris, the ball to ground level. Sort of funny old ball was kicked out of the middle by the Magpies, but traveled far and went sort of laterally.
1: Ooh. Just popped his shoulder back.
3: Yeah, in. I reckon he did, Jasper Langley.
2: Hartley had it for Castlemaine, tried to go into the corridor. Butcher's there and gets it back towards Hartley. His handball's okay. Further afield there to Rickson, and the ball's turned over. Now Rickson plays tackler, holds up his South Bendigo opponent. The umpire says, mine, boys.
1: Langley's heading straight off, boys. That shoulder that did pop out.
3: See, a lot of shoulders strapped, don't you, Mick, these days? But sometimes they're for a very good reason.
1: That's right.
3: And that was just a sort of an innocuous raising the arm up in the air to try and grab the footy. And that was enough to pop the shoulder of Jasper Langley. So he's heads off. The ball's worked to the wing out here. Zimmerman, been very good. Delivers beautifully to centre-half forward. And Logan Howe had a floating footy that went right into his arms. Drilling pass from Zimmerman. And he's marked this about 45 out. Slight angle, Mick.
1: Yeah, I'm backing him in. He's been good today. Up forward. He kicked 11 goals in his three under-18s games earlier this year. He's kicked four in his two games at senior level, three against Broadford a couple of weeks ago.
3: Former coach, Richie Proof, now report. The great Mick Delaney here this afternoon. As he settles with a footy. Logan Howe. He kicked one in the first term. The drop punt's going to go, if I can say it, Ron, if you don't mind.
2: You can say it.
3: It gone across the face and through for one behind. So it's 12-10-82, South Bendigo well in control. Castlemaine, 1-8-14, and we sit at the 16-minute mark of the third term.
2: Henderson will bring it in for the Magpies. The cloud just starts to gather a little bit again here at Harry Trott Oval. Henderson, long ball towards the main club room's side of the ground. No mark. Horbury working hard for South Bendigo. Allows it for a teammate. And eventually the handball was wide and it went out of play. So throw in right in front of the main club rooms here, the new club rooms here at Harry Trott Oval. It'll be thrown back into play.
3: Certainly will. South Bendigo, magnificent. They have come out, challenged the side, trying to break into the finals at the end of the year. A very important 4 points it would have been for Castlemaine, but they have stood up, and they've stood up very well. Boundary throw in, Coleman grabbed it out of the ruck for the Pies. Immediately his tackle stands in the tackle, and the umpire will ball it up. So slapped down the ground level again, trying to burst through the pack was Nitschke. He lost it in the handle, but it spilled to a teammate who drives a long ball. It might have been Fallon, and again.
1: Yeah, that was there.
3: That was a push in the back against Howe. I was going to say Howe's got it again, but a pitch in the back against him. Free kick to Castlemaine, deep back pocket. The kick will come across the goal they're defending and straight into the arms of Huntley, who takes the mark.
2: Pretty much in the back pocket. Callum Huntley or Cal Huntley. Little chips, okay. Goes in short. Simmons wants to bring it out to this side of the ground where we're broadcasting from. Robinson, half back for Castlemaine. Not a lot on offer. Goes back inboard. Simmons runs off the man on the mark and takes a bounce. Floats one out towards the outer side. No mark. Players dive in at the footy. Underneath all that is Harker. Slaps it out. Tried to find a teammate. Did it in the end. Nitschke off to Haddo. And kicks beautifully. And puts it on the chest of his teammate. And that was Smith, who plays on. Probably should have went back off the man on the mark. It sort of bounced at right angles. It's in the goal square. Castlemaine defenders desperate to hold it up. And eventually it goes into the post. So it's a behind. Umpires just signalling the all clear. 12-11-83 now, South Bendigo. Castlemaine 1-8-14. 19 minutes ticked over in the third quarter.
3: Kick straight up the ground to Hartley. Have you seen his game this afternoon, Nick Delaney?
1: Quiet.
3: So he delivers through the centre of the ground. On the run.
1: Oh, don't argue.
3: Yeah. The old don't argue was Staples. Spins back, releases by hand, and now a kick towards half-foot is good, and Rickson marks.
2: Go back and have a shot, son.
3: So Rickson, he could be a good, what's he there? Mick, 45 out.
1: Yeah, he'll look to give the handball here.
3: Oh, he did, man. And a 50. What was it for?
2: Oh, 50.
3: What was it for, Mick? What'd you spot?
1: One of Norm's fantastic goals. Yeah, too close to the man on the mark. Ooh.
3: Protected space.
1: He went into the protected area, Norm.
3: Rickson, certain goal, puts it through. Castlemaine have got their second goal. Latter stages in this third term. At the 21-minute mark, they go to 2-8-20, but a 63-point lead still to South Bendigo, who are 12-11-83. Score sponsor, Bendigo City Framers. Here's the great Mick Delaney.
1: I know it's been 4-2 this quarter, but Castlemaine have looked to take the game on a little bit more, and they've looked a lot better for it. Yes, the score might not suggest that they're close, but they actually look good when they get the ball moving and get it out in space.
2: Don't forget, John Hunter will join us in the last quarter to bring us home at Harry Trot.
3: Did you get the tap on the shoulder?
2: I got the tap on the shoulder. Yeah. See you later. Thanks for your efforts. Now, bugger off.
3: Now, I sense about 10 minutes into the third term that Johnny was looking at you going, he's had enough. enough from Ronnie. Let's get me on. Clean this up.
2: I'm not sure whether there was any kids down there that time, but they took a while to get the ball back to the middle of the ground. Either way, the umpire has it now. Will be Coleman in the ruck up against Crisp for South Bendigo. Late stages, third term. South Bendigo dominant here at Harry Trot. And they'll go forward again. It was Nitschke to Haddo.
3: Oh, yes.
2: And now Zimmerman floats the handball into the face of Smith. Tries to break the tackle, and his handball has been cut up, although the handball from Castlemaine wasn't great either. So the Bloods still have it. They have it at Trusenard forward. Big Chris gets it off to a teammate. Now, was that touched? It doesn't matter either way. It was Allen, and it was, it went through the behinds either way, so it wasn't going to be a goal either way. 12-13-85. Plays 2-8-20. The Bloods well in control.
3: Certainly are. And they have been. A lot of stages of the first quarter when they banged on 5 goals and set this up as it sits at the moment. Off hands it spills to Huntley again, who kicked the goal. They're first for Castlemaine. Hand passes off to his teammate who broke the tackle in Robinson. His short kick to Henderson was good. Stands at true centre half back. Drills it through the centre of the ground with a pass to Butcher. And the Pies are on the run.
2: Yeah, and they can approach goal through Watson. Goes in short. Is that a mark? It's going to be paid. And I reckon it's McConaughey. Ben McConaughey who's taken the mark. Drop the arms, says I'm being told. So, free kick. free kick or mark either way. But Mick, they moved that ball nicely.
1: That's probably their best play of the day. They've switched the ball across half back, got it out into open spaces, and here we are having a shot 35 out straight in front.
2: So McConaughey to kick Castlemaine's third goal of the quarter. And after they failed to get a major in the first half, it's been a reasonable return in this third term. McConaughey fires, looked the right off the boot, just drifts off to the left, and it's a behind. 2-9-21 now, Castlemaine. Trail South Bendigo, 12-12, 84, 24 minutes ticked over in the third quarter.
3: Horbury brings it back in for the Bloods. It's out wide and finds Fallon. So Fallon from half-back with a kick that runs along the ground of the outer side wing. There he is, Lockwood. Been terrific. Set this up with a big first half for the Bloods. Hand pass over the top comes to Templeton. Big first quarter from him. This time he's kicked it straight down the throat of an opponent at half-back for Castlemaine. There were no Bloods at home, and the long ball will come out here to the broadcast wing. And it's a mark taken for the Pies by Huntley, who kicked a goal in this third term.
2: Goes long up towards half-forward. He wanted Coleman. He's forced to spoil in the end. Horbury's got it for South, but he's dumped in a big tackle. Umpire said, I didn't think there was enough prior. Give it to me, I'm going to throw it up. I think that's what he's saying. That's my main player down just off the footy. Norm, did you see what was going on there?
3: Big burn.
4: Fire there from his teammate Coleman in the marking contest.
2: All right, well, from the stoppage, Templeton's got it for South. High ball back to the middle. And the mark has been taken here for Castlemaine by Sheehan.
3: So Sheehan, a good 40-metre drop punt just inside forward 50 that bounces to the boundary line out of side. Kept in play by Chester. And his hand pass is cut off and smothered out of bounds. And a boundary throw-in will ensue. So right forward pocket for Castlemaine. Been more competitive in this third term, although South with a couple of early goals of their own. It's been a 4-2 third quarter. South Bendigo's way.
2: Tossed in. Ken Castlemaine makes something of this. Good tackling by Aubrey. Forces another stoppage. So the ball will be thrown up about 30 out from the Castlemaine goal. Crisp got the ball down. Hurried forward there by Castlemaine. Almost top of the goal square. Bloods with the numbers though. They'll bring it out of defence. The handball comes out. Geddes. He's held up in a tackle. The umpire said, mine. I'm going to throw it up. Margin is 63 in favour of the home team, South Bendigo, and we are closing in on three-quarter time.
3: Done a good job here this afternoon. From the ball up, tapped down towards Huntley again, who's worked hard in this third quarter for Castlemaine. Little hand pass to Coleman. A scrubby kick towards full forward. And a whistle's gone here as the Bloods running out of bounds.
2: Yeah.
3: You played on Stephen Oliver once, you were saying before.
2: Oh, right? I didn't play on him. I played against him.
3: Against Castlemaine. Who were you playing for, Eagle Hawk?
2: Yeah.
3: So you played, well, that's...
2: He was at one end, standing on Blake's heads, and I was at the other end hiding.
3: Said you played
2: and I think he kicked 13 goals.
3: 13?
2: Something
1: so
2: like that.
1: He kicked 13 between us.
2: No, he kicked 13.
1: Yeah.
2: Well, that's right, yes. We kicked 13 between us. South Bendigo, last line of defence, are trying to work this out, but there's some good tackling from Castlemaine. And I reckon they've won a free kick here, have they? What's the umpire?
3: Yeah, ran out of bounds.
2: Yeah.
3: You played on Stephen Oliver once, you were saying before.
2: Oh, right? I didn't play on him. I played against him.
3: Against Castlemaine. Who were you playing for, Eagle Hawk?
2: Yeah.
3: So you played... Well, that's...
2: He was at one end, standing on Blake's heads, and I was at the other end hiding.
3: Said you played
2: and I think he kicked 13 goals.
3: 13?
2: Something like that.
1: He kicked 13 between us.
2: No, he kicked 13. Yeah. Well, that's right, yes.

0: Back here to Ben McConachie, who had a shot earlier and missed. He's a lot closer this time though, Mick.
1: Yeah, he's been good this quarter, giving them an option up forward. Hartley has gone forward as well, but not really getting much of the ball. He's definitely been a shining light for Castlemaine.
2: Do you reckon Stephen Oliver would tell his mates the day I played against Ron
0: Rogers? I wouldn't have thought so.
1: I've heard it.
0: Ben McConachie, 25 out. Bit of an angle to contend with. He keeps it low and punches it through. Goal to Castlemaine. So that's their third of the quarter. So they've made a pretty good fist of it this term. Mind you, they're still a long way in arrears. South Bendigo, 12-12-84. Castlemaine, 3-9 now, 27. And that is at the 27-minute mark of this third quarter.
3: Yeah, and it's been much better from Castlemaine this quarter. They've had 10 inside 50s for their three goals. South Bendigo have had 11 for their four.
2: The great John Jenkins here this afternoon. And as we head towards three-quarter time, Mick Delaney, as Ronnie said, a more competitive third quarter, obviously on the scoreboard for Castlemaine with their first three goals of the match.
1: Yeah, definitely. I like this butcher into the ruck as well.
2: Butcher's been good, competitive, grabs it again, just bangs it to half four, but this time waiting for it, Jack Fallon. He grabs it for the Bloods and pumps it through the centre of the ground. It bounces inside forward 50. Poyser was there over Rannett. It'll spill out sideways, and the Castlemaine defenders get a ball that's kicked out here towards Norm Jenkins.
0: I thought I was going to get a 15.
2: So look at Johnny Hunter jump at the footies. It bounced over the fence, and it's gone under the truck, Johnny. The cameras are right on us as Johnny is just scrambling under there. The boundary umpire waiting for the ball. The young man, he looks like to me, he thinks Johnny's struggling. He's not. No, he's all right.
0: He's giving us a thumbs up.
2: And the players have had a gutsful, Johnny. They said, can you get the ball back?
0: I thought you were going to do what I was going to do.
2: Johnny has worked his absolute you-know-what off today. Boundary throw in on the wing.
0: Knockdown. Michki's going to take it for South. Dribbles one to the 50, if you like, but it's all Castlemaine. They can share it. Huntley's got it for the Magpies. Kicks long and wide out towards the outer side. Mark taken by Watson. He kicks high. No mark taken. Bloods with the numbers at ground level. Handball was errant, though, and now there's a bit of a wrestle for the footy, and the umpire comes in and he'll sort it out with the ball up.
2: Look at Johnny stuffed.
0: Yeah, I don't blame him.
2: He's had to crawl under the...
0: I don't blame him.
2: He's looked around, he said, I've got this again. Nobody's
0: got
2: me
0: to call the last
2: ball.
0: Quarter in a minute, so I hope he's up to it.
2: Talk about jack of all trades.
1: That's his first hardball get ever.
2: Is that right?
0: That was a very hardball get, that one.
2: Out of side wing, Lockwood. Oh, that was a brilliant tap. My goodness, he's had a ripping game. Such a clever game in the ruck. And he's tapped down the ground level, kick towards half forward. And the umpire's been
0: pushing it back.
2: Yep, okay.
0: Castlemaine free kick.
2: There was arms flying everywhere. But that tap down was magnificent, Ronnie. I'll tell you what, that was straight down the throat of Harker in that ruck contest. He didn't tap it, he palmed it. It was magnificent. Staples off half back for Castlemaine, kicks through the centre of the ground. This time Hartley takes the mark right in the middle. The former bomber. He turns and looks. Running player Henderson delivered to him beautifully. Henderson's kick though came off the side of the boot, and the Bloods will mark deep back pocket.
0: It was a good bit of play, but just not quite the execution at the finish. Three-quarter time, and at three-quarter time, South Bendigo 12-12-84. Lead Castlemaine 3-9-27. Local footy, the place we want to be. 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

0: It's three-quarter time here at Harry Trott Oval in round 12 in the Bendigo Football Netball League. We're the Bloods. They lead the Magpies. Castlemaine, disappointing from a life member's point of view. Ooh. Barry, yeah, but we'll cop it, see if they can come back in the final term. Where the Bloods lead 12-12, 84 to Castlemaine, 3-9-27. Local footy, the place we want to be. It's Fresh Live celebrating our 40-year anniversary here in what's been a fun afternoon. Maybe not such on the scoreboard, Father Jackson Saunders, but let's go around the grounds and see what you've got.
1: I think my diagnosis of the bird flu for the Magpies was right this afternoon. Three-quarter time scores across our region. Golden Square, 19 goals, 1630. Broadford, 1-4-10. Eagle Hawk, 10-10-70. League Kangaroo Flat by 40 points, 4-6-30. In the other game, the match of the round, it's Gisborne, 12-11-83. Strathfield say 7-6-48, and as Johnny mentioned, 84 plays 27, South Bendigo lead at three-quarter time here. In the Loddon Valley Football League, a score coming through, Maiden Gully YCW lead by 40 points against Midiamo, 9-15-69 to the Super Roos, 4-5-29.
0: Mick Delaney, how have you seen it?
2: It's all been one way, Johnny Hunter. I know you're a life member of Castlemaine, but been a little bit disappointing today. Have the Pies fighting for that last position in the five for finals, and yeah, not really the game that they want to hang their hat on, but I know it's not over yet, and plenty of funny things happen in footy, but you need momentum to go into next week, and for them just to even beat South Bendigo in this last quarter will be something they'll be aiming for.
3: Look, everything evened up in that third quarter. Centre clearances were four apiece. Inside 50s were 12 to South Bendigo, 11 to Castlemaine. Of course, it was four goals to South, three to Castlemaine. Intercept marks, there was only three taken for that quarter. Two to South Bendigo, one to Castlemaine. Turnovers, there was six to South Bendigo, five to Castlemaine. And clearances around the ground, seven to Castlemaine and six to South Bendigo. So it was a quarter of football we thought we'd see all day, and we saw it in the third.
0: The Bloods lead 84 to 27 for the third term. Let's see if we can get it done. Local footy, the place we want to be. It's Fresh Live. Here's Barry Denner.
4: Thanks, Johnny. So Lockwood in the ruck, who's been terrific all day, with the Bloods going to the left of our broadcast position in this final term. Tapped it down to ground level, diving on the footy for Castlemaine was Butcher, his opponent, and it's another ball up. Lockwood and Butcher go again. Both had hands on the footy. Lockwood tracked his own ball, though. Nice little punch-out hand pass. Found his teammate in Poyser, who's been terrific. And as McConaughey just gives away a 50 after slamming Poyser into the deck. So it's going to be a certain goal, you would think, coming up. Miggy, early stages in this final term for the Bloods.
2: He's a ripper, isn't he? Poyser coming back into the senior side. He's played 12 games at the Pioneers this year, six times being in the best. And this will be his first of the day.
4: Showed a lot of class today. And certainly not shying away from putting his head over the footy as he did then, and was rewarded with that 50-metre penalty after the free kick. So Poyser, directly in front of goal, will kick his first of the afternoon to open the final term. And the Bloods go to 13-12-90, Castlemaine 3-9-27, and we're only seconds, about 2 minutes, into the final quarter. And that's a score sponsor. Don's Small Goods is Don is good.
2: Speaks to the chemistry that South Bendigo have, that whenever anyone kicks a goal from a set shot, everyone, from your full back right through to your full forward, gets around whoever kicks the goals, pats them on the back, pats them on the head. It looks like and feels like a really positive environment to be a part of.
0: Back in the middle, talking about old days, Baz. Yes. They tell me Dean Henderson played in the Magoos for Campbell's Creek this afternoon.
4: Dean Henderson, he used to come on the footy zone on a Monday night, Dino.
0: He did. He used to like his own work as well. As Staples wins it out of the middle for the Magpies, goes to the back door to Huntley. Huntley kicks it to right half forward, bouncing footy. It'll collected by Franklin, taps it in front of himself, has got support by Byrne, 50 out from goal, off the inside of the step, and goes into the goal area, and just can't get his hands around the footy and get free the big ruckman in Jace Coleman. And right in the teeth of goal, we'll have a ball up.
4: Used to be called Hollywood, wasn't it? Hollywood was his nickname?
0: Yeah. Showboat. We did. At the top of the forward square for Castlemaine, Staples wins it, gives it by hand to Cal McConaughey on the left, and it goes off the side of his boot. It slews wide. His brother, Ben McConaughey, offers support. Whistle on play. Incorrect disposal. It'll go the free kick to Horbury for the Bloods.
4: I'm not a young man. He must be getting it on, do you know?
0: Oh, he's my age. He's 59.
4: Jeepers. There you go. They kick out here to half-back, and there's Lockwood. Beats Rudy. Tapped it down the ground level. Went and won his own footy. kicks forward of the wing for the Bloods, and running onto it again, there he is, been terrific, Poyser, close to the boundary, wins it in a one-on-one, now punched an inboard hand pass to English, another hand pass off to Haddo, Haddo kicks towards the full forward, big lead, great build-up, South Bendigo, crisp as marked, he's about 25 metres out directly in front, and that was champagne footy, Mick.
2: Clinical, wasn't it, Baz? Just moving it from one end to the other, and it was all because of the young kids, Lockwood and Poyser, just running and hitting up their targets.
4: Chris has kicked one goal, that being the third term, and there's his second. Oh, South Bendigo loving it now. Their tails are right up. 14-12, 96 they are. Castlemaine, 3-9-27, 3-minute mark of the final term. Score sponsor, Bendigo Bearings.
2: As Johnny would say, he kicked that like a ruckman too, didn't he?
5: He did.
2: Didn't look real conventional, but when you're reading the paper on a Monday morning, it doesn't tell you how they kicked them. It just says that they've gone through. So for South Bendigo, a real percentage booster now. And for Castlemaine, if they want any hope of scraping into finals, they really need to manage this final margin.
0: We thank our truck sponsor, Damien Power, Power's Country Express, for the vantage point here this afternoon. For the restart now, it'll be Butcher and Lockwood. Probably Butcher won it to McConaughey. The old 1-2 back to Butcher. Here go the Magpies to Staples. He'll go inside forward 50. Coleman will be the target. Got a fist on the footy. Front and centre. Good work. It'll be the Bloods. They'll clear it defensively and spread it to the outer side.
4: They do. And Hartley won't be able to spoil it over the top of Hare. And he marks at halfback. Kicks to the outer side wing. Lockwood the target. Why wouldn't he be? What a beautiful mark. And before he'd even hit the deck, he released the hand pass. The old 1-2 back to him. Tried to get it to Templeton by hand, went over his head. Opportunity comes in for Pedretti.
0: Pedretti did well, goes to the old 1-2. It's at his ankles. Picked it up cleanly, the wet ball. Handball to the back door. Goes to Rickson, son of a gun. And he goes inside forward 50, shallow. Ineffective kick. He finds the opposition skipper in Zach Hare. Hare'll go short to Lockwood, 35 metres. Handball forward over the top. His teammate wasn't watching, I don't reckon, then turned around and the footy's with him, but they've got the numbers. Langley retreats to Lockwood backwards in order to go forward, spreads it wide, finds Harker. Harker now for the Bloods. Inside forward 50 they go. Haddo was the target, finds him on a pretty tight angle and we'll line him up for another one, Mick.
2: Haddo's been pretty quiet today, but hasn't really needed to do a lot given the young guns, and it's been a bit of a team effort, hasn't it? No one really stand out, Baz?
4: No.
0: Haddo, he had Harker, poor checking by the Magpies, comes inboard and just opens up the margin fractionally, the angle in fact, and line them up.
2: Butcher's been good in the ruck since he's gone in there.
0: He's a good player, son of Trevor, good Castlemaine football person. Young Lloyd's come back from Melbourne this season. Let's see what Harker does with the footy. Unusual approach, and he spreads it wide for a minor score. That takes it to 97 playing 27, big margin. We've gone 6 minutes in this final term.
3: Yeah, half-time MCD for now. Newstead 18-11, Lexton 6-4, Trentham 5-8, Navarre 2-6.
4: Norm Jenkins delivering the good stuff as always. A short kick to Jenkins in the back pocket for Castlemaine. And now they deliver to the wing. Butcher just gets in front of Lockwood, gets a bit of separation and takes the mark defensive side. And a tough afternoon for the Pies. His kick off the side of the boot's going to land short, but it's okay because Franklin found it landing on his lap unintentionally, and he's marked four to the wing for Castlemaine.
0: Franklin weighing up his options. Lights are on here at Harry Trott. He'll go a long ball. He'll go shallow inside forward 50. Coleman got caught short. Ball spills to ground level. Bobbling around. Good defensive work there by Alex Davis of the Bloods, and we'll have a ball up. 50 from goal. Cricket nets end. I played out here for Bucks many years ago.
4: Did you?
0: The nets used to be down the other end there,
4: yes.
0: Baz, if you remember.
4: Yep.
0: The famous Jock Turner used to be my coach back in the day.
4: Oh, jeez.
0: Now it's Harker over the top by hand. Finds a teammate. They'll come down the wing. Long ball to half forward.
4: Yes, and dropping back is the big fella, Chris, running with a flight of the footy, but he brought it to ground level. Grabbed it ground level by Poyser again. Sets him up for an opportunity. Zimmerman delivers inside, and the mark is taken by Haddo. He goes out wide with a kick, trying to find a teammate loose, out of sight on the half-forward flank. Picked up and a little ball goes inboard, and it's a scrubby one about 20 metres out from South Bendigo's goal. Crisp's tackle, and as the tackle is going to be rewarded, he is. That's Butcher. He's a little hand pass to Hartley, the former bomber, and he goes with a long bomb out to the outer side wing.
0: McConaughey, Ben was his target. Two-on-two contest. Bills to Nitschke of the Bloods. Collects neatly. Now he'll look up. He's got time and space. A bit of an up-and-under kick. Puts his teammates under pressure. 40 metres out from goal, Bloods. Franklin swoops on it for the Magpies. Then loses it. Then gains it. Then he's tackled. Umpire said, I've had enough.
1: Three-quarter time scores. It's Bridgewater leading 17 goals, 16. Over Bears Lagoon Serpentine, 5 goals, 6.
4: Ball thrown in the air here. Grabbed by Butcher. Little scrubby kick out of the back. And it lands here on the wing as Byrne puts his head over it for Castlemaine. Now it's pushed out the side of the pack. An opportunity for Staples. And he just elects to go bang out to the outer side of the ground. And Holman has taken the mark in a one-on-one.
0: McConaughey is target. It's Ben McConaughey. There's two of them out there this afternoon. Ben McConaughey, short pass forward, 15 metres. Looks like, in fact, it's John Watson playing down forward. Then he retreats and he goes to Cal McConaughey. Shallow inside forward, 50. Bang. Put his teammate under pressure. Now they'll rebound off halfback. Haddo receives the handball. He's got players running shotgun. The Bloods will go forward. Long ball inside forward, 50, shallow. Couldn't quite mark it there. Might have been Poyser with the footy. Logan, in fact, Logan Howe goes over the boundary line. We have a ball in. 97 playing 27. We've gone 8 minutes in this final term. Local footy, the place we want to be. It's Fresh Live.
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4: Jackson Saunders, 14-13-97 here. Bloods, 3-9-27 Castlemaine. We've tipped up about 6 minutes now into the final term. Boundary throwing. Lockwood worked his way to the front. Brought it to ground level. Templeton. Nice little hands. Hand pass off towards Harker. His kick was smothered. Butcher's got it now. Got to go one way then the other. Nowhere really to go. Went to McConaughey. Callum McConaughey. He's under heat. Grabbed by Lockwood again. He's on the deck this time. He's punched out a hand pass successfully. Ended up with Zimmerman. Zimmerman goes to Langley. Langley goes back into the centre with a hand pass to Fallon. And his short kick is good. And the Bloods will get another opportunity for a shot on goal. Who's marked that
1: Poyser,
4: out there? That's Poyser again. And Poyser will go back with no real angle to speak of. And the more I look at him, the more impressive he gets, this Blake Mix.
2: Really nice, really smooth mover and really good use of the ball.
4: So Chase Poyser, he's already kicked the goal in this turn. Got a 50-metre penalty. That was right on the line. This will test him. 50 metres out, drop punt. He's pushed it right. And it stays right. Went through about half post high. It's one behind. 14-14-98. Other Bloods and the Pies 3-9-27. 10 minutes final turn.
0: Looks like, speaking of Dean Henderson, son of. He'll kick the footy out.
4: Son of Dino.
0: Son of Dino, yep.
2: Yeah.
0: Yeah. So son of Dino. Dino, they look alike too.
4: Yeah.
0: They don't play the footy alike though. They're young Henderson, a lot more mobile than Dino used to be.
4: Yeah.
0: So the Magpies,
4: big strapping lad, wasn't he?
0: He was. Pedretti now spreads it wide to Brick. Brick takes the footy in front of his eyes.
4: Is he still a big strapping lad, Johnny?
0: Actually, he's fit looking. He's lean, actually, nowadays. Coleman for the Magpies on the wing. Big fist from behind.
4: I like people to put on a bit like I did over the years, Mick.
0: Bendigo City Framers, our sponsors award, $100 voucher. That'll be up to Mick Delaney to pick that after the game.
2: Pressure.
0: Probably will come from the Bloods. Not trying to put anyone in the gun. Butcher from behind, got caught short. Lockwood did well, but it spills to the Magpies. John Watson coughed it up, kicked it straight to the opposition, and it's Jasper Langley who's got the footy.
4: Kicks into the centre to Lockwood, had to wait for it. The contact was coming from Henderson. Lockwood didn't like it, but he took the mark. A little shove, and now he plays on, gets on with the footy. Kicks out to the outer side, bounces towards half forward, tracking at ground level is Hare. Hare gets there first, punts out a hand pass underneath the back. Didn't reach the target, oh. Grabbed by Jenkins, who dummies and weaves and gets around and dispossessed in a tackle. The ball goes out of bounds on the outer side wing.
0: So Jenkins, ex-pioneer, has come back into the Castlemaine side in the last year or two. Approaching the wrong side of the late 20s. As the ball will be thrown in now. Up they'll go. Butcher doing all the ruck work here in this final term. It will be the Bloods through Haddo. Hurry kick out of the pack on the right. Inside forward 50, bouncing footy. Oh, it's tapped straight to Brock Harvey. He was in the perfect position for his fourth goal. Beautiful bit of work by Alexander Smith-Ralph. And that's another one on the board. Score sponsored, Don Small Goods. Is Don is good. Local footy, the place we want to be. It's fresh live. The Bloods, 15-14, 104. They lead Castlemaine, 3-9-27.
2: Harvey, that's his fourth of the day. Kick five last time against Castlemaine. Fair to say, Johnny, that he likes playing against the Pies. Nine in two games.
0: He does it quite often, doesn't he? And last year as well, Mick, I think you'll find he had some big bags.
2: That takes him up to 33 goals on the year.
5: Triple figures. What a time, MCD FNL. Talbot 16-7, Maldon 3-6.
4: Where do you put them, South Bendigo, Mick? How much damage as we approach finals at the end of the year?
2: They're top three for sure.
4: So out of the centre, Templeton kicks, partially smothered. The Bloods go forward again. It's kicked off the ground, back out into the wing, but tracking the footy was Fallon. Good, clean pickup. Goes to Zimmerman, and he marks at half 40. He's about 52 metres out.
0: He doesn't muck around. Short pass, puts Harvey under pressure, and marks it in front of his eyes. There was almost a collision there, Mick, but they went pretty hard at it, and boy, oh boy, good build-up.
2: Well, Harvey's your man. I don't want to see him get hurt, Johnny, but this will make it a nice handful on the day.
0: Yeah, it will be.
2: Does he kick it?
0: He kicks it. Don't you worry about that. It's funny you say that, but the last couple of weeks, the Bloods haven't been that good, and all of a sudden, they get a bit of confidence from a lowly Magpie outfit, and they're back in the game.
4: Confidence, a wonderful thing.
0: Rock Harvey to the Neil Street end here at Harry Trott Oval. He'll kick this goal straight through the middle. Takes it to 16-14, 110. Castlemaine 3-9-27. Score sponsor, Bendigo Bearings. Local footy, the place we want to be. It's fresh lie. We've gone 13 minutes in this final term.
2: It's damage control now for Castlemaine. They've got Hartley, they've got Henderson, and they had Sheehan loose in defence, but still unable to stem the bleeding here. This could really blow out late. We've seen in the first half that the Bloods were really good as a red time goal-kicking machine, kicking seven red time goals in the first half. Let's hope it's not too bad for Castlemaine to finish this game.
4: So back in the centre of the ground, Blood's running this out beautifully. Crisp in the ruck now, but he runs underneath the footy, which allows Butcher to grab it for the Pies. Kick to half forward. Rickson dropped the mark, went back and picked up the footy. Little hand pass and a shot on goal. It's going to land short. Coleman in the square with Davis. And Davis sees it touch through for a rush behind to Castlemaine. They go to 3-10-28, 16-14, 110. South Bendigo, 13 minutes final turn.
0: Geddes for the restart from fullback for the Bloods. Plays on, goes one way, then the other. Decides to come down broadcast side. Picks up his teammate. Three-quarter time, Mount Pleasant. They lead 10-6-66 to Elmore, 2-2-14. Here at Harry Trott, the Bloods are sharing it around in the back half. Fallon hits up his teammate, Jasper Langley. He's been pretty good this afternoon. Defensive 50 for the Bloods.
2: Well, it's a bit slow, Johnny. Isaiah Miller, Matt Cameron, James Frawley, these sorts of players to come back into the side.
0: I believe Matt Cameron's got some still concussion issues, so might not come back.
2: Okay.
0: So Isaiah Miller played in the reserves earlier today. Meanwhile, back at the ranch here, we're treading water, broadcast side, true centre wing position. It will be a ball up. South Bendigo 28, Castlemaine 28, South Bendigo 110, midway through this term, final term, local footy, the place we want to be. It's fresh live.
4: So a ball up on the wing, we'll have another one. It's gone nowhere. Getting up bottom of the pack was Josh Nitschke. A lot of good players, South Bendigo today. Nitschke, one of those, little tap down to the way, crisp. It's giving Lockwood a little bit of a rest, later stages of the game. Nitschke went hard at it again at ground level. Templeton tried to give the don't argue to Staples, and Staples hung on to him. And as you heard from the umpire, free kick Castlemaine. Templeton being good in that first quarter, first half, building it up for the Bloods. As Butcher still sits on the ground, he's a bit stunned down there. Mick, what can you see?
2: He's got his back to us, but looks like he's either an arm or a leg. He's both on the far side of me. I'll keep you updated.
0: Sheen goes inside forward 54 the Magpies, but it was a poor kick. However, the Bloods off half back through Will Allen. Good player. Short pass there to Fallon. It didn't go the required distance. We'll have a ball up 45 from goal.
2: Looks like cramp for Butcher.
4: He had to wait the trainer to run out a long way right across the ground. So been a bit of pain out there, Johnny.
0: Yeah, the Bloods. Well, he's done a lot of work, hasn't he, Butcher, in that in this final term. Castlemaine will win it now from 50. It'll be a long shot at goal. Might be Rickson with the footy. Coleman is the target, and he gets one for chopping the arms, I think.
2: Who had to run further, Baz? The trainer there to help him out with cramp, or me with the Jim Sims?
4: Well, Well, it would have been you if you had gone back. It was a little bit rude of me to ask you to go back because I thought that would be cool by the time you got here. But.
0: Nothing worse than a cold mystery bag, I reckon. As Coleman slots it through for the Magpies. That's their fourth of the afternoon, 4:10:34. They trail their blood 16-14-110. We're approaching the 18-minute mark of the final term. Score sponsor, Jason Westcott Builder. Local footy, the place we want to be. It's Fresh Life.
1: Three-quarter time at Pyramid Hill, and it's the Morong Panthers leading 8-6-54 to the Bulldogs 6-8-44. 10 points the Panthers lead.
4: Very friendly faces, Mick, and we know he's coached.
0: He has,
4: at the level, and when I asked him if he could go back with those dim sins, they're a little bit cool. He gave me the look that the coach would give. I thought, okay, it's in him. it's in him. He's a coach. Yeah, and then I, of course, was.
0: Were they any good, though, Baz?
4: I was only half joking. No, I was joking. No, beautiful. No, they're magnificent. Yeah.
0: Thanks to the Bloods for the spread they gave.
4: Oh, yeah, they gave us a great spread. How good South Bendigo. Magnificent.
0: Damien Power is sponsoring the truck for us this afternoon.
4: Yes.
0: We thank the Bloods very much because otherwise Absolutely. We wouldn't be here.
4: No, that's exactly right. And that's magnificent. It's local footy, the place we want to be. It's Fresh Live. And out of the centre, again go the Bloods. A kick fell towards full forward, but in the end, Castlemaine had dropped big numbers back behind the footy on this occasion. And they're going to run it out with a kick out here to the broadcast wing. Coleman the target, the ruck sits underneath it. Behind it, bounces in front of Byrne. And he won't get there, and the ball goes out of bounds. And a boundary throwing will ensue.
0: Geez, I'm privileged here getting this footy right in front of me.
4: Right in front.
0: Usually when I used to call with Jock Clark, he used to pinch it straight away.
4: That's sort of said to Ronnie, you do the stuff on the outer side, I'll do this stuff.
0: That's it. Coleman's back in the ruck now for the Magpies. Swinging a late change through centre wing. Rain looks like it will stay away for the rest of the game. Haddo had it tapped to his ankles. End up, collect. Handball forward to Nitschke. Nitschke now will go inside forward 50. But he didn't really look. Floating in front of the pack now for the Magpies is Hartley, dare I say, ex-Hawk and ex-Bomber.
4: Correct. That is true. And a short ball to Rickson, who comes a long way from half-forward, marks on his chest. He's been plucky, Mick, when he's got opportunity.
2: He's good. Exciting young talent, young Rickson.
4: It's across half-back to Watson. And Watson looks to the outer side wing. So again, Castlemaine look to Bill. A long ball towards half-forward. Caught behind Butcher, but it's going to slip through hands into his hands. So he grabs it, boundary side, 40 out. Kick the full forward. Well, Byrne flew, whistle went. Free kick to South Bendigo at fullback. So no score, no opportunity will come for Castlemaine.
0: Geez, it was a late whistle. Short pass, they go from one back pocket to the other. Sam Langley receives. Short pass forward. Finds Jasper Langley. In fact, he dropped a footy he should have marked. Ben McConaughey was led into the contest. Picked it up, went around the body. And just, well, lucky not to kick a goal. Must have just missed it. And that's for a minor score. 111 plays, 34 local footy. The place we want to be. It's Fresh Live.
4: So Jack Fallon kicks out a full back for South Bendigo. What's your spot, Mick?
2: Jasper Langley calling for the trainer again. The shoulder's out again.
4: All right, that's the second time this afternoon. It's obviously... You have shoulder issues, Mick, when you played?
2: A little bit, but not to the extent where it was popping out all the time.
4: Yeah, they can float around a bit, can't they?
2: Okay.
4: So at half forward, or half back, I should say, Hare spins around, delivers to Templeton in the centre of the ground for the Bloods.
0: And away he'll go on the left. He'll go to half forward. Henderson there, one-on-one. Henderson, Bailey, son of Dean. Short pass, 40 metre. In the path of Huntley. Huntley lets it bounce. One-on-one contest. It's a race for the footy. Huntley was collected with one hand. He was clever. Shallow inside, forward 50. He actually gave it to Brody Byrne. He had no choice but to mark it. And Brody Byrne, on a pretty tight angle, lined them up. That was a sweet bit of play, Mick Domain.
2: It was. Few and far between for Castlemaine today, but just the ability to lace out a target 30-35 down track.
0: Brody Byrne, tight angle, decides to go the top of the square into the hot spot. Big fly from behind. It'll be Will Allen for the Bloods. And marks it, plays on quickly, and he's going to be asked to do it all again. And Will Allen has got the footy for the Bloods deep in the back zone.
4: So he delivers straight up the ground, and yes, finds his target in Nitschke, who takes the mark. Little hand pass off. And Fallon with a left foot ball, long to the outer side wing. No mark taken, ball punched to ground level. Hand pass will come back out here. And a quick kick from Davis through the centre of through the outer side wing towards half forward. Hand pass comes out to Zimmerman. He's boundary side 50 out. He spots up a teammate 25 out, who floats back for the flight of the footy. Looks like Jack English has taken that mark, and he'll go back about 25 out and have a shot, Mick.
2: That was really good by Zimmerman. I was about to say there's a little bit of Brucey Dool about him, the way he's running around and the hairstyle, but Jack English just running the lanes really well along the wing, and reward for effort here if he kicks a goal.
4: The guy on the first term, I've been impressed by Zimmerman. He was
6: he's good.
4: Burst out in the first quarter when the game's there to be won, Mick, and he's certainly finishing off very strong. So a set shot for Jack English. Hasn't kicked one yet today. He'll drop it onto his boot. 35 out, half post high, puts it through. Straight as an arrow, 17-15, 117 for the Bloods. A big day for South Bendigo. Castlemaine, 4-11-35, 23-minute mark of the final term. And score sponsor, Bendigo City Framers.
2: Really good finish there by English, but it's just been a whole team effort, or the chemistry that South Bendigo have had, which has resulted in this result today. There's no been real one standout. There's five or six players that have been really good, but their worst players still probably had 10, 15 touches, Johnny.
0: So you're going to have a task, Mick, later on, because you're going to pick out Bendigo City Framers sponsored award, $100 voucher. Here they go again. Templeton with a long ball inside forward 50. It's Cello. Punched from behind by Henderson. Zimmerman swoops on it for the Bloods. Keeps it in play. Retreats 30 metres. Go to Lockwood. Lockwood by hand. Finds Fallon. Fallon coughed it up. Turnover to Kel McConaughey. Through the middle. Gives it there to Rickson. Rickson plays on quickly. He puts it into the path of a teammate, which is Holman. Holman now will slow it down. Short pass. He's got a lead on. Honours it. Good, strong mark, but it's gone the in fact, it's going to be a free kick. It is. It's Staples. Will Staples now. Too far out to score, one would think. Spins the ball in his fingers. Then he goes long. It'll go to the line. Byrne at the back of the pack. Takes a mark. Uncontested in the end. And we'll line them up on a pretty tight angle.
2: I like Byrne. Young, promising forward. He runs hard. I'd like to see him finish this off for reward for
0: Son of
2: today.
0: Frank Byrne, Barry, you might remember him, a 2000 Premiership player for the Maine, as Byrne just kicks a goal. No, no one got excited at all.
4: No.
0: Not one person got excited, but we did up here in the end. 24-minute mark now. South Bendigo, 17-15, 117. Castlemaine, 6-11-47. Score sponsor, Bendigo Bearings, local footy, the place we want to be. It's fresh live.
2: It's the second banana we've seen from that pocket today, Johnny.
5: Yeah, and as we've seen during this third quarter, we've seen in this quarter again, inside 50s even. South Bendigo have kicked five goals. Castlemaine got a little bit of reward with two goals.
4: So back in the centre of the ground, all single goal scorers for Castlemaine. And the biggest, the most multiple on the ground, Brock Harvey. South Bendigo have kicked five, he's kicked five goals today. There's Poyser again, hand pass in the centre of the ground as McConaughey's down on his haunches. Callum McConaughey is lying front on the centre. Now he starts to get up. The umpire's just blown time off here.
0: Do you know he's had concussion issues, and I reckon he got one under the chops then.
4: Yeah, and he's wearing the helmet, as he has done all day. So he's up. Callum McConaughey. Yeah,
2: Parker just checking him out.
4: It's just good to see. So good sportsmanship, making sure he's all right. Kick out here to the wing, and Henderson marks for the Pies.
0: To Simmons. Simmons now on the wing. Short pass, a poor kick. Zimmerman, he kicked it straight into him. And it goes over the boundary line for a ball in. Three-quarter time out at Campbell's Creek. And McConaughey going off.
4: Yeah, he's taking himself off. He's just took the helmet off and said, no, I'm going to go off. So he's jogging off.
0: He's had a number of concussion issues as well.
4: Yeah.
0: Which is not a good thing. The lid doesn't really protect you, does it? As Coleman wins it for the Magpies, punches it forward. Geddes collects for the Bloods. Handball over to Lockwood. Puts him under the pump. He's tackled from behind by the Magpies through Coleman. And it will be a ball up. Three-quarter time down at Campbell's Creek. Harcourt lead, 214-9.
4: So the ball near thrown in the air. Coleman holds it up. We'll have another ball up. Ronnie Rogers, of course, here today. Coach at Campbell's Creek. Famous season, 1997. So the Bloods, with a kick out of the pack, forward of the wing. It bounced past Hartley, and now they've got a problem. Zimmerman runs onto it. He punched it back to his teammate in Alexander Smith. Little hand pass, Templeton has been good all day. Templeton a bit of space. Kick to the right forward pocket. Didn't go for goal. Went for the targeting. Crisp. He couldn't take the mark. And running out of the back pocket and bouncing the footy is Henderson. And he runs the halfback. He's at his second bounce.
0: He has, and he's composed. He goes to the wing. He finds Huntley. Huntley will slow it down. Aggressive. Oh, he's got Harry Sheen on. He, in fact, went from one wing to the other. Handball is on to Jenkins. Reece Jenkins now will turn and go. He'll put it into the path of his teammate in Butcher, who let it come into his bread basket, and he's probably too far out to score, I think, Nick Delaney.
2: Yeah, I think so. That cramp seems to be okay, though. He's had a couple of shots on goal and looks to be up and about again.
0: Lloyd Butcher.
2: Does he kick it like a ruckman, Johnny?
0: He does. He's a good player, young Lloyd. He's going to go right to the boundary line. So he's probably going to be, the man on the mark will stand at 50. Butcher comes from basically the boundary line. Sharper than a 45 degree angle. Butcher now to poor kick. Goes to the top of the square. I don't think that's with his target. They all fly at the back of the pack. They'll share it round and they'll release now through Hare.
4: So Hare, a scrubby kick that runs along the ground, trying to work it out of the back pocket. Templeton Breer grabbed the footy, spun around in a 180, broke the tackle, hand pass off towards his teammate down there in English. Couldn't get to it. The quick kick out of half back for South Bendigo. Bounces to half forward. Still a reasonably open forward line. 2-on-2 down there. Castlemaine win it. And a kick out machine in space. But oh, good work, Harker. He came in, put the pressure on. Grabbed the footy and won it back for South Bendigo. Scrubby kick back towards half forward.
0: They're just mucking around at ground level here now. Simmons shoveled it out. Harker lost it for the Bloods. Sheen won it for the Magpies. Here's Rickson. Hard up against the boundary line. Inboard. Just over the required distance to Huntley. Huntley now, they'll cross from one wing to the other. They'll look for some space. Henderson was the target. Henderson looks up. Smack bang now in the middle of Harry Trott Oval. Oh, the kick was a bullet ball. Couldn't quite hit his target now. Turnover. Bloods, they'll release off half back to the outer side. The outer side wing, Haddo marks.
4: So Haddo, little underground hand pass is good. And gives it to his teammate in Howe. And now a kick forward towards half forward. All over it, South Bendigo at the moment. They've got players everywhere. The kick inside is successful. And Haddo, who floated forward after starting that play, has been rewarded with a nice pass. And he marks this about 40 out on a slight angle.
2: Hasn't kicked one today. No. Maybe Haddo. Usually does.
4: I was just about to say, they're all lining up now, aren't they, Miggy?
2: Yeah, aren't they? They can see the writing on the wall. They all want to get the name in the paper for Monday morning.
4: You didn't mind a goal, Mick, yeah?
2: Occasionally.
4: So Haddo settles, drop punt 50 metres, hard post side, beautiful kick, magnificent. They'll celebrate tonight, the Bloods. Haddo gets his first. Look at that scoreline, 18-14, 122. Castlemaine disappointing, 5-11, 41. And we're already up to the 29-minute mark of the last term. And that score sponsor, Bendigo Bearings.
2: Can't see this game going for too much longer, but South Bendigo have firmly placed themselves back in premiership contention here, John Hunter. They've been excellent today.
0: They have. Sets up an interesting contest next week where they head out to famous Canterbury Park to take on the Two Blues, the Bloods, next week. Up they go in the ruck here, wow. Harry Trott Oval. They'll win it again here through Templeton, the Bloods. It's a ball that goes to half forward as the siren sounds for full time, where the Bloods have run out convincing winners here. 18-14, 122 to the Magpies, 5-11, 41. That quarter went almost 31 minutes. Local footy, the place we want to be. It's fresh live. And we'll hand over to Mick Delaney because you've got our Bendigo City Framers $100 sponsors award this afternoon. Give us a couple that you're going to just hover around and then hit us with the winner.
2: We'll start with Castlemaine because they were much better after half time. And I really like the game of Cal McConaughey before that head knock late in that game. Hopefully he's doing okay, but the likes of Harry Sheen, he just kept running all day and was really good. Butcher, as the backup ruck, he did some good things as well, but overall a disappointing day for Castlemaine. Whereas for South Bendigo, I thought it was their young guns today. Like, Haddo's really good and really clean with the ball, but Poyser, really, really good and has a big future in footy, but my Bendigo City Framers $100 voucher today goes to my man, Baz.
4: Yes.
2: Zayden Lockwood.
4: Yeah, no, he was fantastic. Oh, it's a great call, Mick, because he was absolutely superb today. They had a lot of good contributors. I mean, Brock Harvey with his 5 goals, an obvious one. Tommy Templeton in the middle. Zimmerman I raved about all day, but I reckon Zayden Lockwood really set that up, particularly in that first half. He was enormous. A little bit of a quiet half, first half of the third term, then he bounced right back and finished the game real strong. Well deserved and good call from you, Miggy.
2: And it wasn't so much about the amount of ball that he had. What was impressive was the way that his tap work was and setting up the Rovers to get the ball forward of centre as well.
4: That tap to Harker, I think it was.
2: It was, yeah.
4: That was a palm. That's old school rut work. That was magnificent for a young man to see him do that. That was enormous. I love plays like that that set up a goal. That was just fantastic.
2: And his work rate too. Got to mention that.
4: Jackson Saunders.
6: It's been great to be here today. Enjoying the broadcast very much. Thanks for that. Mick, has certainly cooled down, hasn't it? Final score just repeating here. South Bendigo, 18 goals, 14, 122 have defeated Castlemaine, 5-11, 41. So a fruitful day for South Bendigo wins in all three grades of footy.
4: Yeah, no, fantastic. And their work rate, I thought, was enormous. And they work for each other, Mick, as well. That's the other thing. Work rate's one thing. When you drop back for your mates, when you've got those, you know, defensive mindset in the midfield as well as that offensive mindset. And any time they made the break, they just looked dangerous on the overlap. But they dropped back defensively today, did the work early when Castlemaine did threaten in that first quarter, they had opportunities, but the pressure on the ball carrier was just too much.
2: And you can see that they're all genuinely happy and excited to see each other succeed. It doesn't matter who kicks the goals. It doesn't matter who gets all the touches. As long as the team does well overall, it's a sign of a good side. And I know South Bendigo have been down over the last couple of weeks, but a season is it goes for a bloody long time, Baz.
4: Oh, it does.
2: And they started off the year really hot. They cooled down a little bit. But is this the game where it reignites the flame and gets them going into the back end of the year? I think so.
4: And seeing is Jackson too, the grunt, and you guys see him a lot more regularly than I do, obviously my first time today, but that grunt in that midfield early with Templeton and you know...
2: Harker as well.
4: Harker was magnificent, Nitschke floating through there. They've got some fingers on their hands to really, you know, they've got a bit of chessboard movement this side, and if they can keep on their feet, that's going to be dangerous come September.
2: Definitely.
6: Just keeping an eye on other scores. We'll give you final scores as they become available. Golden Square, 26 goals, 20, 176. Over Broadford, 3-4, 22. So they'll get the chocolates in that one. Eagle Hawk, 15, 17, 107. A Kangaroo Flat, 5-6, 36. And in the game of the round, looks like it's still in progress. Strathfield say 14 goals, 8, 92 to Gisborne 12, 13, 85. Ooh, so just 7 points.
2: They were
6: points
2: down
6: the margin.
2: 40 points halfway through the third quarter.
6: So that game could still be in the balance.
2: Wow.
6: It says it's still live on the app. So we'll watch that one very closely. Also, final score has just come through, and Maiden Gully YCW have defeated Midiamo 13 goals, 18, 96. Midiamo 6, 5, 41. They missed having Luke Ross in the back line, suffered a second grade shoulder tear last week. We thank Brian Lagoon for all his correspondence today. Norm, some of the stats this afternoon in this broadcast.
5: Well, in the last quarter in particular, South Bendigo certainly got on top in the midfield. Centre clearances was 6-3, but the forward 50 entries was 11 South Bendigo, 10 to Castlemaine, and as it showed on the scoreboard with the Castlemaine getting a couple of goals and making worthwhile use of that entry, while South Bendigo kicked another 6 in the last quarter. So when they got it inside 50 today, they were going at around about 50%, which was is an excellent effort for any side. Intercept marks across the day, South Bendigo took 13 for the day, Castlemaine took 17. That was mainly through Hartley and Henderson in defence with Castlemaine. Turnovers for the day, there were big turnovers across the board because it was wet. In the back half of the ground, South Bendigo had 18 turnovers, Castlemaine 14. Across the centre, South Bendigo 7, Castlemaine 19, and up forward, both sides were able to chop off the opposition one time apiece. Around the ground, clearances in the last quarter, even once again, as they were right throughout the game except for the first quarter, 6 to South Bendigo, 5 to Castlemaine. In the end, it was 32 clearances to South Bendigo for the day around the ground and 25 to Castlemaine, and there was a lot more throw-ins or ball-ups than that because there was a lot that was stalemates and had to be done again, and it was the final one that I always took note of.
6: Goal kickers today too in this contest. So for South Bendigo, Brock Harvey was a standout. He kicked 5 goals. Anthony Zimmerman kicked one, Callum Crisp two, and then all single goal kickers. So Anthony Zimmerman, Jack Fallon, Alexander Smith, Josh Nitzky, Brody Haddo, Logan Howe, Jack English, Zach Hare, Chase Poyser, Nathan Horbury, and Samuel Langley. And for Castlemaine, all single goal kickers. They were Ben McConaughey, Archie Rickson, Callan Huntley, Brody Byrne, and Jace Coleman. Better players, Mick, as far as you saw it, for South Bendigo. Well, in fact, you were doing better players for South
4: Bendigo. Yes,
6: Bendigo,
4: I was.
6: Who did you think were...
4: Well, as I mentioned, look, Harvey with his five goals, important. But I thought Templeton, Zimmerman through that midfield. Fallon's, you know, he's a class act, obviously, was hands on the footy. Nitschke, I thought, was fantastic. Haddo, Lockwood. I thought Chase Poyser, particularly in that second half, was became more prominent. Very classy player, uses it very well. Zach Hare, Harker was fantastic. I thought Jack English, whether across half-back or moving through the midfield, and I agree with Mick, I thought Zayden Lockwood was outstanding today, and he for mine, was clearly best on ground.
6: And better players for Castlemaine?
2: Few and far between, unfortunately. Cal McConaughey, I thought, was the best of the midfielders today, alongside Harrison Sheehan. He keeps on keeping on, and one of the better premier young players of this competition. John Watson, solid down back. Mick Hartley and Bailey Henderson got a lot of the ball, but weren't really that dangerous. They were getting the ball really deep inside D50 and unable to do too much. So for Castlemaine, it's back to the drawing board.
6: It is, and obviously a concern for them. 5 and 6 now. They certainly had to win today to keep their final aspirations alive. They, at the moment, outside the top five. More final scores coming through. Morong are up by 24 points. In fact, that is not quite full-time yet, but we will keep you posted on the scores that continue to come through. So in the weeks ahead, if we have a look at Castlemaine's run home, as mentioned, next weekend they host Strathfield Say. Now that will be a tough ask. The weekend after that, they're a Gardner Reserve against Gisborne. So they would be massive upsets if Castlemaine were to win those couple of games. And then as we head into the final rounds of the season, they have the bye in round 15, and then the final three rounds of the season, Eagle Hawk at home. You'd say they're a good chance in that one. Round 17, Broadford at Harley Hammond Reserve. You'd expect them to get the win there. And then in the final game of the season, it's at Camp Reserve against Sandhurst. So I would anticipate, Norm, if I were a betting man, they would be favourites for two of those final five games.
3: Yes, I think the boat might have sailed today for Castlemaine. It was a game that I thought they'd have to win to stay in contact with Eagle Hawk, who I thought would probably have a more comfortable win than what theirs has been against Kangaroo Flat. Kangaroo Flat have done reasonably well today, considering the circumstances. But yeah, Castlemaine, look, they gave it their all day. They've got a lot of young, good young kids. But yeah, South Bendigo, you put Chase Poyser and Zane Lockwood in that side, and they're certainly a better side than what we saw down at Gisborne a couple of weeks ago.
6: Thanks to Wayne Smith for keeping us updated in the Heathcote District Football League. Today, a final score, Mount Pleasant, 18 goals, 9, 117, have defeated Elmore, 2-4-16, and Heathcote, 8-9-57, have downed Colburn Evans, 6-7-43. Also, with thanks to Tony Holland at Newbridge, it's the Maroons that have won, 12-13-85 to Calable, 6-8-44. In the clash between Bridgewater and Bears Lagoon Serpentine. So at the moment, there's about 5 minutes left in that contest, and it's Bridgewater, 20 goals, 20, 140 to Bears Lagoon Serpentine, 5-10-40. So 100 points in front are the Mean Machine. Mean by name and mean by nature this afternoon, it seems. We'll have a look at the Bendigo League score line as well, particularly that clash which we were talking about a moment before, Mick, between Strathfield Say and Gisborne, the match of the round, and it's still in progress. Now Strathfield Say lead by 12 points, 15 goals, 8, 98 to Gisborne, 12-14-86. So the Storm have pulled away, and that's really encouraging, because late in this contest you would suspect they should hold on now at home.
2: Yeah, you'd think so. It's a tough place to play for any opposition team to head down to Tannery Lane. Strathfield Say play the big grounds well, but yeah, that's a definite show as to the top, probably two of the top three teams in the competition.
6: Definitely, and as mentioned earlier, they had lost only one game this season, Strathfield say, and that was to Gisborne. So that will be a massive victory for Strathfield say, presuming that they can get up this afternoon. Norm, it's been great to have you part of the broadcast today, as always. What are your final observations in this Round 12 clash?
5: Well, look, I was very impressed with South Bendigo today. The way they went about it, and when you get Zayden Lockwood there in the ruck, and the way he's very composed, and he doesn't just get up and thump the ball, he taps the ball, and he usually taps the ball to the advantage of his midfielders. They're able to make the most of it today, although there were times in that second quarter where they bombed away in forward, and Castlemaine were able to turn the ball over too many times for my liking for a top side. And that's one thing South have got to do. When they lower their eyes, they're a lot better side. They've got to lower their eyes, look for their forwards, and make the most of it. They had two or three of their players that are usually up that were down a little bit today. You mentioned during the call, Brody Haddo didn't have as good a game as normal. But when you've got the likes of Anthony Zimmerman running around getting the ball at leisure, same with Harker and Templeton, two new recruits, they're looking good, and it's good to see them back on the winning list after a very poor game down at Gisborne a couple of weeks ago.
6: And next weekend, Norm, our broadcast game is between Harcourt and Talbot in the Maryborough Castlemaine District Football League. You'll be there with Johnny and Cam and also Ray, and we also have Fresh Footy Extra next weekend at Canterbury Park. Round 13 Bendigo Footy League action. Eagle Hawk and South Bendigo. I'll be there with Mick Delaney and Stephen Navort and Adam Cornish with the live stream broadcast on Fresh Footy Extra. So looking forward to another big weekend of local footy. Mick, it's been great to have you with us today. Your final thoughts on today's contest?
2: It's been awesome, and to have a couple of legends in Barry and Ron join us and be able to talk through footy. Sorry, John Hunter, I'll get to you. But it's just been nice from a rookie's point of view to be able to hear the best in the business go about it and, you know, try and apply some of what they do well into what we do here. But, yeah, Fresh Footy, it's been kicking for 40 years. Excited for what the next 40's got in store.
6: It's been wonderful, and, well, a few of us may still be alive in 40 years' time. I'll be 85 if I make it. Anyway, wait and see. I won't give predictions for others in the broadcast box, but at least I'm half a chance.
4: What'd you look at me for, Dad?
6: Anyway, we're about to wrap things up. Yeah. Barry, it's been wonderful to
4: No, it's been a treat. Look, I appreciate the invite. Johnny kept at me, and I appreciate that from Johnny Jackson. A pleasure to call with you, Mick. And it was great to see Norm. We've spent a fair bit of time together back in the day. And thanks to everyone. I just want to thank the Fresh the footy team for everything they've done for me, because it's me thanking you, not the other way around. So thanks very much. Great to be here, and call me up anytime. I really enjoyed it.
6: Well, we're thankful for your presence today. A final score too at Tannery Lane, and Strathfield say have won 15 goals 8 98 against Gisborne 12 14 86. So that is a big victory to the Storm this afternoon. Other winners in Bendigo football today included Eagle Hawk against Kangaroo Flat and Golden Square with a massive victory against Broadford. Our broadcast game today saw South Bendigo 18 goals 14, 122, defeat Castlemaine 5-11-41. On behalf of our broadcast team, myself, Father Jackson, Barry Denner, Ron Rogers, John Hunter, Mick Delaney, Norm Jenkin and Ray Pinner, we're thankful for your presence this afternoon. 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
1: Showers across the weekend for Bendigo. Overnight lows of 4 and 3 degrees, weekend tops of 13, and showers increasing and 12 degrees Sunday. Melbourne's weekend forecast. Rain. Overnight lows of 8 and 9. Melbourne's top temperatures over the weekend, 14, and light rain with a top of 14 degrees Sunday. Bendigo's Monday outlook. Showers down to 7 degrees and a top of 13. A shower or two Tuesday, 6 low overnight and a high of 13. And partly cloudy Wednesday, down to 4 and a top of 16 degrees for Bendigo.
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And there we have Fats Domino, who's walking to New Orleans. And I'll tell you what, I wouldn't like to be walking to New Orleans right now, not this weather, too damn cold. And it's better to sit at home and listen to some great rock and roll music, because we're playing rock and roll from the 50s, 60s, 70s and 80s. And if you want to hear a song, a special one, why don't you text us on 0493 143 829. That's 0493 143 829. Unfortunately, our station phone has not been fixed yet. They're dragging their feet a little bit there. And I wonder what's anything to do with the Telstra outage. But anyway, never mind. We're still taking your requests. 0493 143 829, as I said, for your song from the 50s, 60s, 70s and 80s. It's 7 past 5, so it's not that much past 5 o'clock. Just before we proceed, though, of course, bad news during the week, of course, the death of a lady by the name of Gaynor Hopkins, better known as... Bonnie Tyler, of course. And she was one of the great singers, great female singers, and you couldn't miss her with that great husky voice of hers, which happened apparently because of an operation she had, and she didn't take advice from the doctors and started singing whatever too soon afterwards. But I tell you what, didn't do any harm, because, oh, that voice, I tell you what, it was something else. Okay, we're going to be playing a little bit of Bonnie during the night. I dare say Bill, when he comes in at 7 o'clock, will be doing the same. We've got a couple lined up, but first of all, we're going to play some good old rock and roll. We've got 5 in a row because it's just after 5 o'clock. And what have we got? We've got Crash Craddock with Well Don't You Know. Lou Christie, Two Faces Have I. Bobby Fuller Four, I Fought the Law. Jay Justin, Proud of You. And this one from Eric Burdon and the Animals. Classic number, House of the Rising Sun.

And there we have Crash Craddock with Well, Don't You Know? Of course you do. A song called Don't You Know. Okay, you got a few requests coming in, so that's good to see. If you want one, 0493 143 829, just send us a text, and if we got it, we'll play it. Okay, coming up, we've got one going out to Lawrence from Kyneton. It's the Moody Blues and Go Now. I think that's what he wanted. I better check on that. Yeah, it was. Yeah, that's coming up for you pretty shortly, Lawrence. But first, I thought I'd play a Bonnie Tyler one because, unfortunately, we are celebrating the life of Bonnie Tyler. She passed away a couple of days ago, and she was a great star during the 80s in particular. And what really got a lot of people in was her husky voice, which she didn't always have, but she had an operation on her throat, apparently, and removed some nodules or something in her throat. And against doctor's advice, started singing too early, apparently. And it was a real heartache, I'll tell you what, because that's the name of the song. It's a Heartache. And following that, Moody Blues for Lawrence. But first of all, here she is, Bonnie Tyler.

0: And there we have the Moody Blues. We played that one for Lawrence. Hope you liked that one, Lawrence. And that was Go Now. Okay, it's still right on 6:30. We're going to take a short break, and we'll be back pretty shortly with more great music and more requests. So if you want your request, this is what you got to do. 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

Yeah, there we have Herman's Hermits with no milk today. Why? It's too bloody cold for the milky, that's why. Go and buy your own milk. Okay, it's 23 minutes to 6, and the music continues right here in 101.5 Fresh FM because we're playing your requests. 0493 143 829 if you want a request from the 50s, 60s, 70s, and 80s. And now we've got four in a row coming up. They got a little bit of bubblegum for you. Remember bubblegum music? I thought I'd just play one of those to satisfy those bubblegum addicts. And this one's the Archies called Sugar Sugar. Diana Ross and the Temptations with a great track. One that used to always sound really good in my old FC Holden. The old Valve radio, it used to sound great. So I thought I'd play it. Rhythm of Life. The Searchers, Sweets My Sweet, and this one for all the surfers, particularly all those mad surfers who are out surfing in this weather. And it's a classic called, it's by the Safaris, and called Surfer Joe.

down to Huntington Beach one week for the annual Surfers Convention meet. He was hanging five and walking the nose, and when the meet was over, the trophy was Joe's.

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When the surf was up, he still had his day. They caught him at the trestle down by the sea. And now poor Joe's doing KB.

There, there's the Archies with a little bit of bubblegum music, Sugar Sugar. I tell you what, we were young people, young, very young. We used to love that. But anyway, we've progressed a long way since then. It's coming up 8 minutes to six. We'll check the weather at six, but first of all, we'll play a couple of others. Why? Because we've got time. What are we going to play? We've got Elvis with Let Me Be Your Teddy Bear. Johnny Burnett, he's setting the woods on fire. And this one from another one from Crash, Boom Boom Baby.

The best. Oh, yeah, honey. 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Oh, shake it one more time. Easy now.

And there was the King, Elvis himself, and he wants to be your teddy bear. And a lot of the girls would let him be their teddy bears too. It's a couple of minutes to six. We're going to check the weather very shortly. But don't forget, Bill O'Brien is in at 7 o'clock tonight, and he's going to continue the rock and roll through until around about 10 o'clock. So it gets your requests in. If you can't get one in while I'm here, well, ring Bill, because he's got every song ever made, almost, as long as it's rock and roll. And he does a good job on the radio too, what's more. Okay, what have we got coming up? We've got another Shake and Stevens and Bonnie Tyler one coming up after the break. Because it was one of my, I won't say Walt Disney, but one of my favourites also was Bonnie. And it was with Shake and Stevens, of course. And that's coming up later on. And after that, of course, the requests continue because we've got them all. Okay, it's just about six. We'll check the weather and we'll be right back. So don't go away.

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1: Showers across the weekend for Bendigo. Overnight lows of 4 and 3 degrees, weekend tops of 13, and showers increasing and 12 degrees Sunday. Melbourne's weekend forecast. Rain. Overnight lows of 8 and 9. Melbourne's top temperatures over the weekend, 14, and light rain with a top of 14 degrees Sunday. Bendigo's Monday outlook. Showers down to 7 degrees and a top of 13. A shower or two Tuesday, 6 low overnight and a high of 13. And partly cloudy Wednesday, down to 4 and a top of 16 degrees for Bendigo.
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Yeah, baby, you're out of time or so, Chris Farlow says. Anyway, not out of time here. We've got ages to go, so plenty of time to get a request in. 0493 143 829. Okay, we've got, it's just after six, as I said, it's almost 6:08. We're going to play Six at Six. Yeah. We've got coming up Judy by Elvis Presley, Bill Justice and his orchestra, of course, with Raunchy, the Flatfoot Shakers, the Melbourne-based rockabilly band with No Turning Back, Billy Harlan with I Wanna Bop, Rufus Thomas with Tiger Man. And this one, this is one of our tributes tonight to Bonnie Tyler. This is Shakin' Stevens and Bonnie Tyler together. Great combo too, they were. And I love this song. It's called The Rockin' Good Way. Here she is, the Queen of Rock, Bonnie Tyler.

And it almost with Judy. Never be anybody else for me but you. Okay, it's, what is it, 23 past 6, and we'll go to a couple of songs. I'm going to play a couple here for Jen and Ian, who are rushing out to have a great dinner, so good luck to you. I hope you enjoy it. And just a couple of songs I thought you'd like. And this one goes out from Jen to Ian. It's Judy Stone with Hey Good Looking. And something, a little bit of warning for Jen, this one, it's Satellite 5 talking about Grandpa's Hooch. Don't go drinking too much of Grandpa's Hooch, Jen, or you might end up, well, you might enjoy it, but then again, you might, I suppose. Anyway, here it is, Satellite V, or Satellite 5, we'd like to call it, Grandpa's Hooch.

0: There you are, Ian. There's an invitation for you. It came from Jen. She texted it to me mentally. I'm sure she did. Anyway, it's okay. Hey, good looking, Judy Stone. And it's right on 6:30. We're going to just go to a short break, and we'll be back very shortly with more great rock and roll, more great requests, and, of course, the one and only Bill O'Brien after 7 o'clock. So a lot of good music coming your way right here, 105 Fresh FM. We'll be back shortly.
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8: 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Well, that's a

And there we have Webb Pierce with Teenage Boogie. And what a good song that is. 25 to 7. Don't forget, Bill O'Brien in at 7 o'clock with more great rock and roll. So if you want to request, you know what to do, text him. 0493 143 829. Okay, coming up, we've got... What have we got? We've got a few coming up. We've got the Exciters. Tell him. Well, you can tell him much as you like. It's coming up. The Exciters, Brandy and the Bad Cats. This Little Girl's Gone Rockin'. A female rockabilly band from quite a few years ago. Ted Daigle with a good song, Mary Lou. The Fifth Estate, Ding Dong, the Witch is Dead. You've got to remember that one. And this one from the V's, and the V's are the sons of Bobby V. Robbie is the main singer in the band, or used to be. And there are a couple of non-related artists in that band, but mainly they're the sons of Bobby V, who took over, of course, from Buddy Holly when, unfortunately, he was killed in the plane accident. So, and that's coming up, and that's called Whole World's Rockin'. Here we go.

And there's Brandy and the Bad Cats. This little girl's gone rocking. 13 to 7. You are right in at 7. So we've still got time for a few requests. If you want to text me one, 0493 143 829. Okay, what have we got coming up? We've got Ray Brown, The Whispers. Yeah, it's the same old song. Craig and the Shack Shakers with Hot Rod Boy. Miss Marianne and the Ragtime Wranglers. This is one for Bill O'Brien. I think he likes this one. Rocking in a Wooden Shack. And the Exciters. Tell him.

Okay, that was Ray Brown and the Ray Brown and the Whispers. That's right. Yeah, I wasn't paying attention. I was talking to Bill. Anyway, it's just about time for me to go. Bill O'Brien's chomping at the bit to get on, and I'll just play a couple more before we go. What do we got? We got. I'm just trying to decide which ones to play. Chuck Berry, Let It Rock. And first of all, though, The Train of Loneliness by the Fleabops, who are a rockabilly band from somewhere. I'm not too sure where they hail from. But we'll play those, and Bill will take over, and you can listen right through until 10 o'clock because he's got heaps of music. And if you want a request, just text him 0493 143 829. I'll see you in quite a few weeks. I'm taking a few weeks off. I've got to go up and refresh myself in the warm country. So I'm hoping I get the clearance to do that. And, I'll see you when I get back. So here we are with the Fleabops, Train of Loneliness.

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1: Showers across the weekend for Bendigo. Overnight lows of 4 and 3 degrees, weekend tops of 13, and showers increasing and 12 degrees Sunday. Melbourne's weekend forecast. Rain. Overnight lows of 8 and 9. Melbourne's top temperatures over the weekend, 14, and light rain with a top of 14 degrees Sunday. Bendigo's Monday outlook. Showers down to 7 degrees and a top of 13. A shower or two Tuesday, 6 low overnight and a high of 13. And partly cloudy Wednesday, down to 4 and a top of 16 degrees for Bendigo.
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Yeah, Rosalyn, and there was David Bowie, of course. Good evening and welcome to Bendigo's Fresh FM, and great to have your company on this, well, rather rainy night. It's just unbelievable, the last getting in here of the night, but anyway, I'm here, and I'll be here until 10, taking all those requests and playing lots of great music from the past, of course, from the 60s, well, right back to the late 50s, 60s, 70s and 80s music right here at Bendigo's Fresh FM. And a big thank you to Les Hartland. Yeah, Les had a great show tonight, and I heard a couple of Rippers songs there for a while with Les, and thank you, Les. And as he said, he is maybe heading up north for a few weeks, so safe travels up there, Les, and I'll look forward to catching up to you when you get back. But I'll be here hopefully each Saturday night, so give us a call. Or if you want a text, give me a text message on request 0493 143 829, and fantastic to have your company on this Saturday night, and looking forward to lots of great music. And also Bonnie Tyler, she passed away a couple of days ago, so I'm going to play a song. I haven't heard this before, but she does a version of Have You Ever Seen the Rain? Well, we've seen it the last half an hour or so, but she was 75 years of age, and she had that nice, lovely, husky voice. Good evening. Great to have your company.

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Yeah, that's the Moray, and that's the great Dean Martin. What a fabulous voice that man had. Then he goes Fresh FM, where the time is 7:25. Yes, I've got some requests lined up already. I will get through those very shortly. I just had one about Over the Hills and Far Away, Led Zeppelin. So hopefully I can find that one for Anthony. But our first request tonight goes down to Lee down there at Castlemaine. So thanks, Lee. I know you love this particular song, what's coming up, and this especially goes out to you. And also thank you for your birthday greetings the other day also, Lee. So here we go with the Rolling Stones. You know what it is.

0: Love Potion number 9, and that is the great Searchers group there, of course. And pretty interesting, they were, of course, around when the Beatles were around, and came from the same city, of course, Liverpool. And yeah, they were probably outshone by the Beatles, but they had some huge hits back in the day also, the Searchers. Bendigo's Fresh FM, where the time is 28 away from 8. 0493 143 829 if you'd want a request. And also Peter down there at Castlemaine. Yeah, I've got a little further north lined up for you, Peter, down there at Castlemaine. And just while we're talking about Castlemaine now, there's a place called the Shed Shakers at the Mill down in Castlemaine. You might know it, Peter. Also Lee, you might know it also. I have a little folk group I'm in at the moment, and we're going to do about 3 numbers there, I think, Thursday night. So if you're around, Peter, maybe you could slip over to the Shed Shakers Thursday night, and I'll meet you there. Say hello. But anyway, that's coming up for you, Peter. Graham Connors with A Little Further North very shortly, right here at Bendigo's Fresh FM.
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Oh, yes, I travel a little further north each year, and Les Hartland, he does that, and good on you, Les. And of course, he said earlier he's heading up north for a few weeks, which will be great, and with this weather the way it is, it'd be just pretty good. But anyway, there he was, Graham Connors, and just a change of pace completely this time. We've got Led Zeppelin, and this goes out to Anthony out there, thank you. And I was talking to a friend today, Anthony, about favourite groups, what my favourite groups were, and I reckon Led Zeppelin would be one of your favourite groups, but I have in my mind of what groups are my favourite groups, for the top five groups, and maybe one night we'll have a bit of a thing about people's favourite top five groups. But here it is, Anthony, Over the Hills and Far Away, Led Zeppelin.

Yes, do you know what I mean? And that is the lady with the bluesy soul husky voice. Of course, I'm talking about Renee Geyer. What a voice that lady had also. And unfortunately, passed away a couple of years ago, but she had some fantastic music. And one song I do like is Difficult Woman. I might try and slip that in later on. But also, Anthony, Over the Hills and Far Away. Now, you tell me you camped up at Mount Alexander last night. Gee, I hope you had a warm blanket or a good fire or something. It'd be freezing, absolutely freezing out there over night time. But there you go. Thanks, Anthony, for that. And, of course, Led Zeppelin started off acoustically and got into the heavy stuff right through. I'm not quite sure what the all those bells or whatever they were at the end of the song were, but there you were. And also, I had a caller wanting to know that song I played earlier about Silver Shreds and Golden Needles. Yes, it definitely was Brenda Lee. And Brenda Lee, Miss Dynamite, she was on that live album with all those classic songs. Well, a few other people's songs, of course, and her own songs. And also some gospel songs in that particular live album. It's 10 away from 8, Bendigo's Fresh FM, and I've got more requests. This time we're going out to Sharon, and she'd like to hear Barracuda by heart, and of course a great bass line in this particular song from Barracuda right back in the 80s.

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1: Showers across the weekend for Bendigo. Overnight lows of 4 and 3 degrees, weekend tops of 13, and showers increasing and 12 degrees Sunday. Melbourne's weekend forecast. Rain. Overnight lows of 8 and 9. Melbourne's top temperatures over the weekend, 14, and light rain with a top of 14 degrees Sunday. Bendigo's Monday outlook. Showers down to 7 degrees and a top of 13. A shower or two Tuesday, 6 low overnight and a high of 13. And partly cloudy Wednesday, down to 4 and a top of 16 degrees for Bendigo.
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Ah, yes, that is Matter Lake with Song for Little Ernest. Bendigo's Fresh FM, where the time is 8:07. And coming up, I've got a couple of classic Buddy Holly tracks coming up. Buddy Holly and the Crickets, of course. And if you're into that sort of music, get along to the Capitol Theatre tomorrow afternoon at 2, because Buddy's back in town. And the musical Buddy concert will be on at the Capitol Theatre tomorrow between 2 and 5. So get along. I'm sure it's going to be a great show, as I've seen that particular Buddy musical 2 or 3 times, and it's always a great show. And Scott Robin, he'll be playing the part of Buddy tomorrow, which he did 30 years ago in the musical hit, which is incredible. So here's a couple of Buddy Holly tracks. That'll be the day, and it's so easy.

Yes, longer boats are coming to win us. Well, I think they've been sent in with the water somewhere, because we just might just turn those longer boats down at the moment. But, yeah, that was Cut Stevens. Well, there you go. Benny goes Fresh FM, and I'll get on to the more requests this time. Sue, yeah, I just about needed a boat to get in here tonight when it was raining, but, yeah, it's settled down a bit at the moment. I've just been outside, so... Anyway, yeah, it's been pretty cold, but not as cold as Ballarat, I guess. But, yeah, you want to hear a great song by the Moya Sisters. Good morning, how are you? I loved this song when it was first out, so here we go.

Yes, good morning. It's nice to see your face. And there it was, the Moir Sisters, Bendigo's Fresh FM. And more requests. This time, Jerry up there. Well, he's originally from Western Australia. He's in Shepparton at the moment. Jerry, you've got a friend in James Taylor.

0: Ah, yes, the Ballad of Easy Rider. Now, Philip out there at Shepparton. Look, Charlie Daniels band with Uneasy Rider. Look, not to be found here, Philip. I'm sorry about that. I know you heard it on a different radio station out there, but yeah, anyway, never mind. And I'll try and play a Bob Dylan song for you just a little bit later on, but anyway, coming up, it's 28 away from 9, Bendigo's Fresh FM.
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Yeah. Every picture tells a story, and quite a little bit different unplugged Rod Stewart compared to the actual studio recording. But he had his mate Roddy Wood playing with him that night with Rod Stewart unplugged. And Philip out there at Shepparton. Look, I'm sorry about Uneasy Rider, but look, I cannot play that because I haven't got it, Philip. But look, I'll try and pick out a Bob Dylan song for you just a little bit after a while. But coming up, more requests. This time we've got the Yardbirds, Over, Under, Sideways, Down, and this goes out to Sam. And Sam, I like the Yardbirds that much, I'm going to play a double play of the Yardbirds, because after that I'm going to play Happenings 10 Years Time Ago. Of course, that was the track put down with Jimmy Page along with Jeff Beck. Playing dual guitars on that particular recording, and they only did two or three different recordings together, which is unfortunate, really, when you think about the three guitar players who played in the Yardbirds: Clapton, Jimmy Page, and Jeff Beck, of course. Over, Under, Sideways, Down. I think Jimmy Page actually played in this particular track. Thank you, Sam.

happenings 10 years time ago, and that is the Yardbirds featuring Jimmy Page and also Jeff Beck together at the time of that recording of the Yardbirds. And it's just amazing, the Yardbirds band is still going. But only one original member, of course, that's the drummer Jim McCarty, who still tours around with the Yardbirds. Incredible stuff, considering when they first started, way back in, 1963, 1962. Lawrence down there at Kyneton, I've got your track lined up, Let It Let Me Be, Daryl Braithwaite.

Yes, I saw her standing there. Of course, that is the Beatle voice there. And Philip out there at Shepparton now had one of your friends from Kai phone up and want me to play the motorcycle song by Arlo Guthrie. Now, I'm not quite sure if I can play that, but look, I'm going to play you a song, Philip. And it's a Bob Dylan song called John Brown. I guess it's one of your relations, Philip. That's not going to happen. So we'll just switch channels here a bit. And Bob out there at Shepparton. Yeah, Bob's right on the money out there. No, not Shepparton. Kai Abram. Sorry, Bob. Yeah, I've got me towns mixed up. Now, he's right on the money, Bob, out there at Shepparton, because he's telling me about Bon Scott's birthday would have been the 9th of July. He was born back in 1946, so, of course, he died in 1980. So, 1946, what would that make him, about 78 or something like that, I guess, but if he was around today. But, Bob, look. I've got the first track for you, Can I Sit Next to You, Girl? And, of course, this is one of your favourite tracks. And also The Rocker, hopefully I'll find that also. So, especially for you, Bob. Bon Scott celebrating his birthday 2 days ago.

sit next to you, girl? Can I sit next to you, girl? Can I sit next to you, girl? Can I sit next to you, girl?

Yeah, hey Bob, there it is. There's your man, Ronald Balfour Scott, and of course he was born in 1946, so it would have made him 80 years of age. It's hard to imagine Bon Scott would have been like at 80, but of course he died back, 46 years ago, Bob. But there he was up front, of course, with AC/DC. Thanks, Bob, out there. Bendigo's Fresh FM, if you'd still like a request, there's still time. 0493 143 829. And Bob Marley coming up here with Stir It Up.

Hey, Philip, out there at Shepparton, that's the best I can do for you with the Charlie Daniels Band, and that is in America. I think it's a little bit of a hippie song, but not an easy rider. But there we go, Philip. Fiji's Nights on Broadway.

0: we begin? Thank you. 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Thank you. 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Thank you.
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0: I know.
1: I don't drink and I don't kill.

0: you. 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Stop crying. Put a quarter in the jukebox.
1: Yeah, Dr. Hook having quite a lot of fun with their inheritance money there. Bendigo's Fresh FM. And Sue, look, I'm very sorry I'm having trouble with your particular tracks from Dr. Hook and also the other one, the Bee Gees, Morning of My Life. I know that song, it's a really great song, but I'm sorry I haven't got that here tonight, but never mind. Bendigo's Fresh FM, but also having another bit of trouble with your request, actually, Andy and Barb, but I have got one of them, Little Green Bag, and the other one you said, Bang Bang by Nancy Sinatra. I don't know that particular version by Nancy Sinatra, whether it's the same song as Cher, I'm not quite sure, but I will play Cher's Bang Bang instead, so Little Green Bag.

0: Ah, yeah, bang, bang. My baby shot me down, and they were sure. Bendigo, Fresh FM, 27 away from 10. And Faye, yeah, I've just got your message. Thank you. And you tell me you're just home from the All Seasons. But so was that Christmas in July, I guess. That was that night out there with Chris DeRouche and his band. But anyway, I've got the songs lined up for you. I reckon Ian is the one who wants Sultan of Swings by Dire Straits, and Maureen wants Pretty Woman, and also you want Elvis, and that's coming up very shortly for you guys. Thank you, and I hope you had a great night out at the Christmas, July in Christmas. Bendigo's Fresh FM.
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Yes, we are the Sultans of Swing, and of course that is Mark Knopfler with Dire Straits. It's 10 away from 10. I'm heading out in 10 minutes, so I've got one last request to come up, and that'll come up the last song of the night. But first of up, I've got to play Daddy Cool with The Blind Date, but I'll say goodnight at the moment. So thanks for all those people who phoned me and text me during the night, and another great night at Fresh FM here on this Saturday night between, well, between 5 and 10, because Les started at 5, so that was a great night also. But thank you, and Philip and his mates out there at Shepparton. I have got Bruce Springsteen lined up with The River, but as I said, that'll come up the last song. But first up, I've got Daddy Cool. So take care, whatever you're doing out there this week, and keep warm. That is pretty hard at the moment to keep warm, but have a great week, whatever you're doing out there, and I'll catch you next Saturday night between 7 and 10 right here at Bendigo's Fresh FM, where we are live and local here of a Saturday night. Good night, take care, thanks for listening, and thanks for your company.

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1: It's Ray with another local and fresh update. The City of Greater Bendigo is doing multiple flood and waterway studies in areas that often flood to become more resilient and ready for future extreme weather. Flood studies look at how water moves through the land. 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The study areas include Gornong Flood Study, Heathcote Waterway Study, and Juniton Waterway Study. The City of Greater Bendigo wants to hear from you about your experiences with flooding in your local area. This will help ensure the studies reflect what happens on the ground. If you would like to stay updated about this project, go to the City's website. Keeping our community updated, Bendigo's Community Fresh.

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1: Showers across the weekend for Bendigo. Overnight lows of 4 and 3 degrees, weekend tops of 13, and showers increasing and 12 degrees Sunday. Melbourne's weekend forecast. Rain. Overnight lows of 8 and 9. Melbourne's top temperatures over the weekend, 14, and light rain with a top of 14 degrees Sunday. Bendigo's Monday outlook. Showers down to 7 degrees and a top of 13. A shower or two Tuesday, 6 low overnight and a high of 13. And partly cloudy Wednesday, down to 4 and a top of 16 degrees for Bendigo.
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9: No, I've queued in the monkeys tonight, and it's for Arthur and Shirls from Preston in Queensland. Hope you love the song, guys. Here's the monkeys.

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1: You just may be the one for the Monkees. Enjoy the evening, guys. A big hi to Merrill in the Blue Mountains.

Thank you for the song, Meryl. Have a lovely evening. Simon and Garfunkel, El Condo Pasa, which means in Spanish, the flight of the condor. Now we're in Bendigo in Victoria, and it's a big hi to Joe and Aileen. Here's Jackie D. Shannon.

Jackie DeShannon, put a little love in your heart. Hi to Bob in Cobar. You're going to rock right now, Bob, with Mr. Charlie Pride.

Kiss and Angel, good morning, Charlie Pride. Quinny rolling out all your oldies tonight on Gold. Now I've got another request in Bendigo for Helen, and it's Dig Richards.

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0: Now I've got a song for Carl at Port Macquarie, Al Casey and the Caseyettes.

Al Casey and the Caseyettes, Surfin' Hootenanny. And I've got a request for Fred. He wants to play a Slim Dusty hit for all the truckies rolling on down the highway. Here it is, guys. Here's a little guy from Kempsey in New South Wales.

0: Slim Dusty's Lights on the Hill. Now it's time to welcome our good friend, Graham Webb.
1: Now, when we started Top 40 in 1958, we didn't know the difference between pop and country. Come 1959, here's a song that sat in the very Top 40 for 3 months in a row. It's an old country hit by a guy called Mitchell Torrick. And this is the story, musically speaking, of the Caribbean. Oh, hey.

0: That's Mitchell Torok. He's the American country music singer who hit several times on the Australian Hit Parade, including that one, The Caribbean. The year was 1958. Mitchell Torok was born in Houston, Texas, to a Hungarian immigrant family in 1929.
1: Thank you, Graham. And Graham will be back with another Webby's Daily Special next Saturday evening right here on Gold. Hello to Brian from Goulburn. Here's your song.

0: Now, wasn't she absolutely beautiful? Jo Stafford, Shrimp Boats, right here on Gold.
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Ah, Del Shannon, hats off to Larry. Quinny rolling out your favourite oldies tonight. And we play Tommy Rowe from Atlanta, Georgia, an American pop music singer, songwriter, with Sweet Pea, released back in 1966. Ah, Show Me Girl, here's

0: Yes, we do. We love oldies here at Gold. And there's an Oz classic from an Oz band from Melbourne, Bluestone, with their release across the country in 1973, Wind and Rain. And we play Blondie, Heart of Glass, right here on Saturday Night Gold.
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Yes, I loved that song when it was released back in 1973, and I still love it today. That's a band from Oz, the Dingoes, who were around from 1973 through to 1979. Way Out West, released in 1973. And we rocked tonight with Sir Cliff Richard. I could easily fall in love with you. And you are about to rock right now with the guys from Jersey.

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1: It's Ray with another local and fresh update. The City of Greater Bendigo is providing support to prepare for the return of Bendigo Writers Festival in 2027. In 2026, the City of Greater Bendigo will partner with Goldfields Library to deliver a range of literary events. Operational planning for a full festival return will also take place next year, including the development of new guidelines for sponsorship and participation, as well as confirming a new plan for running the festival sustainably. A survey will be open from Wednesday, October 8 to Monday, October 27. All feedback from the engagement processes will then be used to make decisions about the future of the festival. Keeping our community updated, Bendigo's Community Fresh.

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1: Showers across the weekend for Bendigo. Overnight lows of 4 and 3 degrees, weekend tops of 13, and showers increasing and 12 degrees Sunday. Melbourne's weekend forecast. Rain, overnight lows of 8 and 9, Melbourne's top temperatures over the weekend, 14, and light rain with a top of 14 degrees Sunday. Bendigo's Monday outlook. Showers, down to 7 degrees and a top of 13. A shower or two Tuesday, 6 low overnight and a high of 13. And partly cloudy Wednesday, down to 4 and a top of 16 degrees for Bendigo.
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Ah, you know it. Yes, you know it. That's the Birds. And we play K-San from Carl Chisel and another great oldie. Here's Paul Peterson.

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1: Plenty rolling out your oldies tonight. Dave Dudley, Cowboy Boots. And we played a song from Lynn Randell, an Aussie pop singer who was voted 3 times most popular female performer. When she toured the US, she performed with the Monkees and a support act for Jimi Hendrix. Lynn Randell, Chow Baby, released back in 1967. And Paul Peterson, A Little Bit for Sandy, right here on Gold.
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3: Another 60s jukebox memory.

We rolled out two super groups there. The Beatles with The Night Before and the Monkees with their first hit, The Last Train to Clarksville, released in 66. Let's drop the stylus down on Fane Russell in three.

0: I reckon we're bringing back a memory or two for you this evening. Johnny Chester, Gwen, congratulations. And we play the group The Exciters, an American pop music group of the 1960s. They were originally a girl group, with one male member being added afterwards. We played Tell Him, released back in 1962. And Thane Russell and Three with Security, right here on Gold.
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Yes, good evening. If you just joined us, Alan Quinn playing Gold right now. And there's a super band, Creedence Clearwater Revival, traveling band. And we played Nikita from Elton John, which was a hit in just about every country around the world. Let's play another great oldie from Joe Dell.

0: Now there's Glenn Yarborough, an American folk singer. He was the lead singer with the Limelighters between 1959 and 1963 and had a prolific solo career, recording on various labels. Tonight we played Baby, the Rain Must Fall, released in 1965. Every Night from Phoebe Snow, Bobby Blue Loves Linda Lou from Joe Dell, right here on Gold.
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Hope you're having fun tonight, and you're rocking on with the Handels with Little Honda. And we play the guy who had a super song back in 1961 with Runaway, Del Shannon, in the same year, Hey Little Girl. And we are going back to the classic 70s. You love this one, here's Gallery.

0: Ah, good old Roger Miller with Chug-a-Lug. And we played the Shirelles with a hit out of 1961, Baby It's You. And out of the 70s, Gallery, Nice to Be With You. It sure is, right here on Gold.
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2: 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Nominations to the Greater Bendigo Youth Awards may also be considered for the 2027 City of Greater Bendigo Young Citizen of the Year Award. Nominations for the Greater Bendigo Youth Awards can be made online until September. 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
1: Showers across the weekend for Bendigo. Overnight lows of 4 and 3 degrees, weekend tops of 13, and showers increasing and 12 degrees Sunday. Melbourne's weekend forecast. Rain. Overnight lows of 8 and 9. Melbourne's top temperatures over the weekend, 14, and light rain with a top of 14 degrees Sunday. Bendigo's Monday outlook. Showers down to 7 degrees and a top of 13. A shower or two Tuesday, 6 low overnight and a high of 13. And partly cloudy Wednesday, down to 4 and a top of 16 degrees for Bendigo.
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Now, Down in the Boondocks, a song written by Joe South and released by Billy Joe Royal back in 1965. And we played classic Hollies, I'm Alive, and how about we give Ricky Nelson a spin? This is Gold.

0: Now there's Jim Ed Brown and the Browns. Now they were best known for The Three Bells, released back in 1959. Tonight we played The Old Lamp Lighter, a release out of 1960. We played Karen Young, Nobody's Child, and Ricky Nelson, Travelling Man. Quinny rolling out your favourite hits tonight right here on Gold.
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Now there's a traditional folk song style by Terry Fielding and Fred Dyer, released on the Spin label in Oz back in 1972, The Whale. And we played G. Wayne Thomas, Open Up Your Heart. Here's a great little song from Paul Peterson.

Just poor people, that's all we were, trying to make a living out of blackland dirt. But we'd get together in a family circle, singing loud. Daddy sang bass,

0: Well, Johnny Cash and June Carter, Daddy sang bass, and we played Nancy Sinatra, Frankie's Daughter, with a signature hit, These Boots Are Made for Walking. Now, that was released back in 1966. And Paul Peterson, A Little Bit for Sandy, This Is Gold.
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I hope you're enjoying the wonderful oldies right here on Saturday Night Gold. A cousin of mine, Sam Cooke, and we played Engelbert Humperdinck, The Ten Guitars, released back in 1967. Now here's a Canadian singer, Ken DeBias.

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0: Well, we're going to have a drink on Lonnie Donegan. Have a drink on me. And we played an award-winning American country music singer, Len Anderson, with her 1970 iconic world mega hit, I Never Promised You a Rose Garden. And I Just Want to Make Music. Now that's Ken Tobias, and this is Gold.
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Now there's Sir Cliff's congratulations. And we played the Everly Brothers, a big song. It sold 8 million copies and spent 5 weeks on top of the charts in the number one position, Caffey's Clown. Actually, that was their first release for Warner Brothers after spending so much time with the Cadenz label, the Everlys. Here's an Aussie singer, Diana Trask.

Don Gibson, Blue Blue Day, Kyle Douglas from the classic 70s, Kung Fu Fighting, and a lady born in Melbourne, Diana Trask, with a big song out of 1975, Oh Boy. Yes, oh boy, that's the end of my show for tonight. I'll return again next Saturday night and do it all over again. I'm Alan Quinn. You have a lovely week and good night.

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1: Showers across the weekend for Bendigo. Overnight lows of 4 and 3 degrees, weekend tops of 13, and showers increasing and 12 degrees Sunday. Melbourne's weekend forecast. Rain, overnight lows of 8 and 9, Melbourne's top temperatures over the weekend, 14, and light rain with a top of 14 degrees Sunday. Bendigo's Monday outlook. Showers, down to 7 degrees and a top of 13, a shower or two Tuesday, 6 low overnight and a high of 13, and partly cloudy Wednesday, down to 4 and a top of 16 degrees for Bendigo.
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8: Hello, I'm Colin French. This is Solid Gold. This week we look at the hits that entered the charts this week back in the 1960s and early 70s. Taken from Sydney, Australia's 2UE Time 40. These are the hits. 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

0: This is a story about a hip frog. And we're going to pick up on him now, and he's on his way out to do some shucking and jiving. You'll be able to tell right away that he's a big mover.
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1: Showers across the weekend for Bendigo. Overnight lows of 4 and 3 degrees, weekend tops of 13, and showers increasing and 12 degrees Sunday. Melbourne's weekend forecast. Rain, overnight lows of 8 and 9, Melbourne's top temperatures over the weekend, 14, and light rain with a top of 14 degrees Sunday. Bendigo's Monday outlook. Showers, down to 7 degrees and a top of 13, a shower or two Tuesday, 6 low overnight and a high of 13, and partly cloudy Wednesday, down to 4 and a top of 16 degrees for Bendigo.
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8: Yesterday's hit parade. A musical journey back in time. Yesterday's hits today. With Colin French, 1962.
9: Hello, I'm Colin French and welcome to Yesterday's Hit Parade as we look at 1962 and a classic tune from Paul Anka, I'm Coming Home, this week at 107 on the Bubbling Under chart.

Cricket Blake, otherwise known as Connie Stevens from Hawaiian Eye, and number 53 this week after being 56 last week, and 5 weeks on the charts with Mr. Songwriter.

This Today's Hit Parade, looking at this week back in 1962 and the very first week for Frank Ifield at 114 on VJ Records, I Remember You. Song number 15 this week is Billy Vaughan and his orchestra's Swinging Safari.

0: you.
1: Don't tell a lie because your nose is going to grow if you do. A number 14 song this week for Johnny Crawford, direct from Rifleman. This Ahab the Arab now, Ray Stevens, number 13 this week.

every evening, about midnight, he'd jump on his camel named Clyde and ride silently through the night to the Sultan's tent, where he would secretly meet up with Fatima of the Seven Veils, swinging his grade A number one U.S. choice, dancing the Sultan's whole harem. Cause him and her had a thing going, you know, and they'd been carrying on for some time now behind the Sultan's back. You could hear him talk to his camel as he rode out across the dunes. His voice would cut through the still night desert air, and he'd say,

0: which is Aramaic for stop, Clyde. Clyde say, which is camel for what the heck did he say anyway?
1: Well, he brought that camel to a screeching halt. In the rear of Fatima's tent, jumped off Clyde, snuck around the corner and into the tent he went.

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Lying there in all her radiant beauty, eating on a raisin, grape, apricot, pomegranate, bowler, chitlin, two bananas, three Hershey bars, sipping on an RC Coca-Cola, listening to her transistor, watching the Grand Ole Opry on the tube, reading the Mad Magazine, while she sung, does your chewing gum lose its flavor? Yeah.

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You know what I mean. Woo! She looked up at him from off the rug, give him one of them sly looks. She said,

0: Crazy.
1: Yeah, and that's the story about Ahab. The A-Rab.

0: Number 11 this week, Nat King Cole, with 5 weeks on the charts with Rambling Rose on Capitol Records. And number 12, What's the Matter, Baby? Is It Hurting You? That's Tim Euro on Liberty. We'll be back with the 10 top songs of this week back in 1962 and a couple of surprises in just a moment.
1: You may have forgotten some songs. We haven't. Bringing back your memories. We have the music. We play the songs you'll remember from the 70s, 80s and 90s. Fresh memories. Fresh Bendigo.
2: Yesterday's Hit Parade with Colin French.
0: 1962. Hello and welcome back to Yesterday's Hit Parade as we look at the hits this week back in 1962. Like this big classic hit for Gene Pitney at 108 on the bubbling other chart this week.

Number 49, dropping from 51 last week. That's on Dot Records for Lawrence Welk and his orchestra and the Baby Elephant Wool. Direct from the Donna Reed Show, here's Paul Peterson and Lollipops and Roses. Number 79 this week.

The classic hits from the Hot 100 chart from the Billboard magazine this week back in 1962. And that time, number 10, Little Diane from Dion is ninth week on the charts. Let's go V-A-C-A-T-I-O-N now with Connie Francis at number 9.

We understand it's not just another song on the radio. It's your favourite, the song you love. And that's why you choose the music from the 70s, 80s and 90s right here. 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

Back in 1962, Roses Are Red, My Love was on the charts at number 8, and Bobby Darin was there at number 7. Elvis Presley entered the charts 5 weeks ago. This week, it's number 6 with She's

Ray Charles on ABC Paramount and You Don't Know Me. 10 weeks on the charts, number 2 last week, number 3 this week is Neil Sedaka and his classic Breaking Up Is Hard To Do.

The first week at number one for Tommy Rowe, and that's Sheila after 6 weeks on the charts. And The Locomotion with Little Eva on Dimension Records at number two. I'm Colin French. This has been Yesterday's Hit Parade as we looked at classic hits this week back in 1962. And my thanks to Joel Whitburn and Record Research for the assistance in the program this week. Have a look at www.recordresearch.com for more information about the Billboard Hot 100 charts. Thank you and good night.

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1: Showers across the weekend for Bendigo. Overnight lows of 4 and 3 degrees, weekend tops of 13, and showers increasing and 12 degrees Sunday. Melbourne's weekend forecast. Rain. Overnight lows of 8 and 9. Melbourne's top temperatures over the weekend, 14, and light rain with a top of 14 degrees Sunday. Bendigo's Monday outlook. Showers down to 7 degrees and a top of 13. A shower or two Tuesday, 6 low overnight and a high of 13. And partly cloudy Wednesday, down to 4 and a top of 16 degrees for Bendigo.
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6: Hello, I'm Colin French. This is yesterday's Hit Parade. 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
7: Hi, this is Sonny.

Song number 14 this week, Billy Joe Royal and I Knew You When. Sonny and Cher at number 15, But You're Mine. Bob Dylan had some great hits throughout the 60s, like this one, Positively 4th Street, number 13 this week.

0: 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This is Paul.
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1: Yesterday's Hit Parade is compiled from the Billboard magazine Hot 100 chart of the time. 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

sometimes. Number 10 this week from the Motown stable. From 15 last week, Marvin Gaye climbing up the charts with Ain't That Peculiar. Here's a taste of Honey from Herb Alpert and the Tijuana Brass, the number 9 song this week.

You can truly pick up Frankie Valli in that one. He was Bill Dixon in that time, and the group were the Tropics and Trance from the 1950s. Let's journey back to now, 1965, a big hit for the Four Seasons.

From number 13 last week to number 8 this week on Phillips Records, The Four Seasons, and Let's Hang On to What We've Got. They recorded under various names, The Four Lovers, Billy Dixon and The Tropics, The Four Seasons. Did you know they were The Wonder Who?

0: 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Letting you pick the music. It's all about the 70s, 80s and 90s. 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
3: Number 7. Gary.

talent agent found them in Disneyland. The number 7 song this week, from number 4 last week, Gary Lewis and the Playboys on the Liberty label with the Snuff Garrett production of Everybody Loves a Clown. This is yesterday's Hit Parade. I'm Colin French, and here is Fontana Bass and Rescue Me.

Diana Reeves out of Motown, and the number 5 song this week, up from number 12 last week, and I Hear a Symphony. Here's the Vogues now from number 4, and You're the One.

0: The number one song this week, 2 weeks at number one, Get Off of My Cloud from the Rolling Stones. The Lover's Concerto from the Toys, again, 2 weeks at number two. And the number three song, 1, 2, 3, Len Barry on Decca Records. I'm Colin French, thanks for joining me as we looked at yesterday's hit parade, this week, 1965. Till we meet again, take care, and I'll see you on the radio.
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1: Showers across the weekend for Bendigo. Overnight lows of 4 and 3 degrees, weekend tops of 13, and showers increasing and 12 degrees Sunday. Melbourne's weekend forecast. Rain, overnight lows of 8 and 9, Melbourne's top temperatures over the weekend, 14, and light rain with a top of 14 degrees Sunday. Bendigo's Monday outlook. Showers, down to 7 degrees and a top of 13. A shower or two Tuesday, 6 low overnight and a high of 13. And partly cloudy Wednesday, down to 4 and a top of 16 degrees for Bendigo.
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8: Bill walked me to my door last night, and he said, "Before I go, there's something about our love affair that I have a right to know." I said, "Let's not stand out here like this. What would the neighbors think? Why don't we just step inside, and I'll fix us both a drink?"

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And I could see we both felt the same. And when his eyes met mine, I said, who we love and why we love, it's hard to understand. So let's just sit here on the couch and face this

Bill, we just left her place, and you know what she said. She doesn't want to see your face, and she wishes you were dead. Now I know we both love her, and I guess we always will. But you're gonna have to find another, 'cause she's my girl, Bill.

Colin French and Rewind to the 70s, now all Australian show on our Australia Day weekend holiday show. Catch Blackman from Australia with the Dennis Weaver song that was recorded by Dennis Weaver in the US, My Girl Bill. Jimmy Hannon passed away late last year. He's curly now.

Keep on singing. Helen Reddy, Jimmy Hannon and Curly, and Cash Blackman and My Girl Bill on Rewind to the 70s. J.O.K., as we know him, Johnny O'Keefe, and High Roller Man.

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3: I used to share a refrigerator in Petersham, and every morning I'd go out to get my half-pound butter and my bottle of milk. I'd meet the old man who lived upstairs, and I'd say, "How are you today, Mr. Innes?" And he'd say, "I'm fine, thank you." And I'd say, "You know, there never seems to be anything the matter with you." He'd say, "No, there's nothing the matter with me. I'm as healthy as I can be. I have arthritis in both my knees. When I talk with a wheeze. My pulse is weak, my blood is thin, but I'm awfully well for the shape I'm in. Arch supports I have for my feet, or I wouldn't be able to be on the street. Sleep is denied me night after night, but then every morning I find I'm all right. My memory is failing, my head's in a spin, I'm awfully well for the shape I'm in." Now the moral is this, as my tale I unfold, that for you and me who are growing old, it's better to say I'm fine with a grin than to let folk know the shape we are in. How do I know that my youth is all spent, or my get up and go has got up and went? But I really don't mind when I think with a grin of all the grand places my get-up has been. Old age is golden, I've heard it said, but sometimes I wonder, as I lie in my bed, with my ears in a drawer, my teeth in a cup, and my eyes on the table until I wake up. As sleep overtakes me, I say to myself, is there anything else I could lay on the shelf?

When I was young, my slippers were red. I could kick my heels over my head. Then, when I was older, my slippers were blue, but I could still dance the whole night through. Now I am old, my slippers are black. I walk to the store and I puff my way back. I get up each morning, I dust off my wits. I pick up the paper and I read the obits. Now, if my name is still missing, then I know I'm not dead. So I have a good breakfast and I go back to bed.

That's the Studs Life Organisation prior to that. In the Mood, 40 style. And Lester Coombs, I'm Fine, Thank You, When I Grow Too Old to Dream. Here's John Paul Young now in Pasadena.

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lead singer of Old 55, Frankie J. Holden, and he's My Right of Way. Brian Cadden, the Class of 74. We also had Brian Cadden, Don Moddy in there as well. We have Show Me the Way, and John Paul Young in Pasadena. This is Rewind of the 70s. Here's Trevor White now, and Paul.

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Peter Allen, and the more I see you, the more I want you. Ebony and Big Gough. How about Gough Whitlam? Also, King Harvest and Wichita Lyman on Rewind of the 70s. When you collect records, you look for a certain record and you spend maybe years, decades looking for one. And I've been looking for this one for, nigh on 50 years when it was released in 1972. He was an actor from New Zealand who came to Australia and starred in a TV series called Skyways. His name was Bartholomew John, and this is Someone.

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1: Showers across the weekend for Bendigo. Overnight lows of 4 and 3 degrees, weekend tops of 13, and showers increasing and 12 degrees Sunday. Melbourne's weekend forecast. Rain. Overnight lows of 8 and 9. Melbourne's top temperatures over the weekend, 14, and light rain with a top of 14 degrees Sunday. Bendigo's Monday outlook. Showers down to 7 degrees and a top of 13. A shower or two Tuesday, 6 low overnight and a high of 13. And partly cloudy Wednesday, down to 4 and a top of 16 degrees for Bendigo.
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6: 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I'm Colin French, and these are the hits that entered the Sydney Australia's 2UE Top 40 this week, back in the 60s and early 70s.
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1: It's a big Sunday across central Victoria. The final day of NAIDOC Week 2026 wraps up with community events, reflections and family days across Bendigo and surrounds. A chance to celebrate First Nations culture, achievements and stories before the week officially closes tonight. And from today, National Diabetes Week kicks off nationwide, shining a light on early detection, support networks and healthy living. Local health groups in Bendigo, Castlemaine and Heathcote will be running info sessions and check-ins across the week. In Castlemaine, the Market Building Art Exhibition is now open and features work from over 100 local artists and is on at the historic Market Building until 4th of October. Winter Reds tastings in Heathcote, Kyneton Farmers Market and last day school holiday rides at Harcourt Mountain Bike Park. Plus, a heads up for families. Term 3 begins tomorrow across Victoria, so it's the last day to wrangle uniforms, lunchboxes and the where's my school bag panic. That's what's on. This is Fresh 101.5. On this day, July 12, we remember Christine McVie, born in 1943, died in 2022, the heart and soul of Fleetwood Mac, whose songwriting and voice shaped some of the most loved tracks of her all time. It was also on this day in 1986 that Simply Red hit number one in the US with Holding Back the Years, the song that turned them into global stars. Birthday shout-outs today include Matt Taylor, born in Brisbane in 1948, the Australian blues legend behind I Remember When I Was Young, and the voice of Chain, who took Black and Blue to number one in Melbourne back in 71. And celebrating Liz Mitchell, born in Jamaica in 1952, the powerhouse vocalist of Boney M, the voice behind Daddy Cool, Ma Baker, Rivers of Babylon, Rasputin, and Mary's Boy Child. On this day in 1962, the Rolling Stones, then called the Rolling Stones, made their live debut at the Marquee Club in Soho, London, a moment that changed rock history. And in 1973, the Hughes Corporation recorded Rock the Boat, a track that would help define the early disco era. July 12, big voices, big debuts, and a few songs that changed the shape of
0: music. The Fresh Weekend Cafe. Classic Saturday night requests, Shiloh Country, local weekend news. It's all here. Bendigo's Fresh.

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1: Showers across the weekend for Bendigo. Overnight lows of 4 and 3 degrees, weekend tops of 13, and showers increasing and 12 degrees Sunday. Melbourne's weekend forecast. Rain. Overnight lows of 8 and 9. Melbourne's top temperatures over the weekend, 14, and light rain with a top of 14 degrees Sunday. Bendigo's Monday outlook. Showers down to 7 degrees and a top of 13. A shower or two Tuesday, 6 low overnight and a high of 13. And partly cloudy Wednesday, down to 4 and a top of 16 degrees for Bendigo.
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There we go, 1959 is the year. The artist is Dolly Parton. That was Puppy Love. And the very first single that was released, although it wasn't an album release, by the legendary singer. Since then, of course, she has had hit after hit after hit. She has sold over 100 million records. She has had a whole host of number ones. Not only has she had number ones by herself, but also, of course, other artists as well. And she's also, well, she's won 11 Grammy Awards, 3 Emmys, 6 Golden Globes, and also a Tony Award as well. And she has been nominated for 2 Academy Awards as well. She's had numerous number one singles in the Billboard Country Chart, the American Billboard Charts, and, of course, worldwide as well. Welcome along. This is the first and last radio show. My name is Gary. Thank you for joining us here today. So, Dolly Parton then. That was her first single to be released in 1959. The last single that she has released was in 2025 by herself. This particular single was actually written as a tribute to her late husband, Carl Dean, who had died in March of 2025. Released in 2025, this is Dolly Parton, And If You Hadn't Been There.

0: There we go, Dolly Parton then, and the single that was released as a tribute to her late husband, Carl Dean, who died in March of 2025. That song reflects on the impact that Carl Dean had on Dolly Parton's life and career, expressing gratitude for his support and love throughout their marriage. They were, in fact, married for nearly 60 years, which is absolutely brilliant. Carl Dean, actually did choose to remain out of the public eye throughout Dolly Parton's career, and of course she's still performing as well, doing a Las Vegas residency, of course, in 2026, and led a very private life away from the spotlight, of course, of Dolly Parton. Absolutely brilliant tunes, got to be said, and the last one technically to be released by Dolly Parton as a solo artist.
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0: So a bit of Dolly Parton then in the show to start with, and we have still got some great number ones from the Billboard charts and also the UK charts as well. Another kind of country singer as well also coming up for you on today's show. But before all of that, a gentleman that was born, David Jones, on the 8th of January 1947. This particular artist died in January of 2016. He was, of course, a singer, songwriter, and also an actor as well. And he is regarded as one of the most influential musicians of the 20th century. Receiving particular acclaim for his work throughout the 1970s, his career was marked by reinvention and visual presentation, and his music and stagecraft have had a significant impact on popular music. But the life of David Bowie started as a musician, believe it or not, right the way back in 1962. Yep. Certainly was 1962, and the song that he first released wasn't as David Bowie. No, it wasn't. It was actually named David Jones and the King Bees. It was released in 1964, and this is the song. It's called Liza Jane.

There we go, David Bowie then, and the very first single to be released by David Bowie, credited as Davy Jones and the King Bees. It was released in 1964 when David Bowie was just 17 years old. Despite promoting the single on TV shows in the UK and receiving good radio coverage back in the mid-1960s, the single sold poorly and the band was subsequently dropped from their record label, which I can't remember who it was, if I'm honest with you. But, of course, David Bowie would go on to release some fantastic tunes throughout the 1970s. Of course, who cannot forget Changes, Starman, of course, as well. Sorrow, Rebel, Rebel, and, of course, Golden Years fame. Oh, there's just so many. Heroes as well is one of my favourites, of course. But in the 1960s, he would also release I Pity the Fool, You've Got a Habit of Leaving, known as Davy Jones and the Lower Third, and Can't Help Thinking About Me. There was also I Dig Everything, Rubber Band, and The Laughing Gnome as well. None of them charted. But in 1969, his last release in the 1960s, Space Oddity, came around. It was first released in July 1969. I wonder why, July 1969. And it was the opening track to his second studio album, which was called David Bowie. There we go. It was rushed to capitalize on the Apollo 11 moon landing, and it was very much critically praised at the time and used for many moon-style TV shows back in the late 1960s. It was his first and only chart hit for 3 years. Reissues, of course, as well throughout the late 1960s and also 70s as well. But of course, David Bowie will be back in the 1970s as Ziggy Stardust. But this is the last song to be released by him in the 1960s. As I said, in 1969, around about the time of the Apollo moon landings, this is David Bowie, Space Oddity.

0: You know what, I'm going to be absolutely honest with you. In my early music career, shall we say, wasn't a great fan of David Bowie. Then, one of my radio friends introduced me to David Bowie and said, look, you need to listen to his 1970s stuff. And boy, I'm glad I did. Absolutely fantastic and mesmerising as well. That was David Bowie, his last single to be released in the 1960s, Space Oddity, in 1969. David Bowie then, over his career, has won 6 Grammy Awards, 4 Brit Awards, including Best British Male Artist twice, and Outstanding Contribution to Music as well in 1996. He did actually turn down a knighthood in 2003, stating, I would never have any intention of accepting anything like that. I seriously don't know what it's for. It's not what I spent my life working for. There we go. Another artist that has sold over 100 million records. He is also on the Rolling Stones' greatest albums of all time recent list. Also, many, many albums in that particular list of the top 500 albums as well. He is an absolute legend. Not only a musician, but also a great actor as well. Labyrinth. Watch out for that one. And also The Man Who Fell to Earth as well. Another great film starring the legend himself.
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0: So earlier on today then, we played for you the first and last single to be released by the legend that is Dolly Parton. Well, another country music star. As such, just a little bit of country, a little bit of pop, has to be said, is one Destiny Hope Cyrus, who was born on November the 23rd, 1992. An influential figure in popular music, of course, she is known as Miley Cyrus. She, of course, has had many, many hits released since 2007, not only as Miley Cyrus, but also as Hannah Montana. But we are going to play for you the first one that she released as Miley Cyrus by herself. She did release in 2007 Ready, Set, Don't Go with her dad, Billy Ray Cyrus, which reached number 37 on the Billboard Hot 100. But the first single she released as a solo artist, as Miley Cyrus, was this one from the album Meet Miley Cyrus. This is See You Again.

Miley Cyrus then, and her very first single that she released as Miley Cyrus, that was See You Again. Of course, whilst performing as Miley Cyrus, she also was in the Disney Channel TV show Hannah Montana, which ran from 2006 to 2011. She starred, of course, alongside her dad, Billy Ray Cyrus, as well. She has won two Grammy Awards in 2025. Four flowers, including Record of the Year as well. She's also sold millions of albums and, of course, singles as well. And she is, of course, member Billboard number one, Wrecking Ball as well, which, well, remember the video for that one as well. But in 2006, as I said, she did play Hannah Montana. And in 2026, they celebrated 20 years since the very first episode of Hannah Montana with a very special concert. On that concert, there was a single called Younger You, was released in 2026, March of 2026, in fact. And that particular single features on the Hannah Montana 20th anniversary special. Well, I think it's fitting that we should play it for you. This is the last song to be released to date by Miley Cyrus. This is Younger You.

0: There we go, Miley Cyrus then, and Younger You, released in March of 2026 from the 20th anniversary Hannah Montana special album. She is a massive, massive star. She is the original teen queen as well. That was, of course, Miley Cyrus.
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0: So, what was the last number one in America in 2002? Well, have a little guess, okay, at or wherever you're listening to the show. Okay, we'll tell you, play it for you as well in just a moment. But the first number one single on the Billboard Hot 100 in 2002 was also the last number one single in 2001. Taken from the soundtrack to the 2002 film 8 Mile, which also starred American rapper Eminem, which is a great film, by the way. Here is Eminem with Lose Yourself.
3: Look, if you had one shot, one opportunity to seize everything you ever wanted, one moment, would you capture it?

So American hip-hop duo Outkast there, and the last number one hit in America in 2002. That was, of course, Hey Ya. For that, you heard from Eminem from the film 8 Mile, and it was the number one single, the first number one single in 2002. Check out 8 Mile, by the way. It is a great film. So did you get Outkast right, by the way? Well done if you did. If you didn't, never mind. We'll have another guest, though, at the UK number one, this time in 2001. What was the last number one hit in the UK in 2001? Technically at Christmas time, although it's not nothing to do with Christmas, to be honest with you. But that, to find out what it is in just a moment. Before that, though, we are going to play for you the first number one single of 2001. Here is Rui Da Silva featuring Cassandra, and this is Touch Me.

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So, the last number one single then in the UK. Did you get it right? Robbie Williams, Nicole Kidman there, and their version of Something Stupid. So, unfortunately, then, we have come to the end of today's first and last radio show. Thank you very much for tuning in today. We are going to play for you the first and last singles from an album released in 1981. The last single from this particular album is called Down by the Sea. It also features the song Down Under. We're going to play for you the first song from the album Business as Usual by Men at Work. And this is Who Can It Be Now? Thanks for listening. Catch you later.

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1: 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A chance to celebrate First Nations culture, achievements and stories before the week officially closes tonight. And from today, National Diabetes Week kicks off nationwide, shining a light on early detection, support networks and healthy living. 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In Castlemaine, the Market Building Art Exhibition is now open and features work from over 100 local artists and is on at the historic Market Building until 4th of October. Winter Reds tastings in Heathcote, Kyneton Farmers Market and last day school holiday rides at Harcourt Mountain Bike Park. Plus, a heads up for families. Term 3 begins tomorrow across Victoria, so it's the last day to wrangle uniforms, lunchboxes and the "where's my school bag" panic. That's what's on. This is Fresh 101.5. On this day, July 12, we remember Christine McVie, born in 1943, died in 2022, the heart and soul of Fleetwood Mac, whose songwriting and voice shaped some of the most loved tracks of her all time. It was also on this day in 1986 that Simply Red hit number one in the US with Holding Back the Years, the song that turned them into global stars. Birthday shout-outs today include Matt Taylor, born in Brisbane in 1948, the Australian blues legend behind I Remember When I Was Young, and the voice of Chain, who took Black and Blue to number one in Melbourne back in 71. And celebrating Liz Mitchell, born in Jamaica in 1952, the powerhouse vocalist of Boney M, the voice behind Daddy Cool, Ma Baker, Rivers of Babylon, Rasputin, and Mary's Boy Child. On this day in 1962, the Rolling Stones, then called the Rolling Stones, made their live debut at the Marquee Club in Soho, London, a moment that changed rock history. And in 1973, the Hughes Corporation recorded Rock the Boat, a track that would help define the early disco era. July 12, big voices, big debuts, and a few songs that changed the shape of
0: music.
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1: Showers across the weekend for Bendigo. Overnight lows of 4 and 3 degrees, weekend tops of 13, and showers increasing and 12 degrees Sunday. Melbourne's weekend forecast. Rain. Overnight lows of 8 and 9. Melbourne's top temperatures over the weekend, 14, and light rain with a top of 14 degrees Sunday. Bendigo's Monday outlook. Showers down to 7 degrees and a top of 13. A shower or two Tuesday, 6 low overnight and a high of 13. And partly cloudy Wednesday, down to 4 and a top of 16 degrees for Bendigo.
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1: On this day, July 12, we remember Christine McBee, born in 1943, died in 2022, the heart and soul of Fleetwood Mac, whose songwriting and voice shaped some of the most loved tracks of her all time. It was also on this day in 1986 that Simply Red hit number one in the US with Holding Back the Years, the song that turned them into global stars. Birthday shout-outs today include Matt Taylor, born in Brisbane in 1948, the Australian blues legend behind I Remember When I Was Young, and the voice of Chain, who took Black and Blue to number one in Melbourne back in 71. And celebrating Liz Mitchell, born in Jamaica in 1952, the powerhouse vocalist of Boney M., the voice behind Daddy Cool, Ma Baker, Rivers of Babylon, Rasputin, and Mary's Boy Child. On this day in 1962, the Rolling Stones, then called the Rolling Stones, made their live debut at the Marquee Club in Soho, London, a moment that changed rock history. And in 1973, the Hughes Corporation recorded Rock the Boat, a track that would help define the early disco era. July 12, big voices, big debuts, and a few songs that changed the shape of music.
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1: It's a big Sunday across central Victoria. The final day of NAIDOC Week 2026 wraps up with community events, reflections and family days across Bendigo and surrounds. 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And from today, National Diabetes Week kicks off nationwide, shining a light on early detection, support networks and healthy living. 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In Castlemaine, the Market Building Art Exhibition is now open and features work from over 100 local artists and is on at the historic Market Building until 4th of October. Winter Reds tastings in Heathcote, Kyneton Farmers Market and last day school holiday rides at Harcourt Mountain Bike Park. Plus, a heads up for families. Term 3 begins tomorrow across Victoria, so it's the last day to wrangle uniforms, lunchboxes and the where's my school bag panic. That's what's on. This is Fresh 101.5. On this day, July 12, we remember Christine McVie, born in 1943, died in 2022, the heart and soul of Fleetwood Mac, whose songwriting and voice shaped some of the most loved tracks of her all time. It was also on this day in 1986 that Simply Red hit number one in the US with Holding Back the Years, the song that turned them into global stars. Birthday shout-outs today include Matt Taylor, born in Brisbane in 1948, the Australian blues legend behind I Remember When I Was Young, and the voice of Chain, who took Black and Blue to number one in Melbourne back in 71. And celebrating Liz Mitchell, born in Jamaica in 1952, the powerhouse vocalist of Boney M., the voice behind Daddy Cool, Ma Baker, Rivers of Babylon, Rasputin, and Mary's Boy Child. On this day in 1962, the Rolling Stones, then called the Rolling Stones, made their live debut at the Marquee Club in Soho, London, a moment that changed rock history. And in 1973, the Hughes Corporation recorded Rock the Boat, a track that would help define the early disco era. July 12, big voices, big debuts, and a few songs that changed the shape of
0: music.
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1: Showers across the weekend for Bendigo. Overnight lows of 4 and 3 degrees, weekend tops of 13, and showers increasing and 12 degrees Sunday. Melbourne's weekend forecast. Rain. Overnight lows of 8 and 9. Melbourne's top temperatures over the weekend, 14, and light rain with a top of 14 degrees Sunday. Bendigo's Monday outlook. Showers. Down to 7 degrees and a top of 13, a shower or two Tuesday, 6 low overnight and a high of 13, and partly cloudy Wednesday, down to 4 and a top of 16 degrees for Bendigo.
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Hi, and thanks so much for your company. 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It really helps get the word out there, and I'd be most grateful. Thank you. Now, I mentioned we're going to meet someone with a great story to tell, and today's conversation is with an American guitarist who's best known for being an iconic session musician, who's played with the likes of the Doobie Brothers, Carly Simon, Carl Wilson, the Blues Brothers and Peter Frampton, amongst many others. He's also renowned for playing guitar solos in Irene Cara's song Fame, as well as on this one from Steely Dan.

0: solo on Reelin' in the Years was ranked as one of the best guitar solos of all time. Elliot Randall, however, thinks that's no big deal. He's a humble, softly spoken man who thinks he ought to be pretty good by now, given that he started making music in New York City at the age of 5, albeit on the piano.
1: It was a disaster. My teacher was not the perfect example of a good teacher. If I held my hands wrong on the piano, she would smack them with a ruler. But, you know, it's a good thing that I was able to survive that. And somehow, by the time I was 9, my dad brought back a guitar for me to play. And I took to it like a fish to water. It was just incredible.
0: So your dad fostered your musicianship, didn't he?
1: Yeah. I mean, both my parents are musicians. My dad was a professional musician. He literally had me reading music before I could read English. My mom was an amateur pianist. So passion and music just always went together.
0: So you were headed straight to music school. There was never any doubt about what it was that you were going to do with your life.
1: Yes, I knew I was going to be a musician from the time I was probably 12. In fact, at that point, I had printed up cards, business cards, in printing shop in junior high school, and I said, have guitar, will travel. Then I became part of a singing group, and I played guitar for the singing group. And that kind of brought me into the today of those days.
0: So who were your musical influences then?
1: Well, back then, in terms of contemporary / pop music, I loved Duane Eddy. I loved The Ventures. And it was like, I want to be like them.

0: And then Ritchie Valens came out, you know, with La Bamba, and I wanted to be him. I just kind of took to these really wonderful musical role models and did my very best to, if not emulate them, then incorporate the styles that they were playing. Because I think my own style came rather rapidly as a young guitarist. So I was always aware that it wasn't about trying to sound like somebody else, but trying to be a new voice.
1: Well, you certainly became that. You went off to New York City's High School of Music and Art, didn't you, where you studied further? And I believe you had a couple of to-be-famous classmates at the time.
0: Indeed. I think you're referring to Michael Kamen.
1: Yeah.
0: Who wound up being probably one of the world's most prolific film composers. And then my dear friend Laura Nyro, who was always an influence on my life. Her songwriting was wonderful. Her persona was, her being was just out of this world. Absolutely wonderful woman.

0: Laura and I had a little singing group at the High School of Music and Art. And we'd go out and at lunch hour, we'd find these little tunnels in the park adjacent to the school. And the tunnels, of course, would, you know, produce reverberation. And it was just a thrill, absolutely a thrill.
1: So while all the other kids in the school were out kicking footballs or jumping rope, you and Laura were out making music.
0: Indeed.
1: And both of you went on to huge careers.
0: Yes.
1: So it wasn't very long after that, you were 16, when you ended up meeting Richie Havens in Greenwich Village. How did that come
0: Correct.
1: About?
0: I was playing in a club, and the Café Bazaar had a really demanding schedule for the $10 a night or something that you would make. We'd start at 7 in the evening and then carry on till 3 in the morning. So there'd be like 4 different shows, and each show would have 4 different acts. And Richie was one of the acts. So we bonded very, very quickly, and we became friends really until the day he passed.
1: What was he like?
0: He was a guru. I mean, he was so plugged in to things in addition to music. He understood history. He understood the civil rights movement. He understood how people should treat each other. He was really an amazing numerologist. He was just all things, you know. He was a wonderful man.

0: He had his own style. It was all chugging along really with intensity. I'd like to say that I was able to pick up some of that in my own style.
1: You were really at the right place at the right time, weren't you?
0: Luck always has something to do with it, absolutely. I mean, the Café Bazaar actually launched big pieces of my career. One of my first assignments there was to become the musical director for the Ronettes, just as they had their hit, Be My Baby. Not long after that, I was picked up by a group called the Capris, who had one really big hit record called There's a Moon Out Tonight. I would travel throughout the Northeast with them as their accompanist.
1: So how did that feel for you? You'd taken to the road, you were starting to make good money from what you were doing. How were you feeling?
0: I was delighted. I couldn't think of another job, and I say that in inverted commas, that I could have been more thrilled having. Yeah.

0: touring with the Capris, Elliot Randall found himself teaching at a music emporium in Ohio for a short time. In 1968, though, he felt the need to make his own music, so began producing demos with a couple of friends.
1: The studio work really didn't come in until about 1971. I was the band leader for the Broadway show for Jesus Christ Superstar. So one of the things that was really cool about it is that the orchestra, all of these players were doing it at night because you did Broadway shows at night, but they worked in the daytime as studio musicians. Now, I reckon enough of them liked me enough to recommend me. It was also very different to being on the road as a touring musician or rock musician or whatever you want to call it. And I always loved both of them. So it was quite the challenge to be able to go out on the road for X amount of months and then come back and, you know, hope that nobody replaced you permanently. So it worked. It worked really well. And I was able to do both.
0: How did you meet Donald Fagen and Walter Becker?
1: I was friendly with a group called Jay and the Americans.

0: a bunch of hits. Cara Mia, Only in America, and She Cried, bunches of stuff. Anyway, they asked me to come and join the band, their backup band. Who was in the backup band? Donald and Walter.
1: Oh, wow. And this is back in New York City again?
0: Yes, yes. We hit it off really, really well. And Kenny Vance, who was one of the Americans, was producing demos on Donald and Walter. So I was asked to come and play on the demos, which I gladly did. It was loads of fun. And our relationships, both interpersonally and musically, grew. So by the time they went out to California and cut the first album back in 72, I was asked to come and, well, I was asked to become a member of the band, but I declined. But I played on a couple of tunes on their first album, and one of those tunes happened to be Reelin' in the Years.

0: just a little bit about what they were like, the two of them?
1: Everybody you ask will give you a different story. For me, they were just really cool guys. I really enjoyed them. I never felt that their work ethic was anything other than sincere and intense. They were always very supportive of the music that I was making for them. In fact, it got to be a running joke where every time I'd come in and overdub, either Walter or Donald, they would take turns. And as I'm about to start playing, one of them would come up and whisper in my ear, "Elliot, play the blues. Just play the blues." Which in some cases was appropriate, and in others it wasn't. But we had so many laughs together. It was wonderful.
0: Was that your great love, the blues?
1: You could say that. I mean, much of rock and roll, and actually much of jazz, is also based on the blues. So if you wanted to get onto the musicological trip of it, it's there. It exists everywhere. And so still to this day, I love playing blues.
0: And he does that so very well. Let's find out more about Elliot Randall's involvement with Steely Dan in just a sec.
2: 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We haven't. Bringing back your memories. We have the music. We play the songs you'll remember from the 70s, 80s and 90s. 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Fresh Bendigo.
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4: It's a beautiful day.
0: We've already heard that Elliot recorded a few demo tapes with Walter Becker and Donald Fagen. Surprisingly, in the first instance, when these were presented to a record company, they were passed on because the record exec saw the pair as great writers, but not as a viable act.
1: Eventually, it got through to Jay Lasker, who was the president of ABC Dunhill, that the band really did have an identity. And so rather than just being writers, they became artists. And the record company really supported them all the way.
0: Yeah. So you turned down the opportunity to join their band. Why did you do that?
1: Well, I knew the personalities of all the band members. And I just had this gut instinct that the band as it was wasn't going to last beyond three albums. And funny enough, true to my gut instinct, after three albums, they basically dismissed everyone in the band. Called me back in to do the fourth album and then the fifth album. So it was a good move.

0: I avoided all of the craziness. I always see a band as being a dysfunctional family. There's always going to be somebody or somebodies who are having too many goes at each other or jealous of each other. And I didn't want that. You know, I had enough problems with my own family. So for me, it just felt the right thing to do, to be a friend, a sideman, and be available when it was appropriate.
1: Right.
0: I mean, to this day, actually, the last two times they came and toured and hit London, I was invited to come and play. And I did, and it was fantastic.
1: I bet. So it's not a decision that you ever regretted.
0: Correct.
1: So turning down that offer, what then followed for you?
0: A whole lot more studio work followed.
1: And whose music were you playing on?
0: Too many to name, but I'll see if I can't
1: pick
0: remember
1: out a couple.
0: A few.
1: Yeah, your favorite
0: okay.
1: one.
0: But in the rock and roll realm, I did some stuff with some of the Kiss boys.
1: Oh.
0: I did a Gene Simmons record, and I did a Peter Criss record. But I was also enjoying doing these musical projects in the studio that, in a sense, rivaled what was going on stage.
1: Just stepping back a little bit, in 69 you joined the band Sea Train, and you opted to join that band rather than joining Wilson Pickett in Muscle Shoals. Can you share
0: correct.
1: That experience?
0: Correct. Yeah. It was an off-the-cuff decision. It was a little bit tough, actually, to figure that out, because I love rhythm and blues. Well, there's that word blues again. And I thought, well, it's a record, you know, and I'll get a chance to meet all the Muscle Shoals guys and all that. But Sea Train was a very, very progressive rock group, which had roots in not just rock, but in folk and in jazz and in blues. So I went with that. I left in a little under a year. And not because I didn't like the music, I really did, but it was a case where the management were ripping the band off. I just thought, this isn't for me. I don't want to be in a fight. Music is supposed to be about laughter and love and creative interaction.

0: You sound like the sort of person that always shies away from the drama, no matter where it is.
1: If I can avoid bad drama, I will. There's a number of other bands and acts that I've turned down as well.
0: Okay.
1: The Blues Brothers.
0: Did you?
1: Yeah. I was asked to be a musical director for them. John Belushi had asked me.
0: And why'd you turn them down?
1: Well, I hope your listeners are okay with this. There were too many drugs and too much insanity. And I remember telling John, if I join, I'm afraid I'm going to die. And then a couple of years later, John passed away.
0: You were a little prophetic, really, weren't you?
1: Yeah. I wouldn't claim to be talented in that direction, but it worked for me.
0: So, obviously, at that time, there were lots of drugs and alcohol everywhere around you. You managed to stay clean during that period?
1: No, I was a bad boy, too, but I always, I'm not sure if I fooled myself, but I used to think, well, I'm not doing as much as the other guys, right. So I must be all right.
0: You knew when to cut out.
1: After a while, it became old, the drug scene and the booze scene. And my body, you know, had a toll taken on it as well, you know. I wound up getting a liver disease. It wasn't hepatitis, but it was some crazy liver disease. Right. And it made me stop drinking.
0: So you're traveling along, you're doing lots of studio stuff. 1970 comes along and you managed to sign with the Robert Stigwood Organization, which at that time was at its absolute peak. It managed bands like Cream and the Bee Gees, John Mayall, as well as the Staple Singers.
1: Yes. After I left C-Train, I hooked up with an old friend of mine, a very dear friend who unfortunately just left us not long ago, a Canadian singer called Eric Mercury.

0: Eric was handled by the Robert Stigwood Organization. They then arranged for me to do two albums on Polydor Records. At the same time, Stigwood had just bought the rights to Jesus Christ Superstar. And,
1: hence becoming the musical director on the show.
0: Exactly. It all worked out perfectly. It's as though somebody wrote the book. Beautiful, lovely Yvonne Elliman was there doing her Mary thing. It was great.
1: There was no musical bigger than Jesus Christ Superstar at the time.
0: It was a phenomenon. It really was. I remember once, I mean, we were a phenomenon. In America, a phenomenon can spell lots of different things. A lot of the really religious right fanatics didn't like it very much. And I recall being in Mobile, Alabama. And we're getting ready to do the show. And all of a sudden, people come running out to the stage. You got to get out of here. There's a bomb threat for the theater. So I was like, okay. But it overcame that. And I think it became one of the beacons of people trying to modernize Christianity.

0: after 1 year, I think virtually to the day, I decided to take my leave. Because if you're playing a Broadway show, you have to play the parts as written. Because you've got actors and dancers and everybody else depending on your being dependable. You know, it was like being a secretary typing the same letters every day. That's the way I saw it.
1: Yeah, no, I get that.
0: The show that really defied that ethos was Hair.
1: Because you could ad-lib?
0: Oh, God, yeah. The musical director at one point said, if I catch anybody playing the same part twice, two nights in a row, you're fired. I did that show. It ran for, I don't know, a little under a year on the West End here in London. And they were wonderful days.
1: So 72 rocks around, Elliot Randall, and all of a sudden you're off to the sunny west coast of California. What's happened?
0: Well, I'd been involved in a marriage between two very young people. I was one of them. and it didn't work out. So at the end of the marriage, it was like, I better try and pull myself together, and change of scenery might help. I decided to live in California. It brought about the situation where I got a call from Donald and Walter saying, would you come and play on our first album? So that was kind of the highlight of my living in California.

0: when the record came out and was a pretty big success, the phone never stopped ringing. Didn't stop ringing for years and years and years. You know, people either wanting me to be the same guy that I was on the record, which was a no-go for me. Like, I've already done this. Let me do something else. But it was magic. It really, really was.
1: Did you become part of the touring band at that point, too?
0: No, just recording. And the band was, in terms of its touring stuff, was rather short-lived. And one of the reasons it was short-lived is that Donald and Walter, being perfection seekers by the time the third and the fourth records came out, weren't very happy with what the audience was hearing. And so they tried to do a deal with Sony where everybody in the audience would get a set of headphones so that they could listen to a really great mix.
1: Right, because you couldn't duplicate the sound of the studio live in an auditorium.
0: Exactly. And so that tour never happened. And that was the end of their touring until the 90s.
1: Wow. What do you think it was about the whole album that really got everybody going?
0: It was original. It was fresh. It didn't sound like anybody else. The lyrics were rather left field. So was the music. The boys were really, really into certain areas of jazz, bebop. Mm-hmm. They were into exploring rock and roll in a way that it had never been explored before. You know, rock and roll is generally thought of as three or four chord changes in a tune, and there's a verse and a chorus and a verse. And these guys turned it all on its head. And I think that people really appreciated it.
1: When you recorded that album with them, did you have a sense of what a hit it was going to be?
0: No, I had no idea. By that time, I'd already figured out that you can guess all you want, but there are so many factors that make a hit. And it's not always about the quality of the music. It could have to do with the promotion. It could have to do with the timing. There's all sorts of weird things. So, in a sense, it was lucky.

0: Crandall had a history of turning down permanent gigs, instead favouring session work. When Walter Becker and Donald Fagen asked him to become a permanent member of Steely Dan, he politely declined, but he did play on their fourth and fifth albums. More to come. Hang in.
1: It's the song you choose, letting you pick the music. It's all about the 70s, 80s and 90s. It's all about the songs you remember
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4: It's a beautiful day.
0: It was 1980 when John Belushi asked Elliot Randall to be the musical director for the Blues Brothers, another position he turned down. And when Jeff Porcaro and David Paich offered him the chance to become a founding member of Toto, he rejected that one too. Elliot was hugely in demand as a session guitarist, particularly after his legendary guitar solo performance on Steely Dan's Reelin' in the Years.
5: Well, I had a ball doing it. It was done in one take.
0: Was it?
5: Which for most people, they go, one take? Impossible. You have to punch in and this and that. No, it was just I played what I felt, and somehow it wound up, and I'm not giving myself credit for it, it just wound up being appropriate and what the boys wanted. So there we went. Not a single direction. It was just, Elliot, do it, you know, just take it wherever you want to take it. I just remember asking the guys if I could see a set of the lyrics before I played, because I wanted to know the mood and the feeling that I was playing into.
0: So, Elliot Randall, tell us what went on in your head that came out through your fingers in that guitar solo, because, of course, that was ranked the 40th best guitar solo of all time by readers of Guitar World magazine and the 8th best guitar solo by Q4 Music. That's big stuff.
5: That's nice. I'm glad to hear that. I just went for it. I mean, there was no, oh, I think I should play this here, I think I should play that there. The beginning of the introduction, which is basically an indirect quote of the chorus. Are you reeling in the ear? I played it as though I were a saxophonist.

0: That's just what occurred to me as the tape was rolling. That's what I played. There was absolutely no thought whatsoever. It was all about emotion.
1: So can you describe the emotion?
0: I was really excited by the music, so the emotion would have been, you know, one of being thrilled to have the opportunity to play it.
1: It's also really hard to understand how a short solo like that can define your ongoing career, because that's in fact what happened. Yeah, what happened?
0: Yeah, I have no idea. And I'll be forever grateful that the gods of music were smiling on me that evening.
1: And you said that the phone didn't stop ringing after that.
0: That's right. Once it became a hit, I guess people wanted me on guitar. I got a call from Michael Gore, who produced the music for the movie Fame. And he was looking for something that reminded him of Reelin' in the Years. Well, he didn't get the Reelin' in the Years solo, obviously, but he got the tone, he got the intent, and he got the same guy who played it. And that made me really fortunate, and I'm really pleased. The music for Fame is really quite extraordinary.

0: the phone keeps ringing after that too.
1: Yeah. I was very fortunate in that I hooked up with the Doobie Brothers for a while. You know, we had some mutual friends. I wound up not recording with them, but going out and touring with them. It was a situation where I didn't have to worry about a long-term commitment. It went along with Elliot's ethos. Just have a good time.
0: Yeah.
1: I mean, the Doobies were a very exceptional group of guys, especially in those days, where the most important thing for them to do was to have a great show, to make people thrilled, to give the audience 120%. And, of course, they received 140% back from the audience, which was great. So when you're having a really good musical conversation with somebody, you can have 5 guitar players. If they're all doing the right thing by each other, it's going to wind up being a beautiful tapestry.

0: that must have been awesome to be out on the road with the Doobies. At that time also you were, as a session player, playing with people like Carly Simon and Carl Wilson, Peter Frampton, James Galway. The best of the best was wanting you in that studio with them. So you were never short of a day's work, really, were you?
1: No. Again, I chalk it off to good fortune as much as I do me being a talented guy. That's, you know, anybody's, that's subjective. But it was wonderful that I had all those opportunities.
0: Did you have to practice a lot? Do you continually practice?
1: I don't practice a whole lot anymore because a lot of my focus these days has been on music production. That's not to say that my technique has gone down the drain. I mean, if I have something very important to do, I'll spend 3 or 4 days really woodshedding, really doing my scales and all that horrible stuff that people don't like to do.
0: Yeah.
1: But yeah, I can bring back my technique pretty easily.
0: Yeah, because of course these days you're busy recording, producing, consulting on a whole lot of different things, ads and jingles for TV and radio and cinema.
1: You've made
0: a huge name in that sphere. But you've also been recording and consulting on streaming internet content. You've really kept up with the times and moved with what's happening today, haven't you?
1: Well, I think it's important to do that. Streaming is a funny bugger, you know, because it has robbed a lot of my friends, myself included, of a lot of money. And that makes me sad.
0: So what do you see as the future for musicians?
1: Well, we're going to have to find one, aren't we? I do a bit of teaching. I have one student who is absolutely spectacular. And he understands what the hustle is. He knows how to go out and befriend people. And he puts on a great stage show. And he's just joined a young British band, and they look and sound great. There's a chance that they might make it. But what does make it mean? You know, back in the old days, make it means you're going out, and you're touring, and you're getting really, really good money for touring. And the touring is also, by virtue of the fact that so many people get to see you, it's selling your record. And the proceeds from those record sales, and writer sales as well, were really great. And it's those proceeds that I'm talking about that have sort of disappeared because of the likes of the streaming services. So it's hard not to go sour grapes on it, but I'm not going to do that because it doesn't serve any purpose.
0: And you're definitely not that kind of guy. I'm hoping that everything old becomes new again and we have a return to that heyday of music. I mean, we always talk about those days as being the best days of music. And it's not only the way that artists were getting paid or performing, it was the music itself that was so original and so embracing, I guess.
1: Yes, it was.

0: thought to myself, well, why don't I give it a try doing the London recording scene, knowing that that too was on its way out, but not as much as it was in New York. So I opened up shop in London, so to speak, and I had a really good time, and I was being pretty successful, but the music was changing, and the technology was changing. And I remember going in to do, I'll leave the artist's name off because he's a big guy, but I'm in there doing overdubs for his single, and I get as far as the end of the first verse, and the producer looks at me and says, "That's great. Okay, we're just going to copy and paste that into all the verses. Now all we need you to do is the chorus." And I just thought to myself, oh, this is the worst nightmare. Because when you're playing a record, it's all about interacting with the record, not cutting apart and having it tapestried in.
1: Yeah.
0: That was round about the beginning of the end. So I have a little studio here in New York. I entertain myself by opening up a new Pro Tools session or a Logic session and looking at it as though it were a blank canvas. And so I make my musical artwork from scratch, just from, okay, what can I do here? Oh, this would be nice. At the same time, I've got loads and loads of tapes that I brought over from America from the 70s, the 80s, some of which was never completed. Some of it would be not completed because it wasn't good enough. But others really had potential. So I've had those tapes digitized, and I'm sitting here working on material that's both old and new. And I just love the heck out of that.
1: You got back together with Steely Dan a couple of times, didn't you? As you mentioned earlier that they asked you to play on the third and the fourth album. That was Katie Lyde in 75 and the Royal Scam in 76. But then you joined them again when they came to London in 2019.
0: Yes. I mean, good friendships don't die. If friends have a chance to have fun with each other, why not?
1: Yes.
0: And that's the way it worked with Donald and Walter and myself.

0: Kelly, you have been so generous with your time with us today. I better let you go. Thank you very, very much for sharing tales of your musical journey. I know that my audio engineer in Brazil, a guy named Ricardo, is one of the biggest Steely Dan fans there is. So he will be so excited to hear you, as will a lot of other people who have followed your work for so many years. Congrats.
1: I'm going to pass the name Ricardo onto Donald because it's a good name for a piece of a Steely Dan lyric, isn't it?
0: Oh, my friend Ricardo would be absolutely rapt. He has them as gods.
1: Great.
0: That's awesome. Great. Elliot Randall, thank you so, so much for your time. I know that everybody listening is going to take from this conversation your ethos to life, which is just have fun and enjoy and stay away from the drama. I'm going to walk into my day with that today.
1: Thank you, Sandy. It's been an absolute pleasure.
0: Thanks for your company again today, too. I hope you've enjoyed the show. I'll look forward to being back with you again, same time next week. Take care of yourself in the meantime, won't you? Bye now. 'Cause it's a beautiful
2: day. You've been listening to A Breath of Fresh Air with Sandy Kaye.

0: It's Ray with another local and fresh update. The City of Greater Bendigo has developed a draft lawn bowls facilities and participation plan and is now inviting the community to provide feedback. The plan aims to assist the city in supporting clubs to increase participation, strengthen governance, fundraising and long-term sustainability, and ensure facilities provide broader community benefit. Feedback received from the community will be considered and used to refine the draft plan before it is presented to council later this year. Members of the community can review the plan and complete the online survey on the city's community engagement website, Let's Talk Greater Bendigo, until Sunday, August 2nd. Keeping our community updated, Bendigo's community friend.
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1: Showers across the weekend for Bendigo. Overnight lows of 4 and 3 degrees, weekend tops of 13, and showers increasing and 12 degrees Sunday. Melbourne's weekend forecast. Rain. Overnight lows of 8 and 9. Melbourne's top temperatures over the weekend, 14, and light rain with a top of 14 degrees Sunday. Bendigo's Monday outlook. Showers down to 7 degrees and a top of 13. A shower or two Tuesday, 6 low overnight and a high of 13. And partly cloudy Wednesday, down to 4 and a top of 16 degrees for Bendigo.
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For the next 60 minutes, you'll hear the best of the best country music in the world. Songs that'll touch your heart and comfort your soul. I'm Rex Mitchell, and this is Shiloh Country. When he was young, he was a fan of Johnny Horton and memorized the words to many of his hit songs. I guess now kids are doing the same thing to him. Today, we shine the spotlight on Colin Ray. And at the end of the show, you'll find out why the all-conquering army of Napoleon Bonaparte is terrified by the sound of church bells. But first, this ballad from four men who you'd never put together in a church choir. Waylon, Willie, Johnny and Chris were the Highwaymen, and that strange combination of voices had an unbelievable magnetism. Not only that, they picked songs with meaning, like this one. Here they turn back the hands of time. These characters all played their part in what we now know as the history of the United States. One day your life too will be frozen in time, and your actions will be assessed. What legacy will you leave behind? Will history record you as a card shark or a righteous man?

Waylon Jennings, Willie Nelson, Johnny Cash, and Kris Kristofferson. American Remains. We don't often consider our lives as part of history, do we? But they are. What you think, what you do, where you live, and who you are all make up a life as individual as every single snowflake. And you know, there have never been two snowflakes alike in all of history. Each had its own distinct design, stamped by the Creator himself, much like you. And songs are like bookmarks in your life. Where were you when you first heard this song? It was a million seller for Dolly Parton in 1974 and again in 1992 for Whitney Houston. Back then, every store you went into, it seemed, was playing this song.

0: Bruce Carroll with a song he wrote with Paul Overstreet, Cross Your Heart. After the break, Joan Nichols puts an interesting slant on the word impossible. That and more when Shiloh Country returns.
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0: I'm Rex Mitchell, and welcome back to Shiloh Country. This is where we play one great song after another. Sad, isn't it, that sometimes it takes a tragedy in the family to humble our case-hardened hearts. But here's a song of hope from Joe Nichols. He says there's no such word as hopeless if you believe.

I couldn't agree more. I've also learned you never underestimate the impossible. Joe Nichols. And history proves that prayer works. So before you criticize somebody for putting their faith to work instead of their local doctor, consider this. In Orlando, Florida, a prominent neurosurgeon recently performed a hemorrhage operation on the wrong side of a woman's skull. When Dr. Philip St. Louis discovered his mistake, he promptly closed the incision and started over on the other side. A rare occurrence? Apparently not. Since 1995, there have been 150 reported incidents of physicians working on the wrong side of a patient's body, or even operating on the wrong patient. And that's not to mention one of the nation's biggest killers, wrongly prescribed drugs. So give your faith a try. Jesus encouraged that for more than 30 years, and he never lost a patient.

0: Still the best barbershop quartet in the business, the Statler Brothers singing A Different Song. I think most of the world is now singing a different song, at least since September the 11th, 2001. Suddenly we're all feeling very vulnerable to the maddest plot by the craziest of the crazies out there. Now, I don't often quote politicians for reasons better left unsaid, but this quote from Senator Jesse Helms in the January 2002 edition of Imprimis magazine struck a chord with me, and I'm sure it will with you too. "Since September 11, flags are flying and church pews are overflowing," he said. "Terrorists thought that their attacks would frighten us and divide us, but instead they've drawn us closer to God and to each other." After the break, we turn the spotlight on a man whose repertoire now reads like the New York phone directory, Colin Ray. That and more when we return.
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0: I'm Rex Mitchell, and welcome back to Shiloh Country. Colin Ray was no overnight success. It took years of hard work. Skills needed to be honed, songs had to be chosen, and a repertoire built. Floyd Colin Ray, that's spelled W-R-A-Y, was born in Duquesne, Arkansas in 1959. His mother, Lois, was a local country singer who performed with Johnny Cash, Carl Perkins, and even Elvis Presley. Occasionally, she'd invite her sons, Colin and Scott, on stage to sing harmony. In the late 1970s, the Ray brothers began singing up and down the West Coast, from Oregon to the casinos of Reno, Nevada. Some chart success followed. However, it was only when Colin went solo and signed with Epic Records in 1991 that his career was born. Love Me was his first number one, and it stayed on the top of the Billboard charts for three consecutive weeks.

They say a songwriter has to feel the pain before he can pick up the pen. And the same applies to singers. After his divorce, Little Rock, Arkansas meant a whole lot more to Colin Ray.

The man who grew up on the music of Bob Wills, Waylon Jennings and Buddy Holly would also become a fan of Johnny Horton. Ray memorized the words to many of his famous hits. That hobby later became a blessing to someone who has now amassed a repertoire of more than 4,000 songs. However, he seldom cuts covers of other artists. Ray, who is unashamedly deeply religious, often picks songs which reflect his perspective on life. And we're glad he does. This is from his Extremes CD, and many of us can relate to it.

0: The icon-centered country music lifestyle can shoot holes in your personal life, and Colin Ray is no exception. However, he has given us a catalogue of songs which can help us avoid those pitfalls and inspire our lives. This week we shone the spotlight on Colin Ray, and after the break, Brian McComas gets to work with a hammer and nails. That and more when Shiloh Country returns.
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0: From the heart of Shiloh Country, I'm Rex Mitchell. Every summer in Australia, 100 degree temperatures, northerly winds and our native eucalyptus trees put fear into the hearts of our volunteer firefighters. Ferocious bushfires take lives, destroy property and burn our precious wooden bridges to ashes. Back in the 1960s, Jack Scott had a huge hit record with Burning Bridges. It told how foolish actions can destroy the lives of those we love. And Brian McComas knows that all it takes is the smallest match to light the biggest fire.

Brian McComas with the self-penned Bridges That I Burned. I've burned a few in my time, and I guess you have too. It takes far longer to build them, I've found, than it does to burn them down. And only a man with no vision burns his own bridges. And talking about vision, at the turn of the 20th century, 90% of Americans worked to fulfill their own vision. Today, only 10% do. The remaining 90% now go to work to facilitate someone else's dream. That's what I used to do. And then, in 1993, my family and I came 11,000 miles to be part of a vision God has for this nation. Do you have a vision? Do you have a dream? Do you inspire others? Or is your life just a downhill ride on the roller coasters of pleasure? One day we'll all find out, and then it'll be too late. So now's the time to dream and fulfill that vision that God's given you. If you haven't got one, pray about it. Believe me, it's the only way to live.

0: That's the title track from Elvis's ninth movie, Follow That Dream, released in 1962. After the break, Napoleon's Army is terrified by church bells, and Christy Lane also joins us when Shiloh Country returns.
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0: I'm Rex Mitchell, and welcome back to Shiloh Country. Dawn slowly breaks over the peaceful village of Feldkirch, Austria. It's early Easter morning, 1799, and today will be another opportunity for the townsfolk to celebrate the resurrection of Jesus Christ. Towering high above the valley in which their small town is nestled stands a range of majestic mountains. As the first residents stroll the town's ancient winding streets and gaze upwards, they're horror-struck. The tents and gleaming armor of a foreign army are caught in the dawn's early light. No one doubts their intentions, for Napoleon's French forces know the Austrian army is far away across the mountains and unable to come to this town's aid. Confusion reigns. A town council is hurriedly assembled and the hopeless situation discussed. Some propose sending a peace offering up the steep cliffs, surrender the city to the occupying army, and petition its commanding officer for mercy. But an old church deacon is not so moved. "This is Easter morning," he says quietly, exhorting the council. "We have been reckoning on our own strength, and it is but weakness. Let us ring the church bells and have services as usual. We will leave our troubles in the hands of a higher power." The old man's words are contagious. Soon church bells are reverberating throughout the valley, and the gaily dressed villagers flock to the church to praise and worship God. On the mountains high above the town, the invading army is terrified. General Massena, commander of Napoleon's 18,000 troops, has heard the sounds of rejoicing far below. Unexplainedly, the Austrian army must have come into town during the night and are now surrounding their position on the wooded hill. Massena orders his army to break camp immediately and depart. When the church service finally ends, the people of Feldkirch pour into the streets. Looking upward, they cannot see a single tent, nor an enemy soldier, and not a single French sword. Napoleon's army has decamped and gone. Yes, my friend, if God is your strength, there is no need to fear. I'm Rex Mitchell, and this is Shiloh Country.

Glenn Campbell and Anne Murray asking for guidance from above. Show me your way, O Lord. That's Shiloh Country for this week. Thanks for joining us. Next week, you'll hear another 60 minutes of music that'll touch your heart and comfort your soul. Tim Mitchell was our engineer, with technical assistance from Travis Turk, Jim Raylan, Jim Gilmore, and Michael Stanton. Shiloh Country is a production of Shiloh Media Inc. and is produced in part at the studios of Audio Productions, Nashville, Tennessee. I'm Rex Mitchell, and until we meet again in Shiloh Country, goodbye and God bless you.

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1: Showers across the weekend for Bendigo. Overnight lows of 4 and 3 degrees, weekend tops of 13, and showers increasing and 12 degrees Sunday. Melbourne's weekend forecast. Rain. Overnight lows of 8 and 9. Melbourne's top temperatures over the weekend, 14, and light rain with a top of 14 degrees Sunday. Bendigo's Monday outlook. Showers down to 7 degrees and a top of 13. A shower or two Tuesday, 6 low overnight and a high of 13. And partly cloudy Wednesday, down to 4 and a top of 16 degrees for Bendigo.
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